0: high chance of thunderstorms. Tonight, otherwise partly cloudy skies. Lows level off around 70. Winds out of the west at around 5 miles an hour. Sunshine mixed with clouds at times again. Tomorrow, chance of thunderstorms. High temperatures reach up to 87. With your WTLO forecast, I'm staff meteorologist Megan Mulford. Right now, it's 86 degrees.
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3: I'm Greg Bell, and quite a diverse show as we open with a bit of sci-fi. 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Gold, which originally was published in Galaxy Science Fiction magazine back in the spring of 1953. Here is Jim Bowles with Jan Miner, Bill Zuckert, Guy Rep, Wendell Holmes, Ralph Camargo, and Ivor Francis in a broadcast from July 17, 1956.
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0: From the far horizons of the unknown come transcribed tales of new dimensions in time and space. 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

0: uniformed cop at the door told me to get lost. But Lou Pape spotted me and told the man to let me in. It was a shabby room, they always are. There was a woman on the bed, an old woman with white hair, thin enough to show the tight-drawn scalp. The medical examiner was going over her as if she were a side of beef that you had to put a federal-grade stamp on.
1: When are you going to stop taking this ham friend of yours around to these cases, Sergeant, just to gratify his morbid curiosity?
2: Forget about Weldon, Doc. What did she die of?
1: Not eating, malnutrition.
2: Oh, now look, Doc, in the top bureau drawer, she had bank books showing $32,000 from five different banks. Now, she had the price of a meal.
1: Malnutrition induced by senile psychosis. They starve because they're less afraid of death than digging into their savings.
0: I don't know, Doc. It doesn't feel right to me.
1: Listen, Weldon, just because you get up on a stage or on some half-baked television show and make believe you're 70 years old doesn't qualify you as an expert on gerontology.
0: Maybe not, Doc. But I went bald at 25, and I've been playing old men ever since. There's a lot more to it than just shuffling around and talking in a high-cracked voice.
1: Yeah, there hasn't been an actor since Otis Skinner.
0: Maybe. But the way I work, I have to get inside the character. I have to decide when he was born, how he got along with his father, where he went to school, what he thinks of women, everything about a character.
1: There isn't a one of them these days can make themselves heard past the fifth row.
0: Look, I'm serious. Now, I've tried imagining myself growing weak from hunger. I've tried to think of not even spending a nickel to keep me from dying. I just don't believe it. It isn't right. I don't feel it.
1: Well, lucky for me, I don't have to feel these things inside of me because I'm a doctor, not an actor. Malnutrition induced by senile psychosis. I'll order the wicker basket from Bellevue. So long, Barrymore.
2: Well, he's right, Mark. We get a couple of these cases every year. Some old bat starving to death with $17,000 in old bills pinned on his union suit. Turns up all the time.
0: Al, it doesn't feel right.
2: Well, he knows his business.
0: But he doesn't know old people. I do. It isn't easy to starve to death. Not when you can buy day-old bread at the bakery or wilted vegetables the grocer's ready to throw out. Anyone who's willing to eat that stuff can stay alive from day to day. Hunger is a... Well, it's a pretty potent instinct.
2: Maybe they get too sick to go out after old bread or wilted vegetables.
0: It takes weeks to die of starvation. Did you ever try starving for weeks, Lou?
2: No, did you?
0: Well, the point is somebody would find out, a janitor, a landlord, somebody, and they'd get him to a hospital.
2: Ah, forget about it, Mark. Can't argue with it. Here there were five bank books, $32,000.
0: Yeah, she took good care of them. They look almost new.
2: Sure she did. Most important thing in the world, huh?
0: April 23rd, 1907, $150. The ink's pretty dark. Shouldn't it be faded?
2: She probably never took it out in the light.
0: Anyone ever think of testing the ink?
2: What for? Bank's records always check. These aren't forgeries, if that's what you think.
0: Well, I'd like to get a chemist working on this ink.
2: Ah, now, Mark. Look, this is strictly against regulations. I got to take these books down to the squad room and sign them in.
0: Pretty dark ink for 1907.
2: Well, it's about 5 o'clock in the afternoon. I guess I could hold them over tonight and bring them down to the property clerk in the morning.
0: Good. I know where I can find a chemist.
3: Mr. Weldon, there's no doubt of it. The ink sample is typical of inks used 50 years ago. 1907 would be about right.
2: There, you see, Weldon? I was supposed to go to the Trotters tonight.
3: But according to the amount of oxidation, it's fresh enough to be only a few months old.
0: There, I was right.
2: Well, couldn't that be the result of unusually careful handling them?
3: Oh, yes, I suppose it could. An airtight compartment, perhaps, sealed with one of the inert gases or a vacuum. That might account for the lack of normal aging.
0: Lou, you can't keep inert gases in a top bureau drawer in a fourth floor walk-up.
2: Yeah. Well, it's probably some simple explanation.
0: For fresh ink, half a century old. I've been going out on these cases for about a year. It's my specialty, playing old people, and when I'm not working television or something on Broadway, I go down to the homes for the aged or the parks or just watch. Lou Pape's an old friend of mine, and he put me on these malnutrition cases. But there was more to it than just picking up color and tricks of the trade. There had to be a better reason for it. You can't just starve to death with upwards of $30,000 right at your fingertips. Not without at least buying a bowl of soup. I had a run of television that kept me busy for about a month. Then Lou Pape called me up and asked me to come down to Bellevue.
1: I'll autopsy if you want it, Sergeant, but I can give you the cause of death right now. Malnutrition due to senile psychosis.
0: What's up, Lou?
2: Well, Mark, an old guy was found wandering around down on Hester Street. Suffering from malnutrition, he had $17,000 in cash inside the lining of his jacket.
0: Is he alive?
2: No, not now he isn't. Doc's got him in the room there, but he was stumbling around when the cop on the beat picked him up.
0: Did he say anything?
2: Well, he talked to the cop. Pretty smart young kid. Seems the old man kept talking about money, about his wife. She must have been dead 20 years. And then just before he went out completely, he did say something. Maybe three or four times.
0: Well, what was it?
2: El Greco.
0: You mean the artist?
2: Well, that's what Stankiewicz said. He's the officer who picked him up. Said he remembered he'd heard the name on that television quiz program. You know, the jockey who's the art expert.
0: El Greco.
1: Probably some Greek restaurant where he was bumming his meals. Are you sure you want an autopsy, Sergeant? It's late. I won't get to it till tomorrow.
2: All right, take your time, Doc.
0: There's something else, isn't there, Lou?
2: Well, maybe, Mark. Found the old guy's room, and there was an ad thumbtacked over the sink. Nothing too unusual.
0: Yeah?
2: Here it is.
0: Men and women wanted, light work suitable for old people. No references required.
2: Well, I checked it with the lieutenant. He says to forget it. Says it figures for an old guy to be interested in an ad like that.
0: An old guy with $17,000 in cash?
2: Yeah. Well, I didn't figure I'd argue with the lieutenant.
0: You mind if I keep it?
2: No, go ahead.
0: It was an old brownstone house in the East 80s. I got in line with the rest of the applicants. My face was lined with collodion wrinkles, and I wore an antique shiny suit and run-down shoes. It was a good makeup job. I looked more authentic than the rest of the old-timers who were waiting for the interview. I finally came up to where a woman was asking the questions.
4: Name?
5: Kernit. Louis Kernit. Kernit.
4: Mm-hmm. Address?
5: Well, I don't exactly have a place. I've been staying with a fellow down on 12th Street, a friend of mine. I met him in the cafeteria.
4: Mm-hmm. Previous occupation?
5: Well, I worked at a lot of things. Used to be a printer way back. I could hand set.
4: Do you have any references?
5: Well.
4: Family?
5: No, ma'am. I haven't got any family. I had a cousin in Salt Lake City, but haven't seen him in 30 years or more. The ad said you didn't need no references.
4: Well, that's right. Now, will you wait in the other room?
5: Yes, ma'am. Do I get the job, ma'am?
4: Just wait in the other room.
0: I concentrated on building a character for Louis Kernit. If I was going to carry this through, I was going to have to play a better performance than I'd ever given before. About half an hour, a young woman came into the room. I'd planned to be dozing the way an old man would, and so my eyes were closed when I heard the door close. When I opened them, I was looking into the barrel of a .38 revolver.
4: Are you awake now, Mr. Weldon?
5: Huh? Ma'am?
4: I don't think
5: what?
4: You need to carry on anymore. If you need any further convincing, you are Mark Weldon. You're about 40 years old, and you played this same character on television about 6 weeks ago. You played it fairly well.
0: Thank you. Would you mind putting down that gun?
4: Yes. Why did you apply for this position, Mr. Weldon? You're not old, not really.
0: Well, as a matter of fact, it was a bet. I was having an argument about the method with an actor who trained at the Old Vic. I bet him that I could, I could get by off the stage.
4: Yeah, well, don't bother. You've been very busy recently trying to find out why senile psychotics starve themselves to death.
0: How did you know that?
4: Well, I happen to know that you've been present at several police investigations into these cases, and you're a good friend of Sergeant Lou Pape.
0: Well, you know a great deal more about me than I do about you.
4: Well, I would be glad to enlighten you. My name is May Roberts. I'm the daughter of the late Dr. Anthony Roberts, the physicist, who was dismissed from the Brookhaven Atomic Energy Laboratory 5 years ago.
0: I assume you're connected with these starvation cases, or you wouldn't have known I was investigating them.
4: Well, that's obvious, isn't it? I'm not afraid of professional detectives, Mr. Weldon. They deal only with facts. But I don't like amateurs. They guess too much. They don't stick to reality. Consequently, they're likely to get too close to the truth.
0: Unfortunately, Miss Roberts, I'm nowhere near the truth. I haven't the slightest idea how you're tied in with those starvation
4: deaths. Well, I intend to show you, Mr. Weldon. I'm happy to announce that you have the job.
0: Now, look,
4: Don't move, Mr. Weldon. Oh, incidentally, about 15 minutes ago, I called Sergeant Pape and told him I was your sister just in from Pittsburgh. I wanted to get in touch with you very badly, and Sergeant Pape was very sorry. He wished he could help me, but he didn't have the slightest idea where you were. All right, Mr. Weldon. Right ahead of you, please. Through that door.
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9: Here's your WTLO forecast. I'm staff meteorologist Megan Mulford. Slight chance of thunderstorms tonight, otherwise partly cloudy skies. Lows level off around 70, winds out of the west at around 5 miles an hour. Sunshine mixed with clouds at times again tomorrow. Chance of thunderstorms, high temperatures reach up to 87. With your WTLO forecast, I'm staff meteorologist Megan Mulford. Right now, 84.
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0: She didn't look like the kind of girl who would forget to hold the gun on me as I went down the hall. So that's all I did, just go down the hall. I climbed up to the fourth floor to a large room. There was a maze of electrical equipment bolted down, tubes and wires and dials. In the middle of the room was a wire mesh cage. She kept that gun on me steady as a rock. She began to set readings on the dials and flip switches on the control panel.
4: It'll take about 5 minutes for the field to build up, Mr. Weldon. Please get in the cathode area.
0: You mean that wire cage?
4: Go ahead.
0: All right.
4: Now, I wouldn't advise moving now, Mr. Weldon. The wire carries some 10,000 volts.
0: Now, look, Miss Roberts.
4: Mr. Weldon, you're curious, and you could turn out to be a great nuisance to me. As long as you've come this far, we might as well both benefit by it.
0: Benefit?
4: You'll find a suit of clothes on the floor there. Put it on.
0: But after all...
4: Put it on.
0: I didn't know whether she was bluffing about the electric charge. The revolver looked real enough, so I stripped and changed into the other clothes. The shoes were a little too tight and pointed. The collar of the shirt was too stiffly starched and too high under my chin. The suit was too narrow at the shoulders and at the ankles. I remember my father had a suit like that. The same shiny blue serge.
4: All right. In your pocket, you'll find a set of envelopes. You'll find a set of instructions on each. Follow them carefully.
0: I don't get it.
4: You will. Use the envelopes in the order they are arranged.
0: What's this all about?
4: Mr. Weldon, I meant it when I said this could be a benefit to both of us. There's no use explaining anything. You'll find out. And don't try to escape. It can't be done. All right. Now the field generators are ready.
0: Look, Miss Roberts, this is absolutely...
4: Just follow instructions, Mr. Weldon.
0: I blinked. I was standing outside a bank on a sunny day in spring. I stared at the people passing by. They were dressed like the characters in a 1930 movie. The women wore long dresses and flower pot hats. Men had hard straw hats, suits with narrow shoulders. The cars were square with flat radiators in the front.
11: was a trolley car passing by, and suddenly I realized that the last trolley car stopped running in Manhattan years ago. I tried to figure it out. It was New York, all right. I recognized some of the buildings. First, I figured it must have been hypnosis. And then I looked at the first of the envelopes in my pocket. I read it and walked into the bank.
12: Yes, sir. Our Mr. Golden tells me that you wish to open an account.
11: Yes, that's right.
12: Uh-huh. Well, we're very happy to have a new depositor. Very happy indeed. Of course, you realize the institution is in sound condition, very sound. You needn't worry about all those rumors in this bank. No, sir. Solid. Solid.
11: Well, that's good.
12: All right, now then, name? Mark Weldon. You have no address in the city at present?
11: No.
12: And you're depositing $150?
11: That's right.
12: All righty. I'll just check the slip here. $150, right. And the date, May 15th, of course, 1931.
11: 31? But a pressure.
12: Oh, now, Mr. Weldon, this is a very good year for business. This temporary recession is bound to abate. Sound banking policies will see us through. It's just around the corner, you know.
11: What is?
12: Prosperity. All right, Mr. Weldon, we're very happy to have your account.
11: I went outside the bank and I stood there in the spring sunlight and let the terror soak into me. The possibility of the entire situation was gnawing at the edges of my mind. And then suddenly I wasn't there. It was as fast as blinking. I was outside another bank in the same city. The date on the next envelope was May 29th, and it was still 1931. I made a $75 deposit there and then $100 at another place a few days later, spending a few minutes each time and going ahead anywhere from a couple of days to almost a month. In 1934, I found myself inside a broker's office.
13: Very well, Mr. Weldon. As I understand it, you are buying this stock for a Dr. Anthony Roberts. Hmm?
11: That's right.
13: I assume the stock will be in his name?
11: That's right. I'm just acting as agent. I follow instructions.
13: Of course. Well, are you sure I can't convince you that you're making a big mistake?
11: No. These are my instructions.
13: Well, now, Mr. Weldon, we are a reputable brokerage house, and, well, frankly, I feel quite shaky about putting our clients' money into this kind of security. There's no future in it. It's a rare metal for which there is very little use for industrial purposes, and, however, if your client is adamant...
11: I have my instructions.
13: Very well, then. In the name of Dr. Anthony Roberts, 100 shares of Montana uranium. Most unwise.
11: It went that way about 50-50. I'd deposit money in my own name in various banks at other times. Then I'd buy a stock or make a bet for May Roberts. On June 21st, 1932... I bet Jack Sharkey to take the heavyweight title away from Max Schmeling. There was Singing Wood in 1933 at Belmont Park and Max Bayer over Primo Carnera. I went on skipping through the years, touching here and there for a few minutes to an hour at a time. It was in early October 1938, about 5 hours after I'd left May Roberts' house, before I realized what she had me doing. I was making deposits and winning sure bets, just as those senile psychotics had done. The ink on their bank book seemed fresh because it was fresh. Wasn't given a chance to oxidize. The rate I was going, I'd be back at my own time in a few hours with $15,000 compound interest in cash. But those old people had died of starvation somehow with all that cash in banks. I didn't know how it happened or why. But suddenly it occurred to me that I didn't want to be found dead in my hotel room. So rather than make the deposit in 1938, I grabbed a cab and told the driver to step on it. About a mile away from the bank, and then the cab suddenly disappeared. Found myself in front of a counter at a lunchroom. The envelope instructed me to make a bet on the World Series. There wasn't any way to get out of the range of the machine. It picked me up at least 5 miles away from where I was supposed to be. Came back a week later to get my winnings. Was hungry, so I got myself a hamburger and went out the door. When I hit the sidewalk, it happened again.
14: Ooh.
4: not touched the cage yet, Mr. Weldon. I'll have to clear the charge.
0: Hey, what happened to my hamburger?
4: What?
0: The hamburger. I had it here. It's gone. I'm hungry.
4: I'll get you something to eat, Mr. Weldon, before your next trip. Well, you've done pretty well for yourself, haven't you?
0: Yes, yes, I have. About 15,000. I had ketchup on my sleeve. It's gone.
4: Mr. Weldon, I want to talk seriously with you. Now you've seen part of what I'm doing.
0: Part?
4: My father was discharged from all his research and university connections because he insisted in publishing his findings on the temporal field research. All the conventional physicists explained that it was overwork and recommended everything from hot bouillon before retiring to psychoanalysis. Well, possibly both of these might have been beneficial. But the fact of the matter is that temporal field activities are quite true, and you've seen proof.
0: Well, I suppose I have.
4: So it seemed just a question of money, although obviously I can get all I need now.
0: But sending people back through time to bet on sure things like uranium...
4: It's a fair exchange. I pay well for service, don't I?
0: I suppose so.
4: But that isn't the most important thing. I've been able to save things that would have been lost otherwise. I've sent people back to find precious treasures that would have been destroyed or would have disappeared.
0: Like an El Greco painting?
4: Yes. And the original score of Mozart's Magic Flute that would have been burned in 1942, and a Picasso miniature that would have been lost at sea in 52. I have them all here.
0: Stolen?
4: No. Bought with money from the year itself at a fair price. Well, Mr. Weldon, I sent you back because I've needed someone to work with me on a regular basis. Someone who's faster and more alert than the old people I've hired till now.
0: Why old people?
4: It's a function of the field. You can't send somebody back to a year in which they didn't exist at all.
0: I'm hungry.
4: Please, Mr. Weldon, this is very important. My father died trying to prove the validity of his field theory to conventional scientists. And I don't intend to bother. We can become the most powerful people in the world.
0: I don't feel very powerful now. You haven't got a sandwich hanging around.
4: I want to make you an offer, Mr. Weldon. I need someone to help me expand the operation, plan the projects and research. I chose you because I was afraid that you might hit on the truth by yourself.
0: Can I come out of this cage now?
4: Be careful. Don't touch the contacts. The field reacts on a random factor for at least an hour after it's cut off.
0: I'll be careful. Tell me, Miss Roberts, why haven't you been able to go back to the time that your father was alive and bring him back before he died?
4: Dead tissue can't be transported. We've tried it with mice and rabbits from a laboratory in 1941, and they just disappear.
0: Like my hamburger.
4: Mr. Weldon, I assume that you're interested, and that we can make our plans without using this revolver.
0: I hope so. $15,000 is a lot of money. Of course, you were able to send those old people back a lot further.
4: Some of them as far back as 1880.
0: How long would they be gone? I mean, in subjective time.
4: Several weeks. Perhaps a month or more.
0: There's only one problem, Miss Roberts.
4: Well, I'm sure we can work out any details.
0: Well, this one is a little hard to work out. You see, I'm hungry. I haven't been this hungry since I got lost on a hunting trip and went without food for 3 days. You see, you forget I've got an interest in this business because they found some old people dead of malnutrition and $30,000 or so tucked away in their pockets. They had been gone a month or more, and they had to eat during that time, didn't they? When they came back, the food disappeared like my hamburger. It disappeared all at once, all over their body. In one fast jolt, they starved to death.
4: No, no, you don't understand. They just couldn't take the field transition. They were too old, some of them, and they lied to me about their age to get the job.
0: Oh, no, you can't tell me that because I know how hungry I am. And I was only gone about 12 hours. They were murdered.
4: Get back.
0: You know, they say a hungry man gets mighty desperate. He'll do almost anything. Let go. Let go of it.
4: Oh. My arm.
0: Look out. Look out. The cage. The contact.
4: Oh.

0: She fell into that cage and disappeared before she hit the ground. I didn't know what happened. I know she said the field worked in a random factor, whatever that meant. I called Luke Pate and he came to the house just after the fire started. Something went in the control panel and it turned out to be a four-alarm fire before they got it under control. There was nothing left of the machine. There wasn't much left of the brownstone house. Lou didn't believe the story I told him.
1: You mean there won't be any more of them? No more senile psychotics starving to death with a bankroll in their hip pocket?
0: No, I told you, Lou.
1: Come on now, Mark. We'll get plenty more. We always have.
0: No, I'll bet you won't. I'll bet you a dollar there won't be another case like that.
1: I'll take that bet.
0: I lost the bet. There was one more case, and perhaps it was the strangest one. A woman was found wandering in Bryant Park just before she died of acute starvation. One strange thing was she was young, not more than 30. And the other was she had $17,000 stuffed in her pocketbook and a bullet wound in her arm. The medical examiner said was at least 2 months old. I guess that's what she meant by the random factor.

0: Tonight, by transcription, X-1 has brought to you The Old Die Rich, a story from the pages of Galaxy written by H.L. 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Featured in the cast were Jim Bowles, Jan Miner, Bill Zuckert, Guy Repp, Wendell Holmes, Ralph Camargo, and Ivor Francis. Your announcer, Fred Collins. X-1 was directed by Bob Maurer and is an NBC Radio Network production.
1: From July 17, 1956. As I mentioned earlier, The Old Die Rich by H.L. Gold was originally published in Galaxy Science Fiction magazine back in the spring of 1953. Gold also spent a number of years as the editor of that magazine. And while in that capacity, he was credited with bringing to readers some now famous stories, including Ray Bradbury's Fahrenheit 451, Alfred Bester's The Demolished Man, and Robert Heinlein's The Puppet Masters. Meanwhile, the lead cast member of that episode, Jim Bowles, also worked on Suspense, Yours Truly, Johnny Dollar, Words at War, Inheritance, and the Carlton E. Morris long-running series, I Love a Mystery. Well, I'm your host, Greg Bell, and up next on When Radio Was, our weekly visit with Mary Foster, the editor's daughter, right after this break.
2: I am the Whistler, and I know many things, for I walk by night. I know many strange tales hidden in the hearts of men and women who have stepped into the shadows. 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
2: It was night, but even with the protection of darkness, Max Tyler crouched low on the apartment house fire escape. He was tense, alert, ready to run. And suddenly it happened.
3: Across 12 chilling episodes, the Whistler stories lead you step by step through the setup and the slip-up, the double-cross and the downfall.
4: All right, now come on, move. I can let you have it and you'll be another dead burglar. Double-cross, huh? I said move.
3: Yes, he knows every scheme and every fatal mistake.
2: Night, and a thick gray blanket of fog had descended over the city. 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
0: Kroger Bread, the brand new bread with a twist, brings you Mary Foster, the editor's daughter, transcribed. And now, Mary Foster, the editor's daughter. It's early evening at the Foster home. Amelia Parrish, who has just left, advised Henry to take action in preventing his daughter Mary from seeing Jack Kelsey again. Henry is trying to figure things out and thinking aloud. Let's listen.
8: Gracious, I swear, it takes a woman to make a mountain out of a molehill. Amelia especially. To hear her talk, anybody'd think Mary, she was just a youngster without any mind of her own at all. Still, of course, there's no denying that Kelsey is sort of an attractive cuss. Could be possible, I suppose, for Mary to get smitten with him. Oh, well, I guess I won't concern myself too much about it. Lots worse fellas than Kelsey, I wouldn't wonder. I'm getting sleepy. I guess I'll go upstairs.
9: Uncle Henry.
8: Huh? Yeah. What is it, Jimmy?
9: Can you come up a minute, please?
8: Yep, coming right up. Last time she went out to dinner with Kelsey, little William Henry got took sick. My gracious, I hope the same thing ain't happened to Jimmy. Yeah, what you want, old boy?
9: Is Mary home yet, Uncle Henry?
8: Mary? Why, no, she ain't, Jimmy. Now, listen, you better be going to sleep, Edgy.
9: Well, I can't go to sleep. I've been thinking, Uncle Henry. Wasn't that Mr. Kelsey Mary drove out of the yard with a little while ago?
8: Yes, I guess perhaps 'twas. Yes, Mary and Mr. Kelsey was going over to the mansion house to get a bite to eat.
9: I thought he'd left Valley Springs for good.
8: Well, I guess he has, generally speaking. He's just in town this time on a fly-in trip. He's going back to New York later on this evening.
9: Well, why doesn't he stay there in New York?
8: Oh, well, now. It's all right for him to come up here to Valley Springs if he wants to, ain't it?
9: Well, Uncle Henry, I want you to tell me something. Man to man, like.
8: All right. I will if I can. What is it?
9: Mary wouldn't tell me a wrong story about Mr. Kelsey, would she?
8: No, of course she wouldn't. Because Mary don't tell wrong stories. You ought to know that without mentioning it at all.
9: Well, I know, but just the same, I'm kind of worried.
8: Worried? What about?
9: Because she might change her mind and decide to marry him. And then where would I be? I don't like him, Uncle Henry. I hate him.
8: Oh, no, you don't.
9: And I wouldn't live in the same house with him for anything. I'd run away.
8: Now, you just hold your horses a minute here, Jimmy. Let me sit down on the edge of this bed. Now, there's no point in your getting excited about such a thing. No point at all. Especially where it ain't going to happen. Suppose we just start at the beginning and see what the whole situation amounts to. Mm-hmm. And I'll bet we'll find that it don't amount to a pinch of salt. Now, to start with, let's not say ever that we hate anybody. That don't do you any good at all, Jimmy. In fact, it does harm, because it don't hurt Mr. Kelsey, and it does tend to put bitterness into your heart and your mind. It's bad business to hate people.
9: Well, maybe I don't hate him.
8: No, but... of course you don't. Now, in the second place, you're against him because you figure that he may marry Mary and take her away from here. If you didn't think he was going to do that, well, you might even like him.
9: I don't like anything about him, Uncle Henry.
8: All right, then. We won't stress that. We'll concede that you don't. On the other hand, we have to figure Mary's likes and dislikes in this business. Mary likes him. That is to say, she likes him as a friend. He's a jolly, breezy sort of a fella, and he kind of amuses her, you see?
9: But what does she have to go out and eat with him for? If they got to eat together, why couldn't they eat here in the house?
8: Well, that's something that'll bear explaining, too. And to understand that, Jimmy, you have to understand that women, they ain't the same as men in their thinking and their reaction to things. Women, they like to get out of the house occasionally of an evening. Every now and then, they'd lots rather eat somebody else's cooking than their own.
9: Well, Della does the cooking around here.
8: Yes, she does most of it, but Mary also does a lot of it, too. But as I was saying, where most men, when they get home in the afternoon, they like to stay around the house, eat their victuals there, and stay there the rest of the evening, why, a woman, she likes to get out. Well, that's understandable, after they've been hanging around the house all day working in it. I grant you that Mary works down street during the day, but the principle remains the same. I mean, it's a change for her to go out of an evening. So, now you understand, don't you?
9: Well, some.
8: How many nights in the week is she out of the house? Almost none. So we hadn't ought to begrudge her a chance to get out just once in a while, had we? Don't forget, you and me, we went to a moving picture the other night, and she didn't. She stayed home with William Henry. So you see, we kind of owe this evening to her, don't you think so?
9: Well, that's okay, Uncle Henry. Sure, I understand she can go out once in a while, but why couldn't she go with Dr. Nelson? I like him.
8: Yeah, sure, we all like Doc. But Doc is an awful busy man, Jimmy, going out to call on sick folks all the time to make them well.
9: Well, he could take one evening off, couldn't he?
8: Not so long as there's sick folks to be tended to. Now, listen, don't you give another thought to Kelsey, little fella. Just turn right over and go to sleep, because it's getting late. You ought to have been asleep half an hour ago.
9: You going out anywhere, Uncle Henry?
8: Me? No, sir, I ain't. I thought I'd come up to bed, but now I guess I'll go right back downstairs to the living room and sit there till Mary comes in. So, if you want me for anything, you can call out, Jimmy.
10: Time for a short break on Mary Foster, the editor's daughter. We'll be right back.
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15: Somerset weather. Here's your WTLO forecast. I'm staff meteorologist Megan Mulford. Partly cloudy skies with fog and spots tonight, with a chance of thunderstorms. Lows dip down to about 70. Winds out of the northwest at around 5 miles an hour. A mix of clouds and sun with fog at times early. Tomorrow, chance of thunderstorms. Highs level off around 87. With your WTLO forecast, I'm staff meteorologist Megan Mulford. Right now, 82.
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17: Jack, it was a wonderful evening.
4: Don't thank me, honey. I should thank you. You know, a month ago, if anybody told me I'd take a trip like this to see any girl for just a few hours, I'd have told them they were crazy.
17: Well, that is a compliment. I was about to say perhaps you were crazy to come up here on this trip. But I won't.
4: Ooh, wham.
17: I'm sorry, Jack. I just couldn't resist that. Seriously, I do appreciate it, and I really have had a grand evening. Won't you come in for a while? Dad's still up. I know he'd like to talk to you.
4: Well, I'd rather like to talk to Henry, but I've got to be on my way any minute. Before I go, however, is there any chance of your coming to New York?
17: I'm afraid not.
4: You'd go to do Jerry Dalton a favor, wouldn't you?
17: Now, you listen to me. You've mentioned that twice before this evening, Jack.
4: Sure, and if necessary, I'll mention it twice more or 200 times more. Well, you wouldn't let that poor kid go down there to stand up alone at her wedding, would you?
17: You're priceless.
4: No, I'm serious about that. Just think of it. Why, she'd never get over it.
17: Jack, for goodness sake.
4: How about it?
17: No, now stop being so insistent about it. Jerry Dalton doesn't want me to be her maid of honor. If she did, she'd have spoken to me long before this.
4: Well, okay, but suppose she did want you at the last minute. Suppose something happened to the one she had already. Now, what about that?
17: That is something I don't have to consider until the time comes. And the time won't come.
4: But if the time came, you'd fill in?
17: Honestly, I never saw anybody who had to have a thing explained to him in more detail. Yes, I probably would. Now, does that answer your question?
4: Sure does, honey. Oh, no fooling, Mary. You're the swellest girl I ever met. Careful, Kelsey, old man, or they'll have to put music to these words.
17: I don't think there's any danger of that. You're not the sentimental kind, thank goodness.
4: Oh, you never can tell. I might be. Well, so long, honey.
17: Jack,
4: Don't glare. You can spare that kiss very easily. I'll see you in New York for the wedding.
17: No, you won't. Good night, Jack.
4: Good night.
17: He is the limit. Well, he's also very interesting. Hello, Dad. Well, I wasn't very late, was I?
18: No, this isn't pretty good season, child. Have a good time, did you?
17: Oh, yes, fine. There's no denying it, Jack's a lot of fun. And the places that man has been, all over the world and back again.
8: Yeah.
17: You can't mention a place he hasn't been.
8: I know. He's traveled a lot. These fellows really get around. When's he coming up here again?
17: He didn't say.
8: You think he will be up again?
17: Well, I really don't know, darling. He might. It's very possible.
8: I wouldn't be at all surprised. And Mary, seems to me, before you go out anywhere else with that fella, might be a good idea if you had a good long talk with Jimmy.
17: Jimmy? Why?
8: Jimmy was pretty much upset tonight because you went out with Kelsey. That bothered him quite a bit.
17: But I didn't know he knew anything about it.
8: He knew. Even if he hadn't found out about it tonight, he'd heard about it tomorrow or the next day.
17: Well, I didn't mean I was trying to keep it from him, Dad. My gosh. We're just wondering how he found out.
8: He looked out his bedroom window. Saw you drive out of the yard with Kelsey.
17: When did he tell you about it?
8: Oh, some little time after you'd left. Of course, it was light out at that time, and when he heard the car come into the yard, he got up and glanced out the window. That upset him some considerable. I went up and talked to him. He called to me. Talked to him for quite a while and got him calmed down.
17: Was he that much upset?
8: Yes, he was. Yes, indeed.
17: Oh, the poor little tyke. But as I told you before, Dad, I can't let the children not run my whole life for me.
8: Why, no, of course you can't. I understand that. However, you can talk with them and explain things to them. And honest, I really think you should, Mary.
17: Well, certainly, but... Well, what was Jimmy's objection this time?
8: He still can't get the idea out of his mind that you're going to marry Kelsey.
17: Oh, but that's absurd.
8: All right, then, it's absurd. But evidently not to him. It's a pretty real problem to that boy, and he's worrying over it. He said tonight he hated Kelsey, and that if you married him, he'd run away from home. And he meant it, too. That little fellow, he does his own thinking.
17: Well, I'll talk it over with him. But I should think he'd like Jack.
8: Why? Do you?
17: Yes, I do, Dad.
8: I told Jimmy I figured you did.
17: What?
8: Well, sure, I told him. I said I figured Kelsey is... Well, he's the kind that sort of amuses you, and you liked him as a friend. But nothing more than that. I had to explain something to the boy to get him to quiet down and go back to sleep.
17: Oh, dear, I suppose I shouldn't have gone out at all. Every time I do, something goes wrong here at home. Either the baby gets sick or Jimmy gets upset. And everybody looks at me as if I'd committed a crime.
8: Oh, no, I don't believe it's quite so bad as that. Personally, I hope we've seen the last of Kelsey. But if not, then you better get straightened away on Jimmy's account. Or else that boy is going to turn out to be a problem. Now, just you wait and see.
19: Valley Springs seems to have several people who would like to see the last of Jack Kelsey. But have they? We'll hear more about this next time. And now, in just a moment, Henry Foster with one of his sage observations. Now, Henry Foster.
8: You know, the trouble with government is, as I see it, that the fellows smart enough to understand it are also smart enough to steer clear of it. Therefore, when a real statesman does appear once in a blue moon... Why, the people are suspicious of him. Yeah, might not be a bad idea if we paid more real tribute to our statesmen while they're living. See you soon. Bye.
19: Be sure to join us again tomorrow at the same time for another dramatic transcribed chapter of Mary Foster, the Editor's Daughter.
1: From the late 1940s, that indeed was Mary Foster, the Editor's Daughter. 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Well, I'm your host, Greg Bell, and earlier we had Jim Bowles in the science fiction series X-1. 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And my question this time is about one of his final big screen appearances. Bowles showed up in a 1976 comedy western from Walt Disney Studios, which starred Bill Bixby, Susan Clark, Tim Conway, and Don Knotts. A further hint, it has a fruity title. I'll name it and then wrap up When Radio Was right after this break.
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0: 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We also announced a thing called a data token, which allows the customer to get a little bit more control in terms of where they want to share their data. So if they want to share data with a third party, it can enable a better shopping experience all through AI. And it's a way in which the consumers can have a little bit more control over who they share their data with.
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1: Fox News, I'm Deborah Valentine. President Trump Monday travels to Turkey for the NATO summit. Fox's Alex Hogan reports.
2: President Trump will meet with Ukrainian President Volodymyr Zelensky at the summit. A senior U.S. official says the discussions will center on the urgency to end the war and that the president will likely also follow up with Russian President Vladimir Putin as well.
1: The U.S. men's soccer team will have its leading scorer for the World Cup round of 16 knockout match against Belgium on Monday.
3: FIFA announcing that the red card given to Falarin Balogun Wednesday has been suspended for a one-year probationary period, meaning Balogun is available to play in Monday's round of 16 match.
1: The change after President Trump asked the FIFA president to review the suspension. President Trump traveling Monday to Turkey for that NATO summit. Fox's Alex Hogan reports. Attendees at the summit are also expected to address U.S.-Israel-Iran conflict. 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
5: Here's your WTLO forecast. I'm staff meteorologist Megan Mulford. Partly cloudy skies with fog and spots tonight with a chance of thunderstorms. Lows dip down to about 70. Winds out of the northwest at around 5 miles an hour. A mix of clouds and sun with fog at times early. Tomorrow, chance of thunderstorms. Highs level off around 87. With your WTLO forecast, I'm staff meteorologist Megan Mulford. Right now, 82.
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7: I'm Greg Bell, and we begin with a family comedy. 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
8: And now the Jell-O family presents...
9: Henry! 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
10: Coming, Mother.
8: Yes, it's the Aldrich family, based on characters originated by Clifford Goldsmith and starring Ezra Stone as Henry with Jackie Kelk as Homer. 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Jell-O puddings with that old-fashioned homemade flavor. And Jell-O tapioca puddings. 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
11: Everyone's a Jell-O good fellow, a very good Jell-O good fellow. 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J-E-L-L-O.
8: And now for the Aldrich family.

0: All the happenings in a typical day of a teenage boy can never be diagrammed. There aren't enough zigzag lines for that. You simply start a day with a boy like Henry Aldrich, cross your fingers, and hope for the best. The scene opens in the school cafeteria. It is noontime.
1: Why don't you like Charlie Clark, Henry?
2: Well, I like him, Nancy. I like him, but gee whiz, I thought we were going to have lunch alone.
1: Well, I didn't invite him. He just happened to ask who I was eating with, and I said, just Henry. And my goodness, I couldn't be rude and tell him he wasn't welcome.
2: I know, but gee whiz, he ruins my appetite.
1: Henry, you've already had 3 sandwiches.
2: Sure, but I'm forcing myself.
3: Here you are, Nancy. Here's your milk.
1: Oh, thank you, Charlie.
3: Say, Hank, would you mind moving your chair a little?
2: What for?
3: Well, so I can slip mine in next to Nancy's.
2: Now listen, Charlie Clark.
3: But I just wanted her to take a bite of this sandwich. It's made from a can of patty de foie gras my Uncle Horace sent us.
2: Patty what?
3: Foie gras, gee whiz.
1: French chopped liver, Henry.
2: Oh, foie gras. Boy, Charlie, do you speak a broken French?
1: Is that your Uncle Horace Clark who's in Congress?
3: Sure, and the mayor of a French village gave him 6 cans of the stuff as a token of how his whole country felt toward my uncle.
2: Gee, Nancy, did you ever hear a story like that in your life?
3: Story? Listen, Henry, have you ever heard of Lewis and Clark?
2: Who?
3: Lewis and Clark, who practically discovered the rest of America.
2: Listen, Charlie, are you trying to make us believe that Clark was your relative, too?
3: Figure it out for yourself, Henry. Figure it out for yourself.
4: Hey, Henry!
2: Oh, gee whiz, it's Willie.
4: Henry, you have to get me out of a spot.
2: Willie, can't you see I'm having lunch with Nancy?
4: But all you have to do is tell Mr. Bradley I'm the wrong one to speak in assembly.
1: Willie, you're speaking in assembly?
4: Nancy, I'm just as shocked as you are.
1: How did it happen?
4: I volunteered.
2: What?
4: What? How did I know they only paid outside speakers?
1: You expected to get paid?
4: Sure, and if you ask me, they've got no right to discriminate just because I'm a minor. So, Henry, wouldn't you be willing to point out to Mr. Bradley that every time I open my mouth, I make a fool of myself?
3: What makes you think he doesn't know already?
2: Willie, I can't possibly talk to Mr. Bradley now.
1: But, Henry, if you really have to help Willie out, I don't mind finishing up with Charlie.
2: What?
3: Sure, run along.
2: Oh, no. How rude do you think I am?
4: But, Henry, I can't memorize.
2: I'm sorry, Willie.
4: Say, isn't Cynthia Harris related to Mr. Bradley?
1: I think so.
4: Hey, Cynthia!
2: Willie, I thought you hated the way she popped her gum.
4: I do, but right now I'm desperate. Hi, Cynthia, old kid.
1: My goodness, poor Willie.
3: Speaking of memorizing, did I ever tell you about my uncle who had a photographic memory?
2: Listen, Charlie, who are you kidding?
3: Kidding? Henry, did you ever hear of Socrates?
2: I suppose he was a Clark, too.
3: No, but my uncle memorized his complete works at one sitting.
2: Gee, Nancy, did you hear that?
1: Henry, if Charlie said he did, the least we can do is believe him.
3: Oh, that's okay, Nancy. He's just jealous.
2: Jealous? Listen, Charlie, it might interest you to know that there were just as many famous Aldridges in history as there were Clarks.
3: Oh, yeah?
2: If not famouser.
3: Name one.
2: One? Oh, that's okay. They're there.
3: You want to bet?
2: Bet?
3: Afraid?
2: How much, Charlie? How much?
3: $50.
2: $50? Why not make it $1,000,000?
3: Okay.
2: Okay, what?
3: $1,000,000.
2: It's a deal. Shake.
3: Shake.
2: Shake.
3: You're a witness, Nancy, and I'll match my Uncle Horace against any Aldrich you can dig up.
2: Your Uncle Horace.
3: My Uncle Horace. Did you know he delivered one of the longest filibusters on record?
1: My goodness, he did?
2: Well, all I can say is it certainly runs in the family.
5: Now, this horse, Henry.
6: Why, he went out right after dinner, Sam.
5: Yes?
6: He said there was something in the library he wanted to look up before they close.
5: He went to the library?
6: Yes, dear.
5: Henry?
6: Yes.
5: My son?
6: Yes, Sam. And incidentally, did I tell you I got a letter from your cousin Alan's boy, Lionel?
5: Really? How is he?
6: Fine, and doing very well in his job. And he asked for some pictures of us.
7: Father!
6: My goodness, Henry's back from the library fast.
5: He's probably getting used to it in small doses. In here, Henry.
2: Boy, Father, boy, you'd think they'd certainly have a book that's more complete.
6: Who, dear?
2: The library, Mother. Of famous people. The book they had didn't mention a single Aldrich.
6: Dear, we Aldriches live very quietly. Excuse me, Sam, I'm going to drop a line to Lionel.
5: Henry, what's this about famous Aldriches?
2: Well, gee whiz. Charlie Clark's been bragging about his darn family, and Father, I have to find a famous Aldridge or I'll lose my bet.
5: Henry, what have I told you about betting?
2: Gee whiz, I couldn't admit in front of Nancy that our entire family was nondescript, could I?
5: Henry, our family is hardly that. Did you tell Charlie about your Uncle John?
2: He did something?
5: Your Uncle John won the milking championship of the entire state.
2: He did?
5: Hands down.
2: But, gee, Father, Charlie's Uncle Horace is in Congress. Weren't there any Aldridges who were more outstanding?
5: Why, of course, there were many.
2: There were, old boy. Who, Father?
5: Well, there was...
2: Yeah?
5: Henry, it isn't important who your ancestors were, it's who you are.
2: That's just it. Who are we?
5: What?
2: Well, gee whiz, there isn't one of us worth talking about.
5: Let me tell you something, Henry. I don't know Nancy. For all I know, she may be a very nice girl. But if she's only interested in you because of your ancestors, then I'd look at her again.
2: I have, Father.
5: Beg your pardon?
2: And she's one of the prettiest girls in the whole school. And, Father, would you mind moving your feet so I could get at the encyclopedia?
4: Hey, Henry!
2: Boy, this is a fine time for Willie to show up.
5: Henry, if he's back selling secondhand Christmas cards, I'm not interested.
4: You know what, Henry? You know what? Cynthia Harris hasn't got a bit of influence with Mr. Bradley.
5: Willie, what's that on your tie?
4: Bubble gum, Mr. Aldridge. I just stood too close to Cynthia when she popped. So now I'm stuck with the charge of the light brigade.
5: The charge of the light brigade?
4: That's what I have to recite in assembly. Here, Henry, hold the book while I see how much of the first stanza I've memorized.
2: Willie, I can't. I'm going through Abatazo.
4: What?
2: Abatazo in the encyclopedia.
5: Willie, don't you think you'd be happier if you memorized at home?
4: I was doing that, but my father decided the acoustics were better over here.
5: You don't say.
4: Mr. Aldridge, would you hold the book?
5: Oh, Willie,
4: I'd be willing to pay you for it, Mr. Aldridge.
5: I don't need money that badly.
4: It'll just take a second here. The Charge of the Light Brigade by Alfred Lord Tennyson. Half a league, half a league, half a league onward. How's that so far, Mr. Aldridge?
5: It's perfect.
4: It is? What comes next?
5: Oh, the Valley of
2: Death. Oh, boy, Father, I found one. Cyrus Aldridge, 1810 to 1875, a well-known general in the Civil War.
5: In the Civil War? Well.
2: Oh, boy, excuse me.
5: Where are you going, Henry?
2: To phone somebody.
4: Oh, in the Valley of what did you say, Mr. Aldridge?
5: Death.
7: Number, please.
2: Elm, 424. Hey, Willie, could you bring that encyclopedia in here, please?
4: But I'm tied up with your father.
5: I can spare you.
8: Hello?
2: Hello, Nancy. This is Henry.
8: Who? I can hardly hear you.
2: Henry Aldridge.
8: Oh, Henry, hold on a second while I see what I can do about all the noise here.
4: Henry, here's your encyclopedia.
2: Thanks, Willie. What else does it say about Cyrus Aldridge?
4: Cyrus Aldridge, 1810 to 1875. A well-known general in the Civil War who gained notoriety at the Battle of Crooker's Creek when he fell off his horse and missed the ferry.
2: What?
4: From then on, he was laughingly referred to as the general who missed the boat.
2: Oh, boy.
4: Henry, you really want to tell Nancy about that?
8: Hello.
2: Why? Hello, Nancy.
4: I'd better go back. I left your father right in the middle of the Valley of Death.
8: I couldn't hear you. Charlie was playing the piano so loud.
2: Charlie was playing?
8: Yes, a lovely song his aunt wrote. What did you want to tell me, Henry?
2: Why, well, gee whiz, Nancy, when you come right down to it, it's not a person's... It's not who a person's ancestors were. It's who he is.
8: What?
2: Well, that is... I mean, well... If you can't take a person for a person, we certainly ought to look at each other again.
8: Well, my goodness, Henry Aldridge, I didn't make any bets about who the Aldridges were. You did.
2: Sure.
8: And I'm certainly sorry you consider me that shallow.
2: But...
8: Goodbye.
2: But Nancy... Gee whiz.
6: Henry, dear, may I have that snapshot of you on your dresser?
2: My snapshot? Well, Mother, that's the one with my dog, Smoothie.
6: Dear, Smoothie ran away 3 years ago.
2: Sure, but suppose he comes back. Well, how'll he feel he finds out I gave away my only picture of him?
6: Suppose I ask Lionel to send it back.
2: Send it back? Is this Lionel reliable?
6: Henry, he's your own father's cousin's boy.
2: Mother, I've somehow lost confidence in our whole family.
6: Well, I think you can trust a man who works for the Royal Canadian Mounted.
2: The Royal Canadian Mounted?
6: Yes, dear.
2: Those guys in the red coats who always bring back their man even if they die first?
6: Mm-hmm.
2: And there's one in our family?
6: Yes.
2: Oh, boy. Wait till I get my hands on Charlie Clark.
6: What for?
2: What for, Mother? What for? Gee whiz, he owes me $1,000,000.
1: Agnes, wait.
9: Hi, Nancy. Going into England?
1: Agnes, did you hear? Did you hear? Henry's cousin Lionel is coming to town.
9: He is.
1: The Aldrich has got a telegram that his vacation's this week and he's stopping by for a visit.
9: Oh, boy, when's he coming?
1: Today. Henry's meeting his train right after school.
9: Oh, boy. Imagine having a guy in Centerville who practically captured nearly 6 criminals, dead or alive, all by himself.
1: He did?
9: I heard it from at least 3 different kids in school.
1: My goodness.
9: Oh, boy, I can't wait to see his horse.
1: He's bringing it with him?
9: They never go anywhere without their horses.
1: Really?
9: They practically sleep together.
1: Really? I wonder how my big sister Eloise will feel about that. She's even baking a cake with red and blue icing.
9: What for?
1: To go with Lionel's uniform when he comes to dinner at our house tomorrow night.
9: He's coming to dinner?
1: My sister Eloise has been dying to meet him. She hasn't had a date with a man in uniform since the war.
9: Invite me, Nancy. Invite me.
1: Oh, I'd love to, Agnes, but... frankly, if I invited all the kids who wanted to meet Lionel, I'd have to hire a banquet hall.
10: Hey, Agnes.
1: I have to go into class, Agnes.
9: Nancy, are you sure you couldn't squeeze me in, providing I bring my own food?
1: I'm sorry.
4: Agnes, would you hold this book for me?
9: What for?
4: Well, don't you realize assembly's the day after tomorrow, and I haven't memorized a single line except half a league, half a league?
9: Well, you know what they say, kid. Half a league's better than none. Oh, boy.
4: Agnes, this is no time for jokes.
9: Look, Willie, you're a friend of Henry's. Can you fix it for me to meet his cousin?
4: Agnes, I've got problems of my own.
9: Oh, boy, is that Toby Smith down there? Maybe he'll speak to Henry. Hey, Toby, wait for me!
11: Agnes Lawson.
9: Oh, boy. Yes, Mr. Bradley.
11: Were you calling someone?
9: Why, yes, sir, Toby Smith.
11: I see. And where is he? At home?
9: You mean I was raising my voice?
11: Raising it is hardly an adequate description. Please remember, this is the school.
9: Yes, sir. I'll try not to lose my head in the future.
11: Now, please do. And I'll run along.
9: Yes, sir. It's been nice talking with you, Mr. Bradley.
11: The pleasure is all mine.
4: Mr. Bradley, could I have a word with you?
11: Certainly, Willie. What about?
4: Well, I'm reciting an assembly Friday, see?
11: You are?
4: Yes, sir.
11: Reciting?
4: Yes, sir.
11: Well, that's fine, Willie. Sure, it'll be an assembly we'll remember for a long time.
4: Well, that's just it, Mr. Bradley. I'd like to be excused.
11: Excused?
4: Well, isn't that I don't want to, but... gee whiz, I have a head that nothing seems to stick into.
11: Yes?
4: So, couldn't we get someone else to take my place?
11: Who?
4: Why...
11: No other student is prepared, and we don't have the money for outside speakers.
4: Oh, boy!
11: I beg your pardon?
4: Oh, boy! Why didn't I think of him before? Mr. Bradley, I've got just the person to take my place.
6: Henry, dear, please stand back from the track.
2: Yes, Mother. Father, are you sure this is Lionel's train?
5: I believe it is. Be on the lookout for a man in a red jacket.
6: Sam, there's a red jacket.
2: Where?
6: Down at the end of the platform.
5: Alice, that's a porter.
6: Oh.
12: Hello there.
6: Who's calling?
2: That little fat man in the derby.
6: Is he waving at us?
5: He can't be. I never saw him before in my life.
12: You're Mr. and Mrs. Aldrich, aren't you?
5: Why, yes.
12: I recognize you from your pictures. Hello. Cousin Sam? Cousin Alice? I'm Lionel.
5: You?
2: You?
6: You are?
12: Yes. I guess this is Henry. I didn't recognize you without your dog.
6: Well, it's very nice to have you with us, Lionel.
5: Yes. When did you leave the mountains?
12: Oh, I haven't left them.
5: No?
12: Whatever gave you the idea I had?
2: But where's your uniform?
6: Henry.
12: Oh, I'm sorry, Henry, but I don't have one. They only come up to size 38 and, well, I'm a 44.
2: Oh, boy.
12: Besides, nobody in our office wears one.
2: Office? You work in an office?
6: Well, shall we be getting home, Sam? I imagine Lionel would like to wash up.
12: Yes, thanks, I would, Cousin Alice.
5: The car's parked over this way, Lionel.
6: Henry, aren't you coming?
2: Mother, I have to phone Nancy Adams first.
6: What for?
2: And call off that dinner date.
6: Henry Aldrich.
2: Mother, if Lionel's seen in public, I'll be the laughing stock of the whole school.
4: Hey, Henry!
6: Henry, I must say you're not behaving at all well.
4: Henry, have I got wonderful news for you.
2: Willie, out of my way. I have to make a phone call.
4: But guess who I talked Mr. Bradley into letting take my place in assembly tomorrow?
2: Willie, I don't have time
4: But it's Lionel.
2: I don't care. Who?
4: Lionel. Mr. Bradley said it was the best idea I've... Henry? Henry, why are you staring at me like that? Henry? Mrs. Aldridge, come back! I think Henry's had an attack!
10: This is the Aldridge Family. We'll be right back after this short break.
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16: Here's your WTLO forecast. I'm staff meteorologist Megan Mulford. Partly cloudy skies with fog and spots tonight with a chance of thunderstorms. Lows dip down to about 70. Winds out of the northwest at around 5 miles an hour. A mix of clouds and sun with fog at times early. Tomorrow, chance of thunderstorms. Highs level off around 87. With your WTLO forecast, I'm staff meteorologist Megan Mulford. Right now, 82.
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0: Yes, getting back to the troubles of Henry Aldridge. Henry's second cousin, Lionel, of the Royal Canadian Mounted, has turned out to be a severe disappointment. And to make matters worse, Willie has volunteered Lionel's service as a speaker at Central High School. It is the day of assembly. The scene opens outside the school's main office.
1: Willie, you'll just have to go into Mr. Bradley's office here and volunteer to recite your poem again.
2: But Henry...
1: I told you, if Lionel steps on that stage, well, I'll be the laughing stock of the entire school.
2: Henry, things aren't that bad.
1: But you should see him, Willie. He's short, he's fat, and he doesn't have a uniform. And he can't stay on a horse any better than General Cyrus Aldridge could.
2: Well,
1: and
2: sure,
1: to top everything, do you know what he had for breakfast this morning?
2: What?
1: Cream puffs.
2: No kidding.
1: Three of them.
2: Well, Henry, things aren't completely hopeless. Maybe the assembly will be canceled.
1: Canceled?
2: Sure. Remember the one that got called off last month?
1: What about it?
2: Wasn't it because the bell somehow didn't ring?
1: Well?
2: Well?
1: Willie, are you suggesting...
2: Well, naturally not, but you happen to be in the janitor's room and somehow your elbow happened to hit the switch that worked the bells and they didn't happen to ring for assembly, well...
1: Willie, for the last time, will you recite the charge of the Light Brigade?
2: You want a definite answer?
1: Yes.
2: No. Once I get past the Valley of Death, where am I?
1: Okay, okay. If that's your attitude, I'll volunteer myself in place of Lionel.
2: You? To do what?
1: Play my cello.
2: Henry, you can't.
1: Why not?
2: You're terrible.
1: Willie, I played it once before in assembly and nothing happened. Step aside.
3: Come in.
2: Well, good luck, Ken, old-timer.
3: Oh, it's you, Henry. Come in.
1: Yes, sir.
3: Henry, I've never seen the student body so excited about any assembly before.
1: Well, about that...
3: Will your cousin be in his uniform?
1: No, sir. He's a 44.
3: A what?
1: He doesn't have one.
3: Oh, it really doesn't matter. How would you like me to introduce him?
1: Well, Mr. Bradley, about that, he's going to be nervous, see? And, gee whiz, he is a member of my own family, you might say, and...
3: Yes?
1: Well, how would you feel if I... If I...
3: Yes?
1: Mr. Bradley, wouldn't you care to sit down before I suggest this?
3: Henry, it isn't necessary to explain.
1: It isn't?
3: No, if you think your cousin Lionel would feel more comfortable if you were to introduce him.
1: Introduce him?
3: Naturally, I wouldn't mind.
1: What?
3: Just be up on the stage before assembly begins and we'll make the necessary arrangements.
1: But you see...
3: You know, Henry, for a moment I was afraid you were going to suggest that I allow you to play your cello again.

0: Thank you. Thank you very much. That was our own orchestra playing William Tell, a number which Miss Wheeler tells me they've been working on for some time. I'm sure we all found their performance quite spirited, especially in the brass section. Now, in connection with the assembly bell ringing 15 minutes early today, I regret to say it was no accident. I just learned that two boys were seen running from the janitor's room immediately after it happened. And when we discover who they are, I can assure you they will be severely punished. I see our principal speaker hasn't arrived yet, so I'm sure we'll all enjoy hearing once again from the orchestra. Miss Wheeler?
1: Boy, Willie, boy, you and your ideas.
2: Me? Was it my fault that the bells went on instead of off when you pulled the lever down?
1: Quiet, Willie. Step out here in the hall.
3: Henry!
1: Oh, boy, it's Nancy.
3: I've been looking all over for you, Henry. Do you know who's sitting in the back row?
1: I wish I
3: were. My sister Eloise. She just couldn't wait to see what Lionel looked like.
1: Oh, boy.
3: And do you know what she bought in honor of his coming to dinner tomorrow? A pair of shoes with 6-inch heels.
1: Nancy, do you think she ought to get her hopes up that high?
4: Henry.
1: Oh, boy.
3: Who's that?
4: I'm sorry I'm late. I was all over town looking for some things I need for my talk.
0: Henry, have you heard from him yet?
1: Why, yes, Mr. Bradley. I've heard from him. Mr. Bradley, this is my cousin Lionel.
0: What?
1: Of the Royal Canadian Mounted.
3: Oh, my goodness.
4: How do you do, sir?
0: Why, welcome to Central High. Henry, suppose you go out and introduce... Henry, where do you suppose he disappeared to?
1: Yes, Father, it's I, all right.
5: Well, how did the assembly go?
1: How'd it go? It went, Father. As a matter of fact, I didn't even stay.
5: Oh?
1: And, Father, can I ask a big favor of you?
5: Favor?
1: And when I do, I want you to keep in mind that I intend to go to work and pay part of my tuition.
5: What tuition?
1: To Abbott City High.
5: Abbott City? What's wrong with Central High?
1: It's the kids, Father. I don't know. With them, gee whiz, it isn't who you are. It's who your ancestors were.
5: So you want to change?
1: Yes, sir. I think it'd be better all the way around.
5: Henry, don't you think you ought to be a little ashamed of yourself?
1: I, Father?
5: Here you are feeling sorry for yourself because Lionel isn't something you pretended that he was. But tell me the truth, Henry. Have you ever met a nicer person than Lionel?
1: Why, no.
5: Of course you haven't. He's as pleasant, well-mannered, and charming a person as you'd ever want to meet. You should have every reason to be proud of him, instead of feeling that you were betrayed.
1: Gee, Father. Gee, I didn't look at it that way.
5: I didn't think you did. Oh, please answer the phone, Henry.
1: Yes, Father. And you know what about Abbott City High?
5: What?
1: I'm sorry I mentioned it. Hello?
6: Henry, this is Nancy.
1: Oh.
6: And Henry...
1: Before you start, Nancy, let me tell you one thing. If you're expecting an apology, you're wasting your time.
6: An apology for what?
1: You're right. Boy, I've never met a more pleasant, a more... Gee whiz, who cares if he can't stay on a horse anyway?
6: Henry, I agree with you.
1: What?
6: I think Lionel is divine, and so does my sister Eloise.
1: Well, gee whiz.
6: She's even going down to buy a pair of flat-heeled shoes. That's how divine she thinks he is. And you should have heard the hand the kids gave Lionel.
1: They gave him a hand?
6: Yes, and Mr. Bradley said it was the most interesting assembly talk he ever heard.
1: Nancy, what did Lionel talk about?
6: His work with the Royal Canadian Mounted in the Scientific Crime Detection Bureau.
1: What?
6: Yes. He showed us how he always gets his man without even leaving his desk.
1: Well, I'll be darned.
6: And Charlie Clark certainly lost that bet.
7: Hey, Henry!
1: Excuse me, Nancy. Willie just walked in.
6: All right. Don't forget dinner tomorrow night.
1: Gee, I won't.
6: We're having saddle of lamb in Lionel's honor.
1: Goodbye, Nancy. Willie, I'm in here.
2: Boy, Henry, boy, darn that Lionel anyhow.
1: Willie, you haven't heard. Lionel was a big success in assembly.
2: I know he was. I was there.
1: You were?
2: Sure, and he was such a big success. You know what he offered to do?
1: What?
2: Come back tomorrow and give a practical demonstration. He's going to track down a criminal by scientific method.
1: No kidding. Boy, I'd sure like to see that.
2: That's what you think. You know who he's tracking now?
1: No, who?
2: The two guys who rang the assembly bell.
1: What?
2: Boy, Henry, you certainly have one fine family.

0: here's hoping you'll be in your living room and ours next week at this same time. 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
1: The Aldrich Family, starring Ezra Stone as Henry with Jackie Kelk as Homer, is written by Norman Tokar and Ed Jurist, with music by Jack Miller. Mr. and Mrs. Aldrich are House Jameson and Catherine Roth. And this is Dan Seymour in New York saying, the Aldrich Family is brought to you by the Jell-O Family.
2: Everyone's a Jell-O good fellow, a very good Jell-O good fellow.

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2: From January 6th of 1949, show writer Norman Tokar also spent some time playing Henry while Ezra Stone was off serving in the military during the Second World War. Tokar went on to write and direct for television and feature films. His credits include Leave It to Beaver, The Donna Reed Show, Naked City, The Doris Day Show, and MASH, as well as the Disney films The Boatniks, Snowball Express, The Apple Dumpling Gang, and The Cat from Outer Space. I'm Greg Bell, and up next, our weekly visit with the adventures of Superman, as we present the finale of the fall 1947 storyline, The Secret Rocket. We'll be right back.
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9: Faster than a speeding bullet. More powerful than a locomotive. Able to leap tall buildings at a single bound. Look, up in the sky. It's a bird. It's a plane. It's Superman.
10: Today, eat Kellogg's Pep, the super cereal. Super as in Superman.
11: Kellogg's Pep, the sunshine cereal. Kellogg's Pep, the super cereal, presents
12: The Adventures of Superman. Today, with Superman miles away and still searching for Lois Lane, two remaining members of the late Richard Haller's gang decide her fate as they hold her prisoner in a cabin deep in the woods. Listen.
13: If we're caught with that Lane girl, Hanson, it's curtains for us. Because kidnapping is punishable by death in this state, you know.
14: Well, we don't have to be caught on that rap. Nobody even has to know we ever saw her.
13: Really? How do you propose to accomplish that?
14: Don't worry. Just give me a gun. I'll take care of her right now.

0: The Adventures of Superman. A small flying model of a rocket, discovered by a boy in his family's auto trailer, is the only clue to the whereabouts of Lois Lane, girl reporter, who has mysteriously disappeared. Nothing was heard from her until the little rocket bearing her written appeal for help was turned in to the police. Certain that Lois had somehow managed to launch the model rocket, which had fortunately landed in the trailer, Superman streaked back over the route traveled by the vehicle's owners, examining every building within a radius of 500 feet of the road, the maximum flight distance of the rocket model. But despite his desperate efforts, he has not yet met with success.
1: No sign of Lois yet, but I must find her. I must! Away!
0: Meanwhile, hiding out in a shack in the woods, two members of the late Richard Haller's gang, George Barton and Lou Hansen, learned that Haller was dead. Believing the police were no longer searching for them, they decided to do away with Lois Lane, whom they had been holding as a hostage, and leave the hideout. Now, gun in hand, Hansen, followed by Barton, approaches the door of the room in which the girl reporter is imprisoned.
2: She locked the door, Barton.
3: No, there's no lock on the door. She must be blocking it.
2: Oh, yeah? I'll fix that. It's funny, I can't budge it.
3: What's the matter with you, Hansen? Let me at it.
2: Yeah, wait a minute. She probably braced a chair under the doorknob. Open the door, Miss Lane. Open it or I'll bust it down. Come on, open it, I said.
4: You better do as we say, Miss Lane. We mean business. Why doesn't she say something?
2: I don't know. Look, do you suppose she got away?
3: Impossible. There's no window in that room. And I was here all the time you were gone.
2: Well, something's fishy.
3: Well, maybe she's just playing possum. Let's try her again.
4: Look here, Miss Lane. If you make us break this door down, it's going to go hard on you.
5: You're wasting your time. If you've got any sense at all, you'll let me alone and try to get away. The police are looking for me. And when they find me, it's all over for you.
3: Yeah, she's right, Hanson. She's right. Maybe we'd better...
2: Come on, give me a hand and we'll bust it down. We've got to get rid of her. Okay.

0: Well, I've covered most of the distance that auto trailer traveled, and still no sign of Lois. If I don't find her in the next few minutes, it means I was wrong about this, or else that I'm too late. I guess I've... Wait a minute. Seems to be something in those woods ahead. I'd better take a look. Away!
1: Now, once more, Hanson, the door's almost off the hinges.
2: Yeah, this'll do it.
1: There. That does it, Hanson. Now, Miss Lane.
3: Don't. Stay away from me. Stay away.
1: Let her have it, Hanson.
4: Yeah, right now. Goodbye, miss.
0: I'll take that gun.
1: What? Who?
3: Superman.
0: Right, Miss Lane. Now, gentlemen.
3: Look out! Superman!
1: Shoot, Hanson. Shoot.
0: You two are all through shooting.
1: Shoot him, Hanson.
2: Get him off me. Go.
0: Oh, you don't believe me, eh? Well, maybe this will convince you. Number one. Now, you, Mr. Bart.
2: No, no. No.
0: There we are, Miss Lane. Now, let's get
3: Superman.
0: These two... Wait a minute. Steady. I've got you. There.
3: I'm sorry. The strain and excitement.
0: Of course. I understand.
3: But I'm all right now.
0: Good girl. Now, you just sit down here while I rope up our two little playmates. Then you and I will deliver them to the police.
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12: Here's your WTLO forecast. I'm staff meteorologist Megan Mulford. Partly cloudy skies with fog and spots tonight with a chance of thunderstorms. Lows dip down to about 70. Winds out of the northwest at around 5 miles an hour. A mix of clouds and sun with fog at times early. Tomorrow, chance of thunderstorms. Highs level off around 87. With your WTLO forecast, I'm staff meteorologist Megan Mulford. Currently 81.
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0: Trussing up the unconscious Barton and Hansen, Superman carries them and Lois Lane to Metropolis Police Headquarters. Then, after adding his statement to Lois's and seeing Barton and Hansen locked in cells, the Man of Steel disappears. A short time later, once more in his guise of Clark Kent, mild-mannered and bespectacled reporter, he sits in Editor Perry White's office at the Daily Planet and listens wide-eyed to Lois's recital of her recent adventure.
3: And I don't mind telling you, this time I really thought it was all up with little Lois. But then Superman showed up and... oh, I still get weak when I think what almost happened.
15: Oh, no wonder, you poor kid.
16: Yeah, but look, Lois, you said there was no window in that room. How did you get the rocket out?
3: Oh, I thought I told you, Chief.
16: Oh.
3: There was a hole in the wall near the ceiling. I imagine a stovepipe used to go through it.
16: Uh-huh.
3: And I just stood on a chair and launched the little rocket right through the hole. Must have tried for hours before I managed to send three rockets flying through. You see, I tried to time them for when I heard a car coming on the road nearby.
15: You certainly were lucky to have one land in that trailer.
3: No, you're not kidding, Clark.
16: But where did you get all the rockets and the launching rod or whatever it is you needed?
3: Oh, they were Barton's. He's a rocket expert, you know, and he had about 2 dozen models and a lot of drawings in a big suitcase in the room.
16: But how come the...
15: Just a minute, Chief. As I get it, Lois, you were up in the woods when Barton and Hansen caught you and decided to hold you for a hostage in case the police caught up with them, right?
3: Yes, that's right.
15: Well, how did you get up there? I mean, Superman left you at Dr. Morrison's house in Cross Junction and then, well, you just seemed to disappear into thin air.
3: Well, I picked up a lift in a car going north.
15: North?
3: Mm-hmm.
15: But Metropolis is south of Cross Junction.
3: That's right. But after I left Dr. Morrison's house, I changed my mind about returning to Metropolis.
15: Oh?
3: Yes, I knew that I had my hands on a terrific story. But I had to go back up to Richard Haller's place in the woods to verify it.
15: What story?
16: Well, if you're referring to the lost rocket yarn, Lois, Kent wrapped that one up himself after Haller crashed to his death at sea and Superman recovered the model and plans.
3: Well,
15: Come to think of it, I really ought to split my byline with you, Lois. You did help some.
3: Oh, thank you very much, Clark, but don't bother. You see, I got a story that I went after, and it makes yours read like a weather report.
16: What?
3: Mm-hmm.
15: What do you mean?
16: What story are you talking about, Lois?
3: This, Chief, is the biggest scoop this paper ever published.
16: What?
3: Or any paper, for that matter. There's never been anything like
16: well,
3: it.
16: Well, come on.
3: And you, too, Clark. You just get set for the shock of your young life.
0: Yes, Lois Lane is right. Editor Perry White and Clark Kent are in for the shock of their lives. And we'll be back in a moment to tell you about it, so keep listening.

0: The Adventures of Superman. In Editor Perry White's office in the Metropolis Daily Planet, Lois Lane has just warned the gray-haired editor and Clark Kent to prepare for the shock of their lives when they hear the scoop story she is about to unfold.
1: Here, Lois, just what is this world-shaking scoop you're talking about?
2: Just wait until you hear it.
3: Well, come on. What is it? Let's have it.
1: Sure.
2: Not so fast, Chief. Don't rush me.
1: Oh.
2: After all, it is a bit of a shock to find out that one of your best friends, one whom you've known and worked with side by side for years, has been leading a double life.
1: What's that?
3: Who's been leading a double life?
2: Oh, Clark knows.
1: I do? What are you talking about, Lois?
2: It's no use, Clark. I know everything.
1: But, no, listen,
3: you know everything about what? Will you please make sense? What in thunder is this all about?
2: It's very simple, Chief. It's so simple that we never even guessed it, even though it's been under our noses all this time.
3: What's been under our noses? For the love of heaven, will you stop beating around the bush and get to the point?
2: All right, I will. But just get ready for a shock.
1: No, wait. Wait, Lois, don't...
2: You see, Chief, Clark Kent is Superman.
0: Triumphantly, Lois Lane points her finger at Clark Kent, whose face slowly drains of color while Perry White's mouth gapes open. As we know, Lois is right. Kent is Superman. But how did Lois find out, and can she prove it? Richard Haller, who came closer than anyone else in the world to revealing Superman's double identity, is dead. But now Lois says she knows the secret. Will Superman's great secret really be revealed now? Don't miss tomorrow's tense episode when we begin another of Superman's exciting adventures. Be sure to tune in, same time, same station, for a new and thrilling story on The Adventures of Superman.
4: And remember, for breakfast, it's Kellogg's Pep.
0: For excitement, The Adventures of Superman.
4: Superman is a copyrighted feature appearing in Superman DC Comics magazine and is brought to you Monday through Friday at this same time by Kellogg's Pep, the super cereal.
5: How is that for a cliffhanger? Lois accusing Clark of being Superman. That episode wraps up the long-running fall 1947 storyline, The Secret Rocket, and teases the launch of a new adventure. 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Well, I'm Greg Bell, and earlier I was talking about actor, writer, and director Norman Tokar. My question about his personal life. Tokar's second wife was actress Phyllis Coates. Can you name the character that she's best known for on television? A further hint. It was a 1950s adventure series, and when she left the role, Noelle Neal replaced her. I'll name it and then wrap up when radio was right after this.
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1: I'm Carmen Roberts, celebrating America's 250th birthday with fireworks, flyovers, and thunderstorms. But those storms delayed the D.C. celebration. It did not stop them.
2: We're going to make it bigger, better, stronger, and we're going to love it even more. And I just want to thank you. And the inconvenience of lightning can do that. But lightning will never stop you.
1: President Trump last night. And Super Typhoon Bavi is bearing down on Guam and the Northern Mariana Islands with a monster storm of 180-mile-an-hour winds.
3: In the Western Pacific, Guam and the rest of the Mariana Islands are under a typhoon warning. Super Typhoon Bavi is a dangerous storm equivalent to a Category 5 hurricane in the Atlantic Basin. The worst of the storm is expected to be north of Guam, but conditions will continue to deteriorate overnight on all the islands.
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6: Here's your WTLO forecast. I'm staff meteorologist Megan Mulford. Partly cloudy skies with fog and spots tonight with a chance of thunderstorms. Lows dip down to about 70. Winds out of the northwest at around 5 miles an hour. A mix of clouds and sun with fog at times early. Tomorrow, chance of thunderstorms. Highs level off around 87. With your WTLO forecast, I'm staff meteorologist Megan Mulford. Currently 81.
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8: I'm Greg Bell, and we open with a detective series. And then it's our weekly visit with Chandu the Magician. Red Halliday was a pen name for American author Davis Dresser, and he introduced Michael Shea in his 1939 novel, Dividend on Death. The character appeared in 7 films for 20th Century Fox starring Lloyd Nolan, and 5 low-budget films with Hugh Beaumont, before Beaumont went on to play Father Ward Cleaver on the comedy series Leave It to Beaver. Now on radio, 2 different actors voice Shane, Wally Mayer and then Jeff Chandler. We have the original in this offering from September 17th, 1945.
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0: Our detective friend Mike Shane solves most of his cases by a combination of clues, shrewd thinking, and daring action. But he's also a great student of criminal files and case histories of famous crimes. This morning, Mike is at his desk, deep in study of the latest exploit of another well-known detective, Mr. Dick Tracy, when suddenly Mike's useful and very ornamental associate, Phyllis Knight, opens the office door.
1: Mike.
2: Hmm? Huh? Yes, Angel?
1: Hide that funny paper. There's a client in the waiting room.
2: Oh, just when I was getting to the...
1: Come on.
2: Okay, show him in.
1: Mr. Shane will see you now, Mr. Carter. This is Mr. Shane, Mr. Nelson Carter.
2: I'm glad to know you, Mr. Carter. Won't you sit down, sir?
3: Yes, thank you very much. Mr. Shane, I'll have to be very brief. I'm an attorney, and I'm on my way to see a client. It's about him, about Mr. Dixon, that I've come here.
2: Mm-hmm, I see.
3: The situation is so fantastic, really. I'm afraid Mr. Dixon's life is in peril. I fear for him, I really do.
2: Is it a case that the police department should handle, Mr. Carter?
3: Well, no, I don't see how the... Mr. Shane, 3 days ago, when Gregory Dixon walked into my office, I screamed in terror. I almost fainted.
1: Fainted? But
3: yes. What? 2 months ago, we had buried Mr. Dixon.
1: Oh, you had buried Mr... What?
3: Yes. Oh, yes, it was a perfectly proper funeral.
2: Hmm.
3: Well, I thought I was seeing his ghost. We'd received word that Mr. Dixon was killed in an accident down in Mexico, in Yucatan. Imagine my consternation. Here he walked into my office while I'm administrating his estate.
2: Uh-huh, that would make anybody do nip-ups.
1: Yet you say you buried him.
3: Oh, it was a mistake, a horrible mistake.
1: Oh.
3: Somebody died in Yucatan. They thought it was Mr. Dixon. The coffin was shipped to Mr. Dixon's cousin. We held the funeral and I was appointed administrator of the estate.
2: But, just a minute, sir. You started off by telling us Mr. Dixon's life is in danger.
3: Yes, his heirs have received his bequests. Now, they'll have to refund the money, and, well, with all respect for Mr. Dixon's relatives, I must say several of them are extremely unsavory.
2: Well, that's no reason for thinking that they will try to kill him.
3: Well, I think there's every danger they will, Mr. Shane. One of his cousins came into my office yesterday. He was absolutely furious because he was cheated out of his inheritance.
2: Hmm?
3: He asked me about Mr. Dixon's health and how long I thought he might live, and so on.
1: So you want us to protect your client?
3: Yes. Now, I'm going out to his house right now. I'd like you to come along and talk to Mr. Dixon.
2: Well, I would rather prevent a murder than solve one.
3: Then you will come with me?
2: Yes, Mr. Carter, we will.

0: Well, Carter, you're an old worrywart. A good attorney, but an old worrywart.
1: Now, Mr. Dixon, you don't appreciate the serious danger which you're in.
0: Do you, Mr. Shane and Miss Knight, feel that I am a man about to be murdered?
2: Well, we really don't know, sir. You see,
3: I can understand Carter's feelings. He doesn't want to have to probate your will a second time. Every time you die, you make more work for the poor man.
1: Clarence, then you heard.
3: As I was coming in from the garden, I'm Clarence Fisher, Mr. Dixon's cousin.
4: How do you do, Mr.
2: How do
4: Fisher?
2: You do?
0: Of course, Carter may be right. I'm worth considerably more to you, Clarence, dead than alive. I can talk like that to Clarence. He's got a fine sense of humor. Not like his cousin Howard. Howard is sober as a judge with a toothache.
4: Assuming Mr. Dixon's life is in danger, who would be the most likely suspect?
1: Why, several. Before I left the office, I made a list of Mr. Dixon's beneficiaries. Well, if you care to read it now, I...
2: Thank you, sir. Clarence Fisher.
3: Oh, that's me.
2: Oh, yes. Bequest, $10,000. Howard Connell, $20,000. William A. Wilkinson, $25,000, and a farm at Redwood City. Various charities, $200,000. Mm-hmm, I see.
3: Apparently, Mr. Carter's modesty made him omit his own bequest to the tune of $25,000.
1: Well, after all, surely I couldn't be a suspect.
4: You know, there's one thing which puzzles me and which none of you gentlemen has explained. Mr. Dixon is here, alive and well. But who is buried out in the cemetery?
0: You know, I've wondered about that myself. You see, when I was down in Yucatan, I fell ill of a fever. I'm still about 30 pounds underweight. It ruined my eyes, and I had to get glasses. But that's beside the point. When I got up from my sickbed, I found my wallet had been stolen. So had most of my papers. I assume the thief was later killed.
2: Suppose somebody down in Yucatan received orders to kill Mr. Dixon. Suppose the person who did the killing or ordered the killing now realizes that a mistake was made.
4: Yes, he may try again.
0: That's a grave thought, and no pun intended.
4: May I ask who received the coffin here?
1: Mr. Dixon's cousin, Howard Connell. Actually, the body was not buried. It was interred in the mausoleum. We followed the instructions in Mr. Dixon's will.
2: Say, you brought up a good point, Phyllis. If we could find out whose body's in that coffin, it just might be a clue. We might even find out if the man had been murdered.
4: Yeah, and if it were murder, we would know definitely that Mr. Dixon is in real danger.
0: Well, then I suggest you have the body exhumed, if that's possible.
2: It is possible, Mr. Dixon. I'll ask the inspector of homicide to use his influence with the coroner's office. Sometimes dead men tell very interesting tales.

0: You know that I can think of a lot of things I'd rather do, Mike Shane, than visit a mausoleum.
1: Yes, but we'll make it as short as possible, Angel. And let's see, according to the superintendent, it should be down this next corridor.
0: All right.
2: Hello.
1: Ooh.
2: Mr. Shane, Miss Knight.
1: Oh, hello there, coroner.
2: Mike, I'd like to know what's going on around here.
0: What's wrong?
2: Take a look in the coffin.
0: There's no body in it.
1: You're right, Angel. Nothing but gunny sacks and granite rock.

0: Mike Shane and Phyllis have dropped in at police headquarters to talk over their problem with the inspector. With them is Nelson Carter, their client's attorney.
1: The whole situation is completely screwy, Inspector. A man is reported dead.
2: Uh-huh.
1: His coffin arrives from Mexico. He has a funeral. His property's divided. 2 months later, the fella turns up alive and kicking.
3: And his coffin is filled with gunny sacks and granite rocks.
2: It's a new one on me, kids. Unless this Gregory Dick will think he was dead.
3: Well, then why would he come back at all, Inspector? He almost lost all his money and property.
2: Uh-huh. Well, I don't see you need worry, Mike. Dixon is alive. There's no corpse in the coffin. Nobody's dead.
3: Yeah, but it's got our curiosity up, Inspector. You know, Mike and I do handle other cases besides murder. This time we've drawn a completely wacky mystery.
4: Well, you can make light of it, Miss Knight. But since finding that empty coffin, I'm more convinced than ever that there's something diabolical afoot.
3: All right. Diabolical what?
4: It's only 3 days since anybody knew Mr. Dixon was still alive. Several of the heirs would stop at almost nothing to hold on to their inheritances.
1: You said that before, Mr. Carter. Now, let's see. You gave me a list of the bequests. Which man stormed into your office yesterday?
3: Right. The one who wanted to know how long you thought Dixon might live?
4: Yes, that was Wilkinson. William A. Wilkinson.
1: Oh, yes, yes, yes. He's listed here for $25,000 in a farm near Redwood City.
4: But he's living there right now. He was furious because he'll have to turn the farm back to Mr. Dixon.
1: And then this Howard Connell. He's down for $20,000. What about him?
4: A cousin of Mr. Dixon. He gambles, plays the horses, will do anything to keep out of work, and can't hold a job anyway.
3: Well, I suppose we might interview those men, though I don't know what we could ask them. No crime's been committed.
4: Well, you won't be able to get hold of Howard Connell. He left for New York after Mr. Dixon's funeral.
1: Well, we might start him with a little talk with Clarence Fisher, the cousin we met in Dixon's house.
2: If I were doing it, Mike, I know where I'd begin.
1: Yeah? Where, Inspector?
2: Well, you say Cousin Wilkinson lives on a farm near Redwood City.
1: Yes?
2: Well, it's a very pleasant sunny day outside, and twice as pleasant down country. I know a tidy little inn on King's Road west of Redwood City. They serve swell hamburgers, and there's a cute little Irish waitress with a green apron.
1: Ah, say no more, Inspector. Say no more. You've sold us one trip to Redwood City.
5: If you don't mind, Mr. Shane, we'll sit and talk under this apple tree. I've got to keep my eye on Alec, the hired hand. Laziest man you ever seen.
1: Whatever you wish, Mr. Wilkinson.
3: Oh, an old-fashioned hammock. That's for me, Mike.
5: Yes, sir, when I got Carter's letter about Dixon being alive, I couldn't believe my eyes, so to speak. Sort of upset my plans for the future. By the way, it's sort of a warmish day. You folks like a drink?
1: You, Phil?
3: Huh? Not now, thanks. Maybe some water later on.
5: Well, we'll make it apple cider. Water here doesn't taste right to me. Dixon just got done putting in pipe water, bricked up the old well over there, and went modern on it, so to speak. What'd you folks say you came down here about?
1: We didn't say, sir. Mr. Carter seems to think Mr. Dixon's in some sort of danger. Now, we'd like to ask you if he has any enemies who might,
5: Carter? I told that lawyer yesterday... Well, I guess maybe he repeated it to you, Mr. Shane. You can see this is a very nice little farm, and I was expecting to make myself a piece of money off it, so to speak. Handing it back to Dixon now is gonna hurt like pulling eye teeth, so to speak.
3: Maybe you could buy it back from Mr. Dixon. Did he make much use of the farm?
5: Oh, spent all of his weekends down here, and I haven't got the cash to buy it from him.
1: Mr. Wilkinson, you say that Dixon bricked up the water well?
5: Yes, he did it a couple of months ago. Left it in an unsightly mess. Alec cleaned it up for me, dug a new rose garden, and shoveled the dirt down in the well.
1: Quite a number of stones missing from the coping around the well.
3: Oh, Mike, I know what you're driving at.
1: Yeah. You and I, Angel, have seen those stones before. The identical size and shape... in a coffin in a mausoleum.

0: water. Water, I'd broken through.
1: Mike! Mike, can you hear me? Mike, have you found anything?
2: Yeah. Yeah, plenty. A body.
3: Jiminy. Jiminy Christmas, Mr. Wilkinson. This is bad. Awful bad.
4: Oh, stop your jawing, Alec. You make me nervous.
5: Mr. Wilkinson, do you know whose body this is?
4: Of course not. How do you suppose I could tell?
6: Mike, there's a ring on one of his fingers.
5: Yeah, I see it. A gold ring. The band's in the shape of a snake.
4: Here, let me look at it.
5: Mean anything to you, sir?
4: No.
5: This hole in his head means something to me. He was murdered.
6: Mike, we better get hold of the inspector.
5: Yeah. Yes, we're heading back to San Francisco and pick up the inspector, and then...
6: Yeah.
5: Then we're going to have another talk with Mr. Dixon.
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11: Your WTLO forecast. I'm staff meteorologist Megan Mulford. Partly cloudy skies with fog and spots tonight with a chance of thunderstorms. Lows dip down to about 70. Winds out of the northwest at around 5 miles an hour. A mix of clouds and sun with fog at times early. Tomorrow, chance of thunderstorms. Highs level off around 87. With your WTLO forecast, I'm staff meteorologist Megan Mulford. Currently 81.
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13: Say, when I suggested that you kids take a little run down country, I didn't expect you to come tearing back to me with a body.
1: No, and now that we've found it, the question is, whose body is it?
13: Yes.
0: And until we know that answer, we're not going to spill the news to Dixon. Remember that, Angel.
1: All right.
0: We've got to tiptoe very cautiously.
1: There's Dixon, out in the garden talking to Mr. Fisher.
0: Yes. Look, Inspector, if you don't mind, I'll do most of the questioning. We've got to approach Dixon downwind.
13: Suits me.
14: Shane, Miss Knight. I was wondering what had become of you.
0: We brought along a friend of ours, Mr. Dixon, the Inspector of Homicide.
14: Inspector of Homicide?
1: Yes. You see, if anybody should succeed in killing you, this is the man who will lose his sleep over
14: it. Glad to know you, Inspector. And may your slumbers be unbroken. This is my cousin, Clarence Fisher.
15: Well, how do you do?
13: How do you do?
14: Suppose we go into the house so we can sit down.
0: Okay, sir. Mr. Dixon, we just got back from a little drive down to Redwood City. We talked with another of your cousins, William Wilkinson.
14: That's so? Hates to give up the farm, doesn't he?
1: Oh, very much. He's put in a new rose garden. We noticed that the old water well behind the house has been bricked up.
14: Oh, really? Wilkinson changing things around his suit, huh?
0: Then you didn't fill in the well yourself?
14: Me? Why, no. Why should I?
0: Mr. Dixon.
14: Yes?
0: Did you have any people visit you down on your farm from the past few months?
14: Oh, a few. Howard Connell, Clarence here, Wilkinson, old Fuss Budget Carter, and a few others.
0: I see. Well, sir, if I'm to properly protect you, I'd like to know what those people look like. Do you have any photographs?
14: Photographs by the hundreds. I've got a scrapbook of snapshots. It's right over there on the wicker table. This what you want?
1: Oh, that's perfect.
0: How about this group picture here?
15: Oh, that's me wearing the straw hat.
0: Really?
15: Girl, yeah, girl's Joan Brooks. The man behind, I can't remember his name.
14: No, I can't either. Some chap who was on his way to Canada. The last fellow on the far right is Howard Connell.
1: Howard Connell. He's the cousin who's gone to New York, isn't he?
14: That's right. Last time I saw Howard was when he drove me to the airport when I went to Mexico.
13: Does he live in San Francisco?
15: Right next door. I'm living in his house till he gets back.
5: And when will that be?
15: Well, I can't say. He left for New York right after Dixon's, well, funeral. The last letter I got from him didn't mention when he'd be back.
1: He was one of the beneficiaries under Mr. Dixon's will. I should think he would stay here in town.
14: Oh, not Howard. He's always on the move. No telling where he is now.
5: Here's another photo of you in the scrapbook, Mr. Dixon. A close-up. You're wearing a large, rather peculiar-looking ring.
14: Why, yes. I lost that ring some time ago.
5: Lost it? Have you any idea where?
14: Why, no. It just slipped off my finger one day. No idea where I lost it. But I don't see what that matters.
5: Hey, it doesn't matter. Well, thanks very much for letting us see the pictures, Mr. Dixon. And now we'll be running along.
14: Oh, but Mr. Shane, you were hired to protect me. You're always running off somewhere.
5: We're working on the case, sir, I assure you. In fact, we're going to police headquarters right now, just on your account. Now, this is the way I dope it out, Inspector. Check me if I'm wrong.
13: Okay.
5: First of all, we may be up against a colossal conspiracy. The attorney Carter comes to Phyllis and me and says Dixon's life is in danger because Dixon was reported dead and now turns up alive and his heirs hate to part with their ill-gotten gains.
1: Then we find that Dixon's funeral was a fake.
13: Yeah.
1: We find his coffin filled with stones from Dixon's own water well, and we find a murdered man hidden inside the well.
5: And that murdered man, Inspector, I'm convinced is the real Gregory Dixon. The fellow who says he's Dixon is an imposter.
13: Yeah, I know what you base that on, Mike. The fact that the ring on the dead man's finger is the same ring we saw in Dixon's photograph.
5: Correct.
13: But perhaps the ring really was lost, and the person who later found the ring is the man you hauled out of the well.
5: Well, that's possible, Inspector, but I'd like to go one step further. I'll say that the man who calls himself Gregory Dixon is actually Howard Connell, Dixon's cousin and beneficiary.
1: I was beginning to suspect that myself. Connell very conveniently disappears on a trip to New York. Nobody knows exactly where he is or when he's coming back.
13: But Dixon's relative ought to be able to recognize the fake unless they're all in on the deal, too.
5: That may be, too. But there was a strong family resemblance between Dixon and Connell. I noticed it in those photographs.
1: That's why the story about Dixon falling ill, losing 30 pounds, having to put on glasses. An alibi in case anybody began to suspect.
13: Okay. But who killed Dixon, Phil? Who threw his body down the well and bricked it up? Both Wilkinson and Connell denied they closed the well. Yes, Sergeant?
16: Mr. Shane's call to Redwood City's waiting, sir.
13: Thanks. Take it on this phone, Mike.
5: Thanks, Inspector. Hello? Hello, Alec?
17: Calling me, Mr. Shane?
5: Yes, I want to ask you a question, Alec. How long have you worked for Mr. Wilkinson?
17: Why, about a month or so. Mr. Wilkinson hired me when he took over the farm.
5: And when you were making the new rose garden for him, Alec, did you dump all that dirt down the well?
17: Yes, sir. The well was bricked up anyway. I didn't see no harm.
5: That's all I wanted to know. Thank you, Alec. Well, Wilkinson told us the truth.
13: Yeah.
5: The well was bricked up when he got the farm.
1: Well, then Dixon, I mean, Connell lied to us.
5: Practically everything he told us was a lie, Angel. Well, Inspector, what do you say?
13: You make out a pretty strong case, Mike. But we don't have any real proof that Howard Connell killed Dixon and then took his place.
5: Don't worry, we'll get the proof.
13: Okay, I'll take your word for it, Mike. Let's go out and pick up Connell.

0: Mr. Carter.
1: Mr. Shane, Inspector, I just telephoned for you.
2: Phoned? Why? What for?
1: The very thing I hired Shane to prevent. It's happened.
3: What are you talking about? You don't mean to tell me...
1: Yes, I do mean to tell you. Mr. Dixon is dead.

0: At the home of the late Gregory Dixon, Mike Shane, Phyllis, and the inspector have found another body. The body of the man whom they were about to arrest. The dead man lies sprawled in the bushes directly beneath an open window on the second floor.
1: Well, I don't understand.
2: He fell from the window. We heard him fall.
3: Mr. Wilkinson, what are you doing in San Francisco?
2: I just got here from Redwood City. Carter and I came out to talk to him.
4: Inspector, take a look at the man's head.
5: Yeah, I see. A deep gash in the back of the skull.
1: He must have hit his head on a rock.
3: Hold on. Here's something else. A revolver in his coat pocket and a sheet of paper.
4: It's a note. A typewritten note.
3: To the authorities. I cannot go on. You know the truth by now. I killed Gregory Dixon. Then a typewritten signature. Howard Connell.
1: Connell. Then it's true. I can't believe it.
6: Good heavens. So he committed suicide.
5: All right. Suppose you all tell us what happened. Starting with you, Mr. Fisher.
6: Well, I was next door in my house. Wilkinson and Carter rang my doorbell and asked if Connell had gone out.
1: Yes, we'd been pounding on his door and got no answer.
6: Yes, I was sure he was in, so I came over with him and let him into the house with my key. Wilkinson was all excited. He said he had some terrible news. He said the real Gregory Dixon was dead, and we'd all been tricked.
4: How did you know that, Mr. Wilkinson?
3: Yes, we just discovered that for ourselves, but you never told us.
2: When I saw that body from the well and the ring on his finger, I recognized it.
4: You told us it meant nothing to you.
2: I know, I just couldn't believe it. I wanted time to think it out. Then I drove up to the city and told Carter.
1: I thought Wilkinson was crazy. I phoned Connell, and told him we were coming right out. I still couldn't believe it. That's why I jumped all over you, Mr. Shane, for letting the man get killed. I didn't know it was suicide and that he was a fake. Believe me, I didn't.
3: But what happened after you three were in the house?
6: Well, Wilkinson was trying to tell me his discovery, and Carter was arguing with him. Connell wasn't downstairs, so I went up and called him. He shouted from the bedroom that he'd be down in a minute, and I went back to the living room and started asking Wilkinson questions. He told me about the ring.
2: Yes, and we kept waiting and waiting. The living room windows were open, and I complained about the cold wind blowing in. Fisher went over and started to close the windows. He shouted, and we heard Connell crash to the ground.
1: I saw the body falling past the window. Connell must have known he was trapped. He couldn't face us.
5: Those open windows on the second floor, are they in Connell's bedroom?
6: Yes.
3: Now, let me get this straight. All three of you men were in the room when Connell fell?
2: Yes, sir.
6: Right. That's right.
5: Okay. Now, if you gentlemen don't mind, I'll ask you to step indoors for a few minutes. We want to examine the ground around here before you trample all over everything.
2: Oh, yes. All right. That's
4: all right, boys. All right, kids. I know what you're thinking.
3: Yes. One or more or all three of them are lying.
4: Mm-hmm.
3: It was not suicide. It was deliberate murder.
5: Right, Mike. That bedroom window is less than 20 feet from the ground. 10-1, that fall wouldn't kill a man.
3: If Connell was really planning suicide, he wouldn't take that chance. He'd do it properly.
5: Right.
3: And he wouldn't be so cagey about writing his signature on the note on the typewriter.
4: Well, I can't believe he got that deep gash in the back of his skull from hitting one of these rocks. Well, they're not much bigger than pebbles.
3: If you ask me, Angel, that gash was made by the butt of his revolver. One terrific blow. Then the gun was stuck in his pocket.
5: Kids, I'm worried. We know it's murder, but hang it, were those three guys swearing they were all in the room together? We're going to have a devil of a time proving a case against any one of them.
3: Yes, but remember the old rule, Inspector. When all suspects have alibis, none of them have alibis. We've just got to get in and do some good head work.
4: Well, while you're about it, maybe you can explain one thing to me.
5: Huh? Explain what, Phil?
4: Look, these rose vines. Rambling rose vines cover the whole side of this house, clear up to the roof, you see? And yet when you look at Connell's suit, there isn't a single tear or a snag. There's not even a broken rose petal on his clothes.
5: Well, that could be because he jumped or was thrown clear of the vines.
4: Well, then how could his body fall right against the foundations of the house?
3: Wait a minute. The upstairs windows and the downstairs windows both open outwards. That's it, Angel. You've hit it.
5: You're darn right she's hit it.
3: Absolutely, Inspector. Now we've got some business indoors.
2: Was killed.
1: Murder?
6: Why, that's impossible, Mr. Shane.
1: We were all here in the living room. We all saw the body fall.
3: Of course you saw it fall, but Howard Connell was already dead.
5: And he did not fall from the second floor.
1: He did not fall?
3: I'll show you what happened, gentlemen. Now, when you three men were here in the living room, these windows were open. They were open outwards. The body was laid across the tops of both halves of the window.
4: When Mr. Wilkinson complained of the cold, Mr. Fisher closed the windows. That took the support away from the body, and you saw Connell fall past the window.
6: Oh, why, that's idiotic. I'd have seen the body.
3: You did see it, Mr. Fisher. You put it there. You killed Connell with the butt of that revolver.
5: You murdered him because you had helped Connell impersonate Dixon. You were in the deal with him.
6: No. No, he tricked me, too.
4: No, Mr. Fisher. You told us that you'd gotten a letter from Howard Connell in New York. Connell never went to New York. He was right here.
6: All right. All right, I admit it. I killed Connell when I discovered he'd murdered Dixon. He murdered my cousin.
3: That sounds like a very lame attempt to plead the unwritten law. But that was not your reason. You killed Connell because you knew we were closing in on him. You knew Connell couldn't take it. You knew Connell would confess and that he would tie the noose around your neck, too. But I'm afraid that you've done a perfect job of that yourself, Mr. Fisher. Well, how about it, Inspector?

0: Why so quiet, Angel? What are you thinking about?
1: Huh? Oh, I was just thinking about that whole fantastic scheme. What a cockeyed motive.
2: Yeah, but it almost worked, Phil. Connell and his cousin Fisher saw a way to get a hold of all of Dixon's money, instead of just the amounts he intended to leave them in his will.
0: First, they had to kill Dixon, get his estate distributed, then bring Dixon back to life. All the heirs and beneficiaries would then have to return their bequests to him.
1: Ah, and Connell and Fisher would have the whole estate for themselves. Well, I've heard of killing a man for his money, but never bringing him back to life to get his inheritance.
2: When I see a case like that, I'm almost glad I haven't got any money. Poor but honest and alive.
1: Mm-hmm. Money is the root of all evil. I'll still take plenty of the root. Mm.
0: The correct quotation, honey, is the love of money is the root of all evil.
1: Oh.
0: Yes, it's the love that causes the trouble.
1: Oh, love. Well, I'll take plenty of that, too.

0: another adventure with Michael Shane, Private Detective, starring Wally Mayer and Kathy Lewis, with Joe Forte as the inspector. Tonight's story was written by Richard DeGraff and based on the character created by Brett Halliday. Music was composed and directed by Bernard Katz. This is John Lang saying goodnight for Union Oil Company. 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
1: From September 17, 1945, Phyllis Knight actress Kathy Lewis and Inspector Faraday actor Joe Forte both had some success in radio comedies. She was roommate Jane Stacy over on My Friend Irma, and he was the Yiddish-accented Horowitz on Life with Luigi. Coincidentally, both of those shows were created by producer-director Cy Howard. I'm Greg Bell, and next on When Radio Was, it's our weekly visit with Chandu the Magician. 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
2: I am the Whistler, and I know many things, for I walk by night. 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
1: 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It was time for Tom Collins as Frank Chandler. It's our weekly visit with Chandu the Magician. 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
8: 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Lunching in a small cafe on a narrow cobbled street in Lubova, Frank Chandler and the Regents witness a daring raid by Estaban's mountain gypsies, during which market stalls, gardens, and shops are plundered. A troop of soldiers gallops by in pursuit, but returns almost at once, confirming Chandler's belief that little effort is made to suppress the violence of Estaban's men. Alone for a moment at the table, Dorothy Regent is approached by the mysterious Russian, Dmitri, who mockingly warns her it is useless to try to prevent his association with Betty and Bob. Dorothy insists on returning at once to the castle where they are living. And within a few moments, a messenger arrives. Dorothy is summoned to the telephone in the railway station to take a call from Paris. There, in the dingy waiting room, the present scene opens. Chandu, the magician.
9: What did he say, Bob?
10: Well, just what he did before, Mom. They're trying to get the call through.
9: Oh, it's 3:30. We've been here almost an hour.
11: I wish Uncle Frank had come down with us.
9: Oh, darling, even Uncle Frank can't do anything about the telephone service.
10: No, what a country. One telephone. If we had a phone at the castle, Dad could have talked to you when he called up.
11: Mother, why do you suppose Daddy called you from a hotel? Hasn't he a telephone in his laboratory?
9: Well, I don't know, dear. What can he want? I had a letter from him yesterday. Oh, I hope he's not ill.
11: Oh, now, Mother. If he were, he wouldn't be going out to a hotel to call you. He probably just wants to talk to you. He's lonesome.
10: Oh, there it is. That must be your call, Mom.
12: Prosim, Pani Regent.
9: Oh, thank you. Hello? Robert? I can't hear you.
10: That phone looks like something out of the Civil War.
9: I know it. Robert, it is you. How are you? Speak a little louder, dear.
10: Oh, ask them to get you a better connection, Mom.
9: It might take another hour to get him back.
13: Can you hear me now?
9: Yes, a little better. What is it, Robert?
13: Why didn't you telegraph me?
9: Why, I didn't send it. I wouldn't just descend on you with no more warning than that.
11: What do you suppose he means?
10: Shh, pipe down.
9: Oh, I'm sorry. Of course you were worried.
13: I thought I missed you.
9: What? Well, if I'd been there, I'd have made sure you didn't.
13: Are you all right?
9: Oh, we're all fine. I don't understand it, but maybe Frank will. I'll write you this evening.
13: Get my love to the children.
9: I will. Goodbye, darling. Well, that's the strangest mistake I ever heard of.
10: What did he say, Mom?
9: Well, I'll tell you on the way. I want to tell Uncle Frank about this just as soon as I can. I could hardly hear him. It was maddening, Frank.
14: Dot, you're sure he said he had a telegram signed by you?
9: Yes. He rushed across Paris to meet the train. When he didn't see me get off, he thought he must have missed me in the station.
14: And I suppose he waited around for some time before he decided to call you to see.
9: Yes, he did. But he finally went to a hotel across the street and put in the call.
14: Oh, he should have known better.
11: Why, Uncle Frank, if he thought something had happened to Mother...
9: Well, I don't see how anyone could make such a stupid mistake, getting both our names wrong. Well, Frank, you don't think it was a mistake.
14: I know it wasn't. I'll have to go down to the consulate.
10: What for?
14: I'll ask Mr. Mason to send a letter for me in the diplomatic pouch. Robert must be more careful.
9: But there's no sense in all this.
14: He'd be away from his laboratory for at least an hour, with a man at his heels in the crowd, no doubt, to make sure.
10: Oh, I get it. Somebody wanted to go through the lab.
11: But Daddy has 2 or 3 men working there with him.
14: He did have.
11: Oh.
14: And he should never have let them go.
9: Oh, he wrote me that they made him so nervous he couldn't work. After that dreadful experience with Roxor, he can't trust anyone.
14: And yet he'd go out leaving all his records.
9: Oh, but Frank, how...
14: That's what they're after, I'm sure, Dot.
9: Well, there's one good thing about it. At least they haven't hurt Robert as Roxor did. I'd rather they'd steal 1,000 experiments than have that happen again.
14: Well, I'm not sure Robert would. Who could be running this scheme of Roxor's now? I can't understand it. He seems to know every last detail.
9: Roxor had countless agents. Some of them must have been in his confidence.
14: His whole idea was to rule the world, himself. To destroy civilization and create a race of slaves... For himself. Well, I'd better go up and write to Robert. He'll have to be more careful.
9: We ought to have police protection.
10: Oh, you want me to see who it is?
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16: 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Get the forecast and high and low temperatures for today and tomorrow. Just call 606-678-8100.
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20: Here's your WTLO forecast. I'm staff meteorologist Megan Mulford. Partly cloudy skies with fog and spots tonight with a chance of thunderstorms. Lows dip down to about 70. Winds out of the northwest at around 5 miles an hour. A mix of clouds and sun with fog at times early. Tomorrow, chance of thunderstorms. Highs level off around 87. With your WTLO forecast, I'm staff meteorologist Megan Mulford. Currently 81.
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14: His whole idea was to rule the world, himself. To destroy civilization and create a race of slaves for himself. Well, I better go up and write to Robert. He'll have to be more careful.
9: We ought to have police protection.
10: Oh, you want me to see who it is?
14: No, Bob, I'm right here.
10: Oh.
22: Now there, Chandu, I have come back.
14: Well, Lupu, come in.
9: Hi, Lupo. So glad.
14: You sent Gomez safely on his way south?
22: Ah, no, Chandu. The dirty secrets he came here to sell, he can tell them to the stars and the moon over the gypsy camps.
14: Sit down. You've done well, Lupo.
22: Dekuye, Chandu. After one winter with the gypsies, his own mother will not know him. To say nothing of the Diablo Dimitri.
10: Did Gomez put up an awful squawk, Lupo?
22: Squawk? I do not know your words, Bob.
14: He means, did Gomez object to having to help with the work?
22: Ah, squawk. He did. Like this. Déjeme, por favor. But for one day, he was too tired to squawk. I like that word, squawk.
9: Oh, you're
14: Well, now that you're back, Lupu, we can go to the Mountain of the Scimitar. All right?
22: Dobre. I will say goodbye to the chief, and I'm ready to go with you.
14: You don't mean to say your people left Gomez up there alone?
22: No. This is a family of gypsies I met in the mountains. Old friends. I rode down with their wagons. They are camped outside of Lubova. Aye, tonight is big feast. Tomorrow, they go out.
10: Oh, gypsies sure have fun, don't they?
22: Ah, no. Hi, Pan. They would make you welcome at their fire. All of you. Come with me to the feast.
11: Oh, Mother, could we?
9: Well, Lupo, are you sure it would be all right with your friends?
22: They will be proud. You will come, Chandu.
14: Lupo, how well do you know them? Are they really old friends?
22: Since I was as high as my knee. The mother of the chief was like my own grandmother.
9: Frank, you look very odd. What are you thinking?
14: I was wondering if you and the kids might stay with these people for a few days. I don't like to leave you up here alone.
9: Oh, you're not serious.
22: Pani, my friends will make you welcome with their hearts. They will protect you with their knives.
10: Oh, let's do it, Mom.
11: Oh, yes, please.
9: Oh, we can't just walk in on people like that. Besides, it's cold in the mountains.
10: No colder than it is here, I bet. Come on, Mom. You can't kid me. You'd like to go.
9: Well, I would like to get away from here, even for a few days. Just know we wouldn't see Dimitri.
14: Dimitri's not the type to follow a gypsy trail. I'll tell him.
11: Are we really going?
14: I'll write my letter, and Lupu can go down into town with me. And while I speak to Mr. Mason, he can put it up to his friends.
22: They will be proud. In the forest by the gypsy fire, you will come to have gypsy hearts yourself.
9: You're very kind, Lupu.
22: Pani, Chandu is my friend.
14: And you have been mine, Lupu, for many years. May it always be so.
22: God seal it, Chandu. When you are ready, we go. Veep!

0: We meet again, Mr. Chandler. You always leave your duties at the consulate so early.
1: Mr. Mason is inside. If you were coming to see him, Dimitri?
0: Oh, not at all. I was only passing by. It is a strain to be a guest in a house of mourning.
1: I'm sure it is. Poor Nicholas.
0: I regret your charming sister does not make me welcome. I might have dropped in on her this afternoon.
1: It's just as well you didn't. Both of our servants have left us. That's one reason we're going on a short trip.
0: Ah?
1: Yes, they had an unpleasant habit of listening at keyholes. We had to let them go.
0: Yes. But where is this servant who does not, huh?
1: These two were being paid by someone to spy on us.
0: In this part of Europe, a child learns those tricks before he learns to read. You take it too seriously.
1: Perhaps. At any rate, we're going away for a few days.
0: To Paris, of course?
1: No, on a camping trip.
0: Oh, you Americans, you are like gypsies.
1: You know, it's strange you should say that. We're going with a gypsy family. One of them's a man I knew years ago in the North.
0: North?
1: Yes, before the war. We shall have great times, talking over old days, people we used to know. What's the matter, Dimitri?
0: Mr. Chandler, I'd like to give you a word of advice.
1: By all means, do.
0: By the time you return from this journey with the gypsies, the state ceremonies for the former king will be finished.
1: You're suggesting that I should stay for them?
0: Not at all. I suggest that when you return, you should take your family and leave this country.
1: But you're a guest here yourself. Has the prevailing dislike of foreigners got into your blood already?
0: There are to be certain changes. You will not be welcome.
1: When I'm not welcome officially, my government will call me home. Until then...
0: I will say this. You believe you know who I am. But if you really knew, you would see all your family dead at your feet before you dare to set yourself against me.

0: 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Dimitri is played by Lou Krugman. 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
1: 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I'm Greg Bell, and earlier we had an episode of The Adventures of Michael Shane starring Wally Mayer. 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
2: 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Before the break, we were talking about actor Wally Mayer. Earlier, we heard him in The Adventures of Michael Shane, but I wanted to know the name of the character that he voiced on the police drama, The Lineup. The answer is Sergeant Matt Greb. I'm Greg Bell, and we're done this time around. 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
1: Fox News, I'm Deborah Valentine. A days-long funeral for Iran's late supreme leader, killed in a U.S.-Israeli airstrike in February, began Saturday and concludes Thursday. More from Fox's Trey Yangst in Tel Aviv.
2: The funeral for Iran's late supreme leader, the Ayatollah Khamenei, has been a large display of Iranian propaganda as delegations from around the world traveled to Tehran to participate. The funeral will continue until July 9th, with millions of Iranians participating.
1: Iran's new supreme leader has not been seen in public. U.S.-Iran peace negotiations are on pause. President Trump among world leaders planning on attending Tuesday's NATO summit in Turkey. Fox's Alex Hogan has more.
3: Ahead of the summit, the White House says that it's looking to what it calls a posture review of shifting the burden of Europe's defense to Europe.
1: President Trump is expected to meet with the presidents of Ukraine and Russia at the summit. 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
5: Somerset weather. Here's your WTLO forecast. I'm staff meteorologist Megan Mulford. Partly cloudy skies with fog and spots tonight, with a chance of thunderstorms. Lows dip down to about 70. Winds out of the northwest at around 5 miles an hour. A mix of clouds and sun with fog at times early. Tomorrow, chance of thunderstorms. Highs level off around 87. With your WTLO forecast, I'm staff meteorologist Megan Mulford. Currently 81.
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10: I can't do it.
9: You've written for all the big comedians. You'd turn out a hit.
10: I don't have the time.
9: Oh, but Gus...
10: Look, I don't have the time. Anyways, I couldn't do it.
9: Ridiculous. A guy with your reputation.
10: Yeah, a guy with my reputation, yeah. What do you know? Listen. 12 years ago, I was on the cabs. Gustav Green, the hack license read. Cripes, how I hated the cabs. Work like a slob, 12 or 14 hours a day for a lousy $27 a week. Now, do you blame me that I took the daydreaming? Like maybe it was my limousine and I was driving because my chauffeur had a day off? I used to sit at the wheel figuring out the darndest situations. Like I'd pick up some rich old dame and she'd leave me $1 million or I'd save a guy. All kinds of situations. But all I got was $27 per a week. Until the night I met Fan.
11: Hey, Pam. Cabin.
10: Take me home, driver.
11: Home?
10: Your home or my home, wise guy?
11: Huh. Wait, sir.
10: Well, you got talent, you're driving a cab. Where can I get a job driving a cab? You want the radio on?
11: Definitely no.
10: Oh, now don't let's be bitter, shall we? You know, radio was quite a medium.
11: Yeah.
10: Just think, some guy says a few words into a microphone and you can hear it as far west as Georgia.
11: Gustav Green? Well, Mr. Green, meet Van Hauser, the best gag man in the radio business. Currently freelancing, unemployed, on the beach.
10: Well, if you're so good, why aren't you in there writing them yaks, wise guy?
11: Why? Because words I know, rib-tickling words, gags, yeah, jokes to make a corpse laugh. But plots, situations.
10: Situations?
11: Yeah, that's another story. I could coin a million if I could figure them out.
10: Well, look, situations. Now, let me tell you, I am a veritable Scheherazade on situations. I got a million. Now, look, for instance, the guy who says that if other fellow...
11: I don't know, something clicked between me and Van Hauser. From the beginning, I always hated his guts, the way he talked to me like I was dirt. But up in his room, I started feeding him stories, stuff I dreamed up on the cab. He put it into good words, and it came out very funny, too. Well, inside a couple of years, I was getting $1,500 a week. But I was tied to that guy. I couldn't work with nobody else. I'd sit down with another gag writer and nothing would happen. Yeah, I knew it was Van, or $40 a week in some broken-down job. So I hung on to him like a barnacle. I worked with him, ate with him, played with him. My place was just down the hall from his at the hotel. Sometimes I thought I'd go nuts if I had to look at his sneering ugly puss another day. And the only satisfaction I had was that he needed me and hated me just like I needed and hated him. But one day while we were writing a spot for Schmo for a day, he chose me a very unfunny line.
10: Gus, my goon boy, you may be interested to know that I'm going to marry Julie Phelps.
11: Julie Phelps, a dancer?
10: That's right. She used to be the club Catalina.
11: She making trouble for you?
10: Cut it.
11: All right. I didn't say nothing against her.
10: All right, you better not.
11: Okay, go ahead and enjoy yourself.
10: Well, thanks. So, Gus, my cornball colleague, we may not be seeing so much of each other, hence.
11: Oh, now, look, you don't mean that, but... Hey, now, wait a minute. What's going to be with our partnership here?
10: Well, we'll see. I'll talk it over with Julie.
11: No, Van. Now, look, I mean it. We've always done what we wanted to. Loafed all day, worked all night, ate and slept at any crazy hour. Yeah. Now, no dame is going to stand for that.
10: Huh? Julie is different.
11: No dame is different.
10: Yeah, she knows how we operate. And she knows you, Gus.
11: Yeah, and she's not exactly crazy about me, neither.
10: I was just coming to that. Now, if you want to stay in with me, be nice to her, huh?
11: It won't do no good. Listen, Van, she'll make trouble between us, see? She'll work on that as soon as the knot is tied.
10: I said...
11: Now, listen to me. I'm your pal, Van. A dame like that is bad busy. You know what? The club Catalina,
10: well,
11: she
10: Gus.
11: Wasn't exactly...
10: Gus, Julie is one in a million. A joke man like you comes a dime a dozen.
11: Okay, if that's the way you feel.
10: That's the way I feel.
11: Pardon me for having any feet, hey.
10: All right, just be nice to her. No cracks.
11: Okay, so I'll be nice. Now, look, about Sunday show...
10: Be nice to her. If you're not, Gus, we're finished.
11: Yeah, I said I'd be nice, but I knew it wouldn't do no good. Julie was a small-town girl who soured on Broadway after she had a bust-up with Nick Edwards, the mug who runs the Club Catalina, and she wanted out. And she was going to take Van with her, too, so it came to me that I'd better figure out a situation and pronto. She didn't like me because she was scared of me. I knew about her and Nick Edwards, and Van didn't. So I says to myself, I says, Gus, maybe the dame will scare away, hey?
12: Van? Well, Gus Green, what a surprise.
11: Hello there, Julie. Yeah, this is for you.
12: Flowers?
11: Yeah, Van told me about you, too, see, and I figured...
12: Oh, they're lovely. Come on in, Gus.
11: Thanks.
12: I miss flowers so much in the city. Back home, the garden's always full of them.
11: Yeah. Say, this is a nice place you got here.
12: Thanks.
11: Yeah, very swanky. Wasn't that chair once in the lobby of the Club Catalina?
12: Well, I bought it when they redecorated the place.
11: Oh, sure you did, honey, but it just reminded me.
12: About what?
11: I just happened to see your friend Nick Edwards today.
12: I haven't seen Nick in months.
11: Oh, sure you haven't, honey, but he's still carrying the torchola for you.
12: I'm not interested.
11: No, I didn't say you were, but you might be interested in the fact that Nick said, if Van Hauser marries Julie, so help me, I'll kill him.
12: Did he say that?
11: Now, would I lie, honey?
12: Well, that settles it. I've had enough of show business. Van and me are going back home.
11: Oh, no, you can't do that to Van, Julie. This is his life. What's he going to do in a small town?
12: I don't care. I'm sick of it. Sick of all the cheap characters, the bums and the hangers-on. If I want him to, Van will come with me.
11: Oh, look, maybe he would. Well, I'm sure he would. But, Julie, what I really wanted to say was, why don't you give me a few days? I'll go talk to Nick, and who knows, maybe I can fix the whole thing up.
12: Would you, Gus? I'd like to stay for Van's sake. I'd like to see him get a good job with regular hours. Maybe an advertisement.
11: Sure. Nick will listen to me. Well, at least I can try, huh?
12: Thanks, Gus. You're nice. I didn't know.
11: And then I got another idea.
12: What's that?
11: Maybe the three of us could all work together.
12: Oh, I can't write. I can type.
11: Well, we need a secretary. We could dictate our stuff to you.
12: I don't know shorthand.
11: You don't have to. After all, what is a comedy script? Along the left-hand side of the page, you put the name of the character, and then you write out what he's supposed to say. Simple?
12: Sounds simple.
11: Well, you could spend more time with Van. How would you like to try?
12: I'd love to. Gus, it would be wonderful.
11: Sure, it'd be wonderful. For me. When she said she'd work with us, Julie was playing a part in a situation that I dreamed up. And let me tell you, it was a good one. Because it ended with me still making a grand and a half per week, and Julie Phelps, well, Julie Phelps was just not there. Music chaser and a commercial. Credits and sign off.
13: Got that, darling?
12: Every word, Mr. Hauser.
11: Well, Van, how do you like our new secretary?
10: Oh, she's good, Gus. How come you had such a swell idea? Huh?
12: Gus, if this works out, I'll be the happiest person alive.
11: Oh, no, you won't, Julie. I will. Now, come on, I'd like to try dictating.
12: Mm-hmm, ready?
11: Okay, take a clean sheet of paper. Mm-hmm. Here's a gag sequence for the Fred Benton Show.
10: Oh, look who's writing gags.
11: Don't laugh.
10: Genius.
11: Now, look, Fred's talking to Mrs. Mishmash, mm-hmm. and she starts reading the wrong page of the script, you see?
12: Yeah.
11: Ready, let's go. Mrs. Mishmash, please don't laugh at me. Mm-hmm. I think we've made a mistake.
12: Uh-huh.
11: Now, Fred Benton, I know I have. Mrs. M, let's start all over from the beginning.
12: All over from the beginning.
11: Fred, if you love me, you will. Mm-hmm.
10: That's funny?
11: No, that's charming. No, this is Mrs. Am I going too fast?
12: No, that's fine.
11: Okay, this is Mrs. Mishmash again. Mm-hmm. I would do anything for you.
12: Anything for you.
11: Fred, he says, I would like to see you.
10: Mm-hmm. Oh, I'm bored.
12: Okay. Now,
11: Mrs. M again. Let's talk this over. How about tonight?
12: How about tonight?
11: Yeah. Fred, when? At midnight.
12: Midnight.
11: Mrs. Mm-hmm. M, come, I'm waiting for you right now.
12: You right now.
11: Did you get it all?
12: Mm-hmm.
11: Good.
12: Type it right up.
10: Wait.
11: What's the matter?
10: Don't bother, Julie. We couldn't use that corn even on the Benton Show.
11: All right, wise guy. Give it to me, Julie. I'll file it under sustainers.
12: Look, if you're going to fight, I'm not going to work for either of you. Van, be a dear and get me a pack of cigarettes downstairs, will you?
10: All right, honey. Gus, don't try to write any more of those charming gags.
11: Get lost.
12: Gus?
11: Yeah?
12: Get anywhere with Nick?
11: Well, yeah, Julie. He's softening up, but he wants to see you.
12: Gus, I don't want that man near me.
11: Now, look, you... You'll see him. You better start wearing black for Van. You know Nick Edwards.
12: I know Nick wouldn't stop at killing, but I...
11: Now, listen, Julie. I haven't got time to argue with you now. Van will come back. But why don't you come to my place tomorrow night at 11?
12: I'll run into Van for sure.
11: Well, then come before 8 and wait for me. We'll have rehearsals till then.
12: What about Van?
11: Tell him you're going to sleep early or something.
12: What if he calls anyway?
11: I'll cover you. I'll probably be with him anyhow.
12: He must never know about Nick.
11: I get it. Now, listen, Julie. You just leave everything to me, and in a couple of days... You won't have to worry about Nick Edwards again. Yeah, just leave everything to me and you won't have to worry about anything anymore, Julie Phelps. Not even your own funeral. Come 8 o'clock the next evening, I paid a little visit to my apartment. Long enough to see that Julie was comfortable and also to get the keys to her place out from her handbag. I drove over there and went upstairs to do some interior decorating. My kind. Gonna take Van away from Broadway, are you? Gonna send me back to 40 bucks a week in a pig's ear, you are, Julie Phelps, get that? In a pig's ear! Now, just one more touch to complete the situation. A little business outside the Club Catalina. Hey, kid, come here. Here, listen now. Here's a dime, kid. Take this note and this here envelope and give it to Nick Edwards. And if anyone asked you, say a dame gave it to you. Got that? A beautiful dame. You got it from a beautiful dame, right?
10: Look, Gus, no more work. Let's knock off.
11: What's the matter, Van? You tired?
10: No.
11: Well, what's eating you?
10: Oh, you wouldn't understand.
11: All right, so don't tell me. I don't care anyhow.
10: All right, it's Julie. Said she had to go to bed early tonight.
11: So what? It ain't legal?
10: I called a half dozen times. No answer.
11: Uh-huh. Afraid she's still timing you, huh?
10: I didn't say that.
11: Yeah, but I know how you feel.
10: Yeah, well, mind your own business.
11: Look, my friend, I'll do you a good turn. Leave me dial the number for you. The
10: number's on the pad. Let's see what your fat fingers can do.
11: Okay. You could talk to her while I go down to my room to get my hat and coat. I'll take you for a drive before we hit the sack.
10: Well, sometimes you're even human.
11: Okay, here, take it. It's ringing now. I'll be right back.
10: I'll see.
14: Hello?
10: Julie, darling.
14: Van.
10: Honey, I'm sure glad to hear your voice. Where you been?
14: Why?
10: Well, I've been trying to get you all evening. No answer. Then Gus tried
14: Van,
10: to...
14: Van, dear, I told you. I was going home to get some sleep.
10: But when I phoned, you must have...
14: Maybe it didn't wake me.
10: Well, now, baby, that's hardly likely with a phone right near your bed.
14: Some Sometimes I sleep.
10: Julie.
14: I can...
10: Julie, is there someone there with you?
14: Of course not, Van. I'm alone. I'm by myself. I'm... What are you... No!
10: Julie.
14: Van!
10: Julie!
14: Van!
10: Julie, what's the matter? Julie!
11: A very neat situation you granted, Warden.
13: Sure.
11: Julie being killed in her apartment 2 miles away, Van hearing it over the phone, and me in the next room to him at the hotel. You like it, huh, Warden? Yeah, I like it too, and I did it. That was a very sensational situation.
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5: Here's your WTLO forecast. I'm staff meteorologist Megan Mulford. Partly cloudy skies with fog and spots tonight with a chance of thunderstorms. Lows dip down to about 70. Winds out of the northwest at around 5 miles an hour. A mix of clouds and sun with fog at times early. Tomorrow, chance of thunderstorms. Highs level off around 87. With your WTLO forecast, I'm staff meteorologist Megan Mulford. Right now, it's 79 degrees.
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11: Van was still screaming into the phone when I came down the hall from my place a minute later with hat and coat draped over my very shaking arm. I opened the door.
10: Gus. Gus, something's happened to Julie.
11: Huh?
10: Something's happened to Julie.
11: Well, how do you know? Did you get her?
10: Yeah, she answered the phone.
11: But, so?
10: Well, she sounded funny, like there was someone in the same room, and then suddenly she sounded like she was hit or choked or something.
11: Well, maybe it's just a gag she was pulling. You know, dames do that sometimes.
10: You think so?
11: Why, sure.
10: No, it couldn't be. I heard her, Gus. Gus, what should I do?
11: Now, come on, keep your shirt on, Van.
10: She screamed.
11: Did you call her back?
10: No, I didn't.
11: Well, why don't you?
10: That's right. So I call her back, that's what I'll do.
11: Sure.
10: Of course I'll call her. Hand me the phone.
11: Yeah.
10: Something's happened, I know it has.
11: Line busy?
10: No answer.
11: Yeah, but you just spoke to her a minute ago.
10: Oh, Gus, I'm worried sick.
11: Forget it, she's all right. Come on out for a ride.
10: Oh, no, I couldn't.
11: Look, tell you what I'll do for a pal. I'll drive you over there. You can check up for yourself. Van looked pretty grim as we drove over to Julie's place in the West 70s. I checked over everything I'd done and figured how I'd work out the rest of the situation. And we turned off Central Park West into the side street where Julie lived on the second floor of a converted brownstone. Hey, look, there's a guy coming out of the house. That's probably nobody.
10: He's making a getaway. Gus, follow him.
11: I never catch him now.
10: Oh, gosh, Gus, if you'd only got close enough to see his license number.
11: Well, I did.
10: What was it?
11: LK573498.
10: LK573498.
11: All right, Sam Spade. Now let's go upstairs and visit Julie, huh? The door to Julie's apartment was wide open when we got upstairs, and the place was just like I left it. Like there'd been some kind of a fight. And then I saw where I'd made a mistake. The telephone where Julie was supposed to be strangled was as neat as a pin. I watched Van's face to see if he noticed it, but, well, he was too broken up to notice anything.
10: Julie. Gus, she was a sweet kid.
11: What do you mean, was?
10: I know. She's dead.
11: What do you know? All you see is that her apartment is all busted up.
10: I heard her scream, didn't I? Gus, I waited 20 years to meet a girl that I could marry. So help me, I'm not going to die till a guy who did this is in his grave. You'll see. You'll see, Gus. I'm kind of mixed up now, but in a little while I'll be able to think. I'll know what to do. Sure, I'll know what to do. Look, that's the telephone.
13: What about the telephone?
10: I'm going to call the police.
13: No, Van, now wait a minute. Don't be crazy.
10: What?
13: Look, put the telephone down.
10: Why shouldn't I call the police?
13: It's very simple. You got no evidence she was murdered.
10: But I heard a scream.
13: Use your eyes, Van, will you? Use your eyes. Julie said she was in bed. Has the bed been slept in? And where's her coat? Where's her purse? And where's her hat?
10: They're not here, but she said she... You're right, Gus. You're right, I won't phone. Maybe she's still alive.
13: That's better. Now, look, Van, sometimes we haven't felt too good towards each other, but after all, we've been partners for a long time, kid, and I'll tell you what, I'll do anything. Anything you say to help you out.
10: All right, then, look. Look, just on an off chance, Gus, trace that license plate, will you? Let's find out who that guy was.
13: We went back to our hotel. I slept like a log because I knew that Julie was 10 feet from my bed in the closet, very dead, where she couldn't come between me and Van anymore. Next morning, I told Van I'd checked at the license bureau.
10: Whose car was it?
13: Nick Edwards.
10: Kathleen Edwards?
13: That's right.
10: Why, that dirty goon,
13: I'd like... You don't think that he...
10: I don't have to think. I'll let the police...
13: Now, wait a minute. Hold it. Look, Van, I never told you this before, but I knew all along that Julie was playing around with Nick Edwards.
10: With Nick Edwards?
13: Yeah. That's why I never liked her. Now, you better not call the cops. Maybe we was just busting in on a private little party last night.
10: No, I can't believe it. No, not Julie.
13: Well, we gotta find out where she is. And the guy who knows is Nick Edwards.
10: What makes you think he'll tell?
13: I'll tell you what. I'll call him at the club tonight and ask him over. I think maybe he'll accept me invitation. Well, Nick arrived at 11 p.m., and from my window, I watched him park his black car in a dark side street near the hotel, just like I told him to. Then I carried Julie's body down the back stairs and put it in the luggage compartment of Nick's car. Nobody saw me. And a few minutes later, I knocked on Van's door.
10: That you, Gus? Come in.
13: Hiya, Van. Hiya, Nick.
20: Good evening, Gus.
10: Nick was just telling me, Gus.
20: Look, I'm just as worried about Julie as you guys are, see?
10: Yeah. That's easy to say.
20: Okay. Don't take my word for it. But I've had her house called every half hour all day.
10: Why'd you go there last night in the first place?
20: You haven't been around long, have you?
10: Never mind that, wise guy. Why'd you visit my girl?
20: Who said she was your girl?
10: She was engaged to me.
20: She was tired of you.
10: Why, you...
20: Sit down. She told me so herself.
10: When?
20: Yesterday.
13: Then you saw her yesterday, Nick?
20: No. No, I ain't seen her since she quit working at the club and started to pal around with your friend here.
10: But you just said that...
20: Julie was the only gal who ever had me on the ropes, see? But when she called it quits, I went along. She was too good for an ex-con like me anyway, I figured. But last night, someone gives me a note in her handwriting.
10: Oh? What did the note say, Nick?
20: It was the most beautiful thing I've ever seen. I read it over and over until I knew it by heart. Please don't laugh at me. I think we made a mistake. I know I have. Let's start all over from the beginning. If you really love me, you will. I love you. I'll do anything for you. I'd like to see you. Let's talk this over. How about tonight? When? At midnight? Come. Come, I'm waiting for you right now.
13: As soon as Nick Edwards left, I told Van I didn't believe anything he said, and as far as I was concerned, Nick either killed Julie or had taken her away. Van agreed with me, and we called the police. Ah, yes, it all made a perfect situation. The best I'd ever dreamed up. All of Nick Edwards' high-powered lawyers couldn't save him from being sentenced to the chair. Yes, sir, life looked pretty sweet, but... there was just one thing wrong. Van's comedy was getting worse and worse. Fred Benton told us we'd have to get better or else. Now, we sat in Van's room sweating out a Benton program that was a day overdue. Van, for the love of Mike, will you pull yourself together?
10: Gus, I can't think.
13: You don't have to think. I gave you the whole situation. All you got to do is write the gags for it.
10: Gags.
13: Now, look, in the first scene, Fred and Mrs. Mishmash steal a horse. But here's the twist.
2: The horse is blind. You get it?
21: Yeah.
2: Well, come on, then, Gib. You know hundreds of horse gags. Now, just give them a twist and fit the situation.
21: I can't. They just won't come.
2: Look, if we don't get this script in tomorrow, Fred will can us. Now, come on, Guy, will you write?
21: Oh, write yourself.
2: Dan, you know I can't write. I'm no good without a gag man.
21: Get yourself another gag man. I'm through.
2: Look.
21: Washed up.
2: You know it won't work, Van. You know that. I've tried it on the QT. I was afraid that someday would break up, but it never worked. With you and me, Van, something happens. We're a great team. Without me, you're just another guy making with words. Without you, I'm just another Joe. Now, don't you see, kid? That's why we gotta stick together. Even if we do hate each other's guts. That's why nobody can't never break us up. Now, come on, Guy, write, will you?
21: I can't think of anything. Look, haven't we got something in the files?
2: We haven't used it.
21: You had a senior dictator to Julie. What was that?
2: Huh?
21: That Mrs. Mishmash or
2: no.
21: Something. Fred, was it please don't laugh at me or something? I think we made a mistake.
2: No, Van, look, that's a no-good situation. That's
21: hey,
2: dead. Let's get something
21: Gus,
2: new here.
21: It's a good situation.
2: No,
21: a very clever situation. All I need are the lines. Please don't laugh
2: now,
21: at me.
2: Now, Van, I'm telling
21: the
2: you
21: lines,
2: it's no good.
21: The lines. Please don't laugh
2: I'm
21: at me.
2: I'm telling you it's no good,
21: of
2: Van.
21: Of course. Why didn't I think of that before? Those lines you dictated to Julie, they fit.
2: No, they don't fit. And besides, I can't ride gags. You know
21: well,
2: that.
21: No, that wasn't a gag, Gus. That was a situation. The most desperate situation you ever invented.
2: Now, wait a minute. What are you beating your gums about
21: You'll
2: here?
21: Find out.
2: What are you going to do?
21: Operator, I want to speak to Inspector Martin at police headquarters. Get away from that door, Gus. I got a gun.
2: Now, don't shoot, Van. Wait a minute.
21: Listen, don't move.
22: Police headquarters, Inspector Martin.
21: Oh, Inspector Martin, this is Van Hauser of the Julie Phelps case.
22: Hey, I've been trying to get...
21: Edwards didn't kill Julie. Gus Green did. And I got proof.
22: That makes it even worse. Edwards says you framed him.
21: Green did. Nick's note was a script dictated to Julie, minus the character names.
22: How about his alibi?
21: He dialed his own number, Inspector, not hers, and killed her while she was speaking on the phone. To make things look right, he messed up her apartment. I never could quite figure out why there were no signs of struggle around her telephone. Now I know. Yeah, he must have stowed her body in Nick's car. Better send some cops over right away before I shoot him.
22: Well, they're coming over, Hauser, to protect you. Edwards broke out about an hour ago. Watch out for him.
21: Nick Edwards?
23: Yes, Nick Edwards.
21: Huh? Nick Edwards.
23: All right, Hauser, come across with that gun.
21: Nick,
23: come on.
21: Nick, you heard what I said, didn't you?
23: So what?
21: I didn't frame you. Gus did. He's the guy with a situation.
23: So what? You took my girl away from me, didn't you?
21: No.
23: All right, give me that gun.
2: Now, Nick, wait a minute. Nick. What are you going
23: to
2: do with
23: Nothing
2: that?
23: Nothing except to give me that gun, Hauser.
21: Gus, don't let him get that gun, Gus.
23: I'm a little too quick for you, Gus.
2: Now, Nick, please. Now, don't shoot me. Let me tell you how this
23: Cut
2: was
23: it,
2: all...
23: You. I've had a belly full of your stories. They put me in jail, remember? They're all stuffed to me now, see? But like they say, there ain't no situation that can't take a new twist. Here's the twist to this one. You ain't going to die for the murder of my poor Julie. No. You're going to die for something you didn't do.
2: What do you mean, Nick?
23: Just this. The murder of Van Hauser.
2: Well, they didn't believe me at the trial. So I'm up for killing my late, unlamented partner. But you know me, I always like a twist. They got Nick for killing Julie. Now I guess you can understand why I can't write the prisoner's annual show, can't you, Warden? Not without Van. And besides, like I said, I don't have too much time, do I? Before I go to the chair.

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0: Tonight's suspense play was by Bafe Blau. Next Thursday, same time, you will hear Donald O'Connor as star of Suspense. 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
2: From September 11, 1947, Michael O'Shea's best-known films include Lady of Burlesque, The Eve of St. Mark, The Underworld Story, and his 1943 portrayal of writer Jack London. O'Shea also had a 1950s television series, It's a Great Life, created by a couple of writers from the Phil Harris and Alice Faye program, Dick Chevalier and Ray Singer. I'm Greg Bell, and next on Win Radio was our weekly visit with Bob Bailey as Johnny Dollar. 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
10: This is Tony Ricardo.
9: Oh, I've been hoping to get in touch with
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9: Did
10: you receive my note?
9: Was that your polite threat to kill me if I don't leave Carol Sharp alone? Yeah, I received it. And I have a sneaking suspicion the police department might be interested in
10: it. No. Oh, please, I guess I acted a bit hastily. Perhaps you let me talk to you.
9: You want to take the threat back?
10: That still stands.
9: Then you don't leave me much choice.
10: Talk to me first. Believe me, you won't be sorry.
9: But I might be dead. Is that it?
10: I want to see you.
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10: Sunrise 3, 9970.
9: Okay. 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
9: Yours truly, Johnny Dollar.

0: Expense account submitted by Special Investigator Johnny Dollar, location New York City, to the Universal Adjustment Bureau, Hartford, Connecticut. Following is an accounting of expenditures during my investigation of the matter of the medium. Well done. Expense account item 7, 85 cents. Cab fare from the Bell Towers to the 18th Precinct Station and Sergeant Randy Singer.
1: So, you met Carol Sharp, huh?
0: Yep. I put on an act that would have done credit to the Theater Guild. Told her she looked exactly like a girl I dreamed about as a kid, a girl named Carol.
1: Oh, Lord, she swallowed it?
0: Not only that, but she gave me a lecture on veridical dreams and allied psychic phenomena.
1: You deserve an Oscar.
0: Also, she wants me to go with her and see this Madame Morgana Morgana.
1: Oh, good, when?
0: Tomorrow night.
1: Well, you're not figuring on skipping tonight's seance, are you?
0: Oh, no, not a bit. I want to find out what this stuff is all about, so I'll be prepared for tomorrow. This dame you have lined up pretty good?
1: She's got a big following. You ready to go?
0: Oh, wait a minute. You said you had the file on Tony Ricardo.
1: Oh, yeah, here it is, waiting for you. Yeah, Anthony Ricardo, alias Ricky Marino, alias Tony the Tip. Here's his picture. Height 5'9", weight 172, eyes brown, hair sparse gray, suspected member of the Dutchy Sperling outfit, 12 arrests,
0: Andy.
1: No conviction, started as a rum runner back...
0: This is Tony Ricardo?
1: It's the guy.
0: I would have sworn the man I talked to over the phone was in his 20s. Late 20s at most.
1: You talked to him?
0: After leaving an unpleasant little note under my door at the Towers, he called me on the phone.
1: And what kind of note?
0: Oh, nothing particular. Just a gentle suggestion I lay off Carol Sharp.
1: Threat, huh? Still got it?
0: But I'm sure that voice couldn't have come from this old geezer.
1: Yeah, well, frankly, I kind of wondered about the Sharp girl being interested in him. Even though the file does show he's always surrounded himself with a bunch of young ones, you know, he's probably handed out more mink coats. Oh, Johnny, wait a minute. Old Tony's got a couple of kids. Here, Angela. Goes under the name of Angela Richards. At least she used that name at Bryn Mawr.
0: Bryn Mawr?
1: Yeah, and Sarah Lawrence College at Bronxville. Yeah, the old boy tried to keep the stigma of his past away from her, I guess. Yeah, you see, married to a doctor over in Hackensack. Respectable housewife.
0: Mm-hmm. What about the other?
1: Anthony Jr., age 26. That was last year. Let's see, that makes him 27. Now, Rutgers University, class... not much on him. Unless I miss my guess, he's a chip off the old block. Now, you know where I can find him?
0: All I have is his phone number.
1: What is it?
0: Wait till I see and talk to him.
1: That may be too late, is what I think he is.
0: Why not ask this medium about him tonight?
1: Yeah, that... Hey, come on, we're late. Let's go.
0: Item 8, $1.20, cab to an old brownstone house somewhere over in the West 40s, way west, in a district that had seen better days. We were greeted at the door by a tall, gray-haired old gentleman dressed in black, except for his white gloves, that somehow reminded me of a pallbearer.
2: Come in, Mr. Singer and Mr. Dollar. Clarabelle is about to begin. Psychometry is the mood this evening. Follow, please.
0: How do you know our names?
1: Oh, I had to give them to him when I made the appointment.
0: Now, what's this psychometry business?
1: You'll see.
0: Oh, wow. The music gives me the creeps.
1: Yeah,
2: Into the temple, please. And be seated.
0: The temple turned out to be an old dining room. Bare wooden floor, heavy drapes over the windows. And as nearly as I could see, a bunch of chairs around in a circle filled with people. The sockets in the ancient chandelier that hung from the ceiling had red bulbs in them that barely glowed. We could hardly see a thing, although I'm sure the light went up very slightly when we made our entrance and then down again, as though somebody was controlling it with a rheostat. Our eyes were almost used to the semi-darkness by the time we seated ourselves in the circle. Nobody spoke, and the weird music from that scratchy record was beginning to get on my nerves or put me to sleep or something. I'm not quite sure what.
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7: Here's your WTLO forecast. I'm staff meteorologist Megan Mulford. Partly cloudy skies with fog and spots tonight with a chance of thunderstorms. Lows dip down to about 70. Winds out of the northwest at around 5 miles an hour. A mix of clouds and sun with fog at times early. Tomorrow, chance of thunderstorms. Highs level off around 87. With your WTLO forecast, I'm staff meteorologist Megan Mulford. Right now, it's 79 degrees.
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0: Then suddenly there was a flash of light and a puff of smoke, and so help me. What the sack? Brandy.
1: Shh, quiet. This is all part of the act. Shh.
9: Greetings.
10: Greetings, Farrell.
9: Greetings, friends of the unknown, friends of the mystics, of Votan the Indian boy, and the seventh son of the seventh son of Harry Schnu the Mighty.
0: And there she stood, in the center of the circle where the flash had gone off.
9: Are we all in the mood?
0: She stood there draped in what looked, even in the dim light, what looked like a slightly soiled bedsheet, pulled in around her ample middle with a hunk of coarse rope. She wore a sort of turban. Or maybe it was just an old dish towel wrapped around her head. A faint odor of gin pervaded the room. I guess her feet were bare, for she made no noise as she walked slowly around the circle, holding on a shallow metal tray. Taking a collection so soon, I wondered?
9: Each of you place upon the tray some object very close to you, something you have had a long, long time that has become a part of you.
1: Huh? Shh, you'll get it back.
9: And if the spirits are with us, and there are no dissenting minds among us, if Botan, the Indian boy from the world beyond, is willing to act as our control, we shall learn many strange things this night. Place something close to you upon the tray.
0: Will this watch be on?
9: You must not speak, but keep the mood. Keep the mood. Are we all in the mood?
11: Yes, sir. Yes, sir.
9: And now, dear friends, while I meditate and establish contact with the spirit world, Hemingway will pass among you for the tiny assurance that you join us in all sincerity. Now join hands to create the flux that will join our thoughts and minds and hearts and open the doors to enlightenment for all of us.
2: $5.
9: Botan, are you with us tonight?
2: $5, please.
9: Botan, will you answer us?
2: $5,
9: please. Are you with us now? Is that Botan that answers our call, or the little sister Hyacinth? Ah, it is Botan. We may begin. I hold this ring. I feel the paramagnetic forces arising from it. This belongs to a businessman south of here. I seem to see clothing hanging in a large warehouse.
12: Yes, yes.
9: And the sound of many machines, sewing machines.
12: Yes, yes, that's right.
9: And many young girls working at the machines.
0: One by one, she picked the objects off the tray, held them in her hand, and gave a kind of character reading of the owners. Occasionally, somebody in the circle would respond in a way that made it sound like she'd guessed right. Other times, she'd just make with a lot of generalities that could apply to anyone. Finally, she picked up my watch.
9: This watch. I see tall buildings of stone and strange signs on them. I don't know what they mean. Tri-mutual universal adjustment.
0: Huh? Randy.
9: And I see great sheaves of papers carefully folded. And on each one it says, policy. Policy. I don't understand unless... Insurance, yes.
0: This is fantastic.
1: Wait till she gets to one I put there.
9: The watch is from a young man. Clever, energetic. I will have many things to tell him at another time. But he must see me again. Often. And now, this other object that lay beneath the watch. I see a police badge. The cops!
10: Oh, I told you.
12: Dirty crooks, the cops are on to us. We're being raided. Yes. Get them out of here. Hemingway! Hemingway!
10: Get them out of here. Come on, Johnny. I may need a hand. Just a minute, Dirk Farabout.
12: Take your filthy hands off me. Let me out of here.
10: You're not going anywhere until I have a talk with you.
12: Hemingway! Ditched me, ran out on me. I might have known he would at a pinch.
10: There isn't going to be a pinch if you'll just shut up and stand still a minute.
12: I wasn't doing no harm, honest officer, and all the money goes to charity.
10: All right, settle down. Where's the light switch?
13: Got it, Randy.
12: I'll never live this down. Now look, officer.
10: You look, Clarabelle. All we want is some answers to some questions.
12: And you won't pinch me?
10: Not if you tell the truth. Johnny?
0: Yeah. Just how did you know so much about me? It certainly wasn't from holding that watch.
12: Okay, so it wasn't. Though some there are who can do it that way. That I've heard.
0: Well, go on.
12: No pinch?
0: No pinch.
12: Well, when your friend called to arrange your being here tonight, Hemingway, that bum, he would walk out on me.
0: Go on, will you?
12: Well, Hemingway asked where you come from, so we'd know if the spirits was propitious there. That's what we always say.
10: And I told him Hartford.
12: That's right. So what's Hartford? Insurance. If a client's in insurance, he responds like you done. So I keep pushing it. And if he ain't, well, at least he thinks I done pretty good by describing the place he comes from.
0: Yeah. What about the clothing maker right at the beginning?
12: Easy. He called from a hotel, so he calls the hotel back and gets his address.
0: You told him he was from the south of here?
12: Sure. Woodbine, New Jersey. Only business down there of any account is clothing and small farms.
10: Where'd you find that at?
12: State directory, any library. And anybody could see he was a businessman, not a farmer.
0: Well, I'll be.
10: And hooking him that way tonight, you could have had him coming back as long as he could afford it, huh?
12: Sure. And if it hadn't been for you, you double cross.
0: Okay, okay. Now, what about the others?
12: Some we get the dope on and some we guess at. But there's always enough good ones to keep going.
0: So easy. And yet, I must confess she'd had me stop for a while. We talked with her a bit longer. Randy warned her to watch her step and we left. Took a taxi back to my hotel.
10: Well, did you learn anything?
0: I should hope to tell you. What do the church-going spiritualists think of her kind?
10: They hate him, and I don't blame them.
0: Hmm.
10: Are you still going to see Madame Morgana Morgana tomorrow night?
0: Yeah.
10: Well, mister, that one won't be so easy to expose, if you can expose her.

0: Now, here's our star to tell you about tomorrow's intriguing episode of this week's story.
1: Tomorrow, the medium well done appears. Join us, won't you? Yours truly, Johnny Dollar.
0: Yours truly, Johnny Dollar, starring Bob Bailey, is transcribed in Hollywood. It is produced and directed by Jack Johnstone, who also wrote tonight's story. Be sure to join us tomorrow night, same time and station, for the next exciting episode of Yours Truly, Johnny Dollar. Roy Rowan speaking.

0: part 3 of our latest Johnny Dollar storyline. We'll present the fourth installment of the creatively named The Matter of the Medium Well Done at the same time and day on your local radio station next week. I'm Greg Bell, and earlier we had film actor Michael O'Shea in an offering of suspense. In his personal life, he was married to a familiar actress known for the following films: White Heat, The Best Years of Our Lives, and a number of Danny Kaye pictures, including The Secret Life of Walter Mitty and The Kid from Brooklyn. I'll provide her condiment-related name and then wrap up When Radio Was right after this.
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13: Listen to the current Somerset area forecast by calling the Fort Broadcasting 24/7 weather line at 606-678-8100. Get the forecast and high and low temperatures for today and tomorrow. Just call 606-678-8100.

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1: News. I'm Ted Lindner. President Trump traveling on Monday to Turkey for the NATO summit. Fox's Alex Hogan with more.
2: President Trump will meet with Ukrainian President Volodymyr Zelensky at the summit. A senior U.S. official says that discussions will center on the urgency to end the war and that the president will likely also follow up with Russian President Vladimir Putin as well.
1: Attendees at the summit also expected to address the U.S.-Israel-Iran conflict. The round of 16 of the World Cup in Norway defeated Brazil on Sunday 2-1. Norway will now take on the winner of tonight's matchup between Mexico and England. Tomorrow, Portugal takes on Spain at 3 p.m. Eastern time, and then it's the United States and Belgium at 8 p.m. Eastern. And this is the war with Iran has claimed the life of another U.S. service member. The U.S. Navy calling off the search for one of five service members who were aboard an MH-60S helicopter that went down in the Arabian Sea. The other four were rescued. 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
4: Here's your WTLO forecast. I'm staff meteorologist Megan Mulford. Chance of thunderstorms, fog and spots overnight, otherwise partly cloudy. Lows level off around 70. North winds at around 5 miles an hour. Sunshine mixed with clouds at times, with fog and spots early Monday. Chance of thunderstorms, daytime highs approaching 87. With your WTLO forecast, I'm staff meteorologist Megan Mulford. Right now, it's 79 degrees.
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3: Here's your WTLO forecast. I'm staff meteorologist Megan Mulford. Chance of thunderstorms, fog and spots overnight, otherwise partly cloudy. Lows level off around 70. North winds at around 5 miles an hour. Sunshine mixed with clouds at times, with fog and spots early Monday. Chance of thunderstorms, daytime highs approaching 87. With your WTLO forecast, I'm staff meteorologist Megan Mulford. Right now, it's 77 degrees.
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1: Hey, where you going? This is Pastor Griffith of the Denham Street Baptist Church. 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
1: I'm Sue Guzman. President Trump leaves Monday for Turkey for the NATO summit. Fox's Alex Hogan reports.
2: President Trump will meet with Ukrainian President Volodymyr Zelensky at the summit. A senior U.S. official says the discussions will center on the urgency to end the war and that the president will likely also follow up with Russian President Vladimir Putin as well.
1: Officials say a masked man opened fire at a family barbecue near New York's Coney Island Beach over the weekend, wounding eight. Mayor Zohra Mamdani with reaction.
3: There is no place for this kind of violence in our city. We will not tolerate it, and we will fight it with every single tool at our disposal.
1: One of the victims in critical condition, the suspect, is still at large. And Erica Kirk and Charlie Kirk's parents expected to attend a key hearing on Monday for the man accused in his killing, Tyler Robinson. 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
5: Here's your WTLO forecast. I'm staff meteorologist Megan Mulford. Slight chance for storms, with fog overnight, otherwise mainly cloudy skies expected. Lows dip down to about 70, northwest winds at around 5 miles an hour. Chance for storms, with fog early Monday, daytime highs approaching 87, partly cloudy skies. With your WTLO forecast, I'm staff meteorologist Megan Mulford. Currently 77.
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2: Here's your WTLO forecast. I'm staff meteorologist Megan Mulford. Slight chance for storms, with fog overnight, otherwise mainly cloudy skies expected. Lows dip down to about 70, northwest winds at around 5 miles an hour. Chance for storms, with fog early Monday, daytime highs approaching 87, partly cloudy skies. With your WTLO forecast, I'm staff meteorologist Megan Mulford. Currently 77.
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Every morning at the mine, you could see him arrive. He stood 6 foot six and weighed 245, kind of broad at the shoulder and narrow at the hip. And everybody knew you didn't give no lip to Big John.

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He didn't say much, he kind of quiet and shy. And if you spoke at all, you just said hi to Big John. Somebody said he came from New Orleans, where he got in a fight over a Cajun queen, and a crashing blow from a huge right hand sent a Louisiana fella to the promised land, Big John.

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With Jackson timbers, they started back down. 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

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Big John.

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0: Fox News, I'm Ted Lindner. President Trump traveling Monday to Turkey for the NATO summit. Fox's Alex Hogan with more.
1: President Trump will meet with Ukrainian President Volodymyr Zelensky at the summit. A senior U.S. official says the discussions will center on the urgency to end the war and that the president will likely also follow up with Russian President Vladimir Putin as well.
0: Attendees at the summit also expected to address the U.S.-Israel-Iran conflict. This is the war claimed the life of another U.S. service member. U.S. Navy calling off the search Sunday for one of five service members who were aboard an MH-60S helicopter that went down in the Arabian Sea. The other four were rescued. No name on the missing service member yet. And in the round of 16 of the World Cup in Norway, defeated Brazil 2-1 Sunday. Norway will now take on England, who defeated Mexico Sunday night 3-2. Portugal takes on Spain Monday at 3 p.m. Eastern, and the U.S. and Belgium play at 8 p.m. Eastern. 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
3: Here's your WTLO forecast. I'm staff meteorologist Megan Mulford. Chance of thunderstorms with fog and spots early overnight. Otherwise, mainly cloudy skies expected. Lows dip down to about 70. Winds out of the northwest at around 5 miles an hour. A mix of clouds and sun Monday. Chance for storms. High temperatures reach up to 87. With your WTLO forecast, I'm staff meteorologist Megan Mulford. Right now, 77.
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2: Here's your WTLO forecast. I'm staff meteorologist Megan Mulford. Chance of thunderstorms with fog and spots early overnight. Otherwise, mainly cloudy skies expected. Lows dip down to about 70. Winds out of the northwest at around 5 miles an hour. A mix of clouds and sun Monday. Chance for storms. High temperatures reach up to 87. With your WTLO forecast, I'm staff meteorologist Megan Mulford. Currently 75.
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1: News. I'm Sue Guzman. President Trump traveling Monday to Turkey for the NATO summit. More from Fox's Alex Hogan.
2: President Trump will meet with Ukrainian President Volodymyr Zelensky at the summit. A senior U.S. official says the discussions will center on the urgency to end the war and that the president will likely also follow up with Russian President Vladimir Putin as well.
1: Attendees at the summit also expected to address the U.S.-Israel-Iran conflict. Officials say a masked man opened fire at a family barbecue near New York's Coney Island Beach over the weekend, wounding eight people. Mayor Zoran Mamdani with reaction.
3: There is no place

0: for this kind of violence in our city. We will not tolerate it, and we will fight it with every single tool at our disposal.
1: One of the victims in critical condition. And Erica and Charlie Kirk's parents expected to attend a key hearing Monday for the man accused in his killing, Tyler Robinson. America's listening to Fox News.
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3: Here's your WTLO forecast. I'm staff meteorologist Megan Mulford. Slight chance of thunderstorms overnight, otherwise partly cloudy skies. Lows level off around 70. Winds out of the north at around 5 miles an hour. More clouds than sun Monday. Slight chance of thunderstorms, 88. Chance for storms Monday night. Lows around 70, partly cloudy skies. With your WTLO forecast, I'm staff meteorologist Megan Mulford. Right now, it's 75 degrees.
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1: Fisher WTLO forecast. I'm staff meteorologist Megan Mulford. Slight chance of thunderstorms overnight, otherwise partly cloudy skies. Lows level off around 70. Winds out of the north at around 5 miles an hour. More clouds than sun Monday. Slight chance of thunderstorms, 88. Chance for storms Monday night. Lows around 70, partly cloudy skies. With your WTLO forecast, I'm staff meteorologist Megan Mulford. Right now, 73.
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8: Somerset weather. Here's your WTLO forecast. I'm staff meteorologist Megan Mulford. Slight chance of thunderstorms overnight, otherwise partly cloudy skies. Lows level off around 70. Winds out of the north at around 5 miles an hour. More clouds than sun Monday. Slight chance of thunderstorms, 88. Chance for storms Monday night. Lows around 70, partly cloudy skies. With your WTLO forecast, I'm staff meteorologist Megan Mulford. Right now, 73.
0: Remembering the good old days every day on WTLO.

to San Francisco, she must have lost her way. Posting a poster of Pancho and Cisco one California day. She says she believes in a Robin Hood and brotherhood and colors of green and gray.

San Francisco, I will be Gadjoué. I'll be the Count of Monte Cristo, you'll be the Countess May. And you can believe it, Robin Hood and Brotherhood, rolling the ball in the hay.

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1: WTLO forecast. I'm staff meteorologist Megan Mulford. Slight chance of thunderstorms overnight, otherwise partly cloudy skies. Lows level off around 70. Winds out of the north at around 5 miles an hour. More clouds than sun Monday. Slight chance of thunderstorms, 88. Chance for storms Monday night. Lows around 70, partly cloudy skies. With your WTLO forecast, I'm staff meteorologist Megan Mulford. Right now, 73.
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1: Fox News, I'm Ted Lindner. Millions of Iranians taking part in the funeral procession for the country's late supreme leader. Anger against America evident as thousands chanted death to America and death to Israel. The Israeli Prime Minister Benjamin Netanyahu, though, telling Fox this weekend,
2: deal or no deal, as long as I'm prime minister, Iran will not have nuclear weapons.
1: Netanyahu will join Fox and Friends later this morning in the 7 a.m. Eastern time hour to discuss a possible White House visit after President Trump's trip to the NATO summit. This is the war with Iran, claims the life of another U.S. service member. The U.S. Navy called off the search Sunday for one of five service members who were aboard an MH-60S helicopter that went down in the Arabian Sea. The other four were rescued. No name on the missing service member yet. In the round of 16 of the World Cup, Norway defeated Brazil Sunday 2-1. Norway will now take on England, who defeated in Mexico Sunday night 3-2. Portugal takes on Spain at 3 p.m. Eastern time later today, and the United States and Belgium at 8 p.m. Eastern. 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
1: Fisher WTLO forecast. I'm staff meteorologist Megan Mulford. Slight chance of thunderstorms overnight, otherwise partly cloudy skies. Lows level off around 70. Winds out of the north at around 5 miles an hour. More clouds than sun Monday. Slight chance of thunderstorms, 88. Chance for storms Monday night. Lows around 70, partly cloudy skies. With your WTLO forecast, I'm staff meteorologist Megan Mulford. Right now, 73.
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1: Fisher WTLO forecast. I'm staff meteorologist Megan Mulford. Slight chance of thunderstorms overnight, otherwise partly cloudy skies. Lows level off around 70. Winds out of the north at around 5 miles an hour. More clouds than sun Monday. Slight chance of thunderstorms, 88. Chance for storms Monday night. Lows around 70, partly cloudy skies. With your WTLO forecast, I'm staff meteorologist Megan Mulford. Right now, 73.
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1: Fox News, I'm Sue Guzman. A dangerous typhoon putting people in Guam and the Northern Mariana Islands on high alert.
2: Super Typhoon Bavi is a dangerous storm equivalent to a Category 5 storm in the Atlantic Basin. The worst of it is expected to be north of Guam, but conditions will continue to deteriorate overnight on all the islands. This comes as people are living without power and adequate shelter following Super Typhoon Sinlaku in April.
1: Fox Weather meteorologist Melanie Black. Speaker Mike Johnson says the House will pass the Save America Act, which requires proof of citizenship to register to vote. Republican Congressman Jason Smith of Missouri telling Fox.
3: We have only 20 legislative days between now and September 30th. We have to get the job done.
1: Democrats say the measure will disenfranchise eligible voters who don't have easy access to passports or certain birth certificates. 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
4: This is Officer Theodore Wax of the Somerset Police Department. 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
6: Here's your WTLO forecast. I'm staff meteorologist Megan Mulford.

0: Bird. Slight chance of thunderstorms today. Otherwise, sunshine mixed with clouds at times. High temperatures reach up to 87. Winds out of the west at around 5 miles an hour. Partly cloudy skies again. Tonight, slight chance of thunderstorms. Lows level off around 69. With your WTLO forecast, I'm staff meteorologist Megan Mulford. Currently, it's 73 degrees.
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3: Here's your WTLO forecast. I'm staff meteorologist Megan Mulford. Slight chance of thunderstorms today. Otherwise, sunshine mixed with clouds at times. High temperatures reach up to 87. Winds out of the west at around 5 miles an hour. Partly cloudy skies again. Tonight, slight chance of thunderstorms. Lows level off around 69. With your WTLO forecast, I'm staff meteorologist Megan Mulford. Right now, 75.
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0: Hey, where you going? This is Pastor Griffith of the Denham Street Baptist Church. 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
1: Fox News, I'm Ted Linder. President Trump traveling to Turkey for the NATO summit. Fox's Alex Hogan.
2: President Trump will meet with Ukrainian President Volodymyr Zelensky at the summit. A senior U.S. official says the discussions will center on the urgency to end the war and that the president will likely also follow up with Russian President Vladimir Putin as well.
1: Attendees at the summit also expected to address the U.S.-Israel-Iran conflict. This is the war claimed the life of another U.S. service member. The U.S. Navy calling off the search for one of five service members Sunday who were aboard a MH-60S helicopter that went down in the Arabian Sea. The other four were rescued. No name yet on the missing service member. And in the round of 16 of the World Cup, Norway defeated Brazil Sunday 2-1. Norway will now take on England, who defeated Mexico Sunday night 3-2. The United States and Belgium play at 8 p.m. Eastern tonight. 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
4: Here's your WTLO forecast. I'm staff meteorologist Megan Mulford. Chance of thunderstorms today. Otherwise, sunshine mixed with clouds at times. Highs level off around 87. Winds out of the southwest at around 5 miles an hour. Partly cloudy skies again. Tonight, slight chance of thunderstorms. Lows dip down to about 69. With your WTLO forecast, I'm staff meteorologist Megan Mulford. Right now, it's 73 degrees.
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0: 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Edward Jones, making sense of investing.
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0: 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Edward Jones, making sense of investing.
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2: I'm Jeff Daly on the Cromwell Ag Radio Network. 31 cases now of screwworm have been found in the U.S., though only 17 are active. That's according to the latest data from the Department of Agriculture. 9 recent cases have been detected in Crockett County, Texas, while 6 have been found in Edwards County. 4 have been found in Terrell County. In a recent letter, USDA Research, Education, and Economics Undersecretary Scott Hushins pushed back against some of Texas Agriculture Commissioner Sid Miller's calls for the use of fly baits, arguing that employing older versions of the technology at this point would slow the eradication process. However, Hushins did say he believes the concept, quote, is good in principle, and that USDA researchers are developing a version specific for trapping female New World screwworm flies without the need for a toxicant. Americans likely paid more for the July 4th backyard feast this past weekend, a cookout for 10 guests, $73.82, up 4% from last year. That's according to the American Farm Bureau. Low cattle herds, higher labor and transportation costs, and pricier aluminum drove up prices for ground beef, hamburger buns, strawberries, and pork and beans. I'm Jeff Nally on the Cromwell Ag Radio Network.
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3: 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One of the great pleasures of a summertime evening is watching fireflies put on their mating displays. And if you're especially observant, you may notice there is a pattern to their light show. The species most of us have in our backyards, the common eastern firefly, will randomly flash and fly up in an arc, making a J shape in the air. But other species behave differently. In isolated parts of the Appalachians, you'll find the genus Carolinus. Insects from that group have a unique synchronized flash. In early summer, folks travel from miles around to see their choreographed yellow-green glow. That's the Old Farmer's Almanac Radio Report. 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
8: Here's your WTLO forecast. I'm staff meteorologist Megan Mulford. Chance of thunderstorms today. Otherwise, sunshine mixed with clouds at times. Highs level off around 87. Winds out of the southwest at around 5 miles an hour. Partly cloudy skies again. Tonight, slight chance of thunderstorms. Lows dip down to about 69. With your WTLO forecast, I'm staff meteorologist Megan Mulford. Right now, it's 73 degrees.
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0: 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How's it looking for our weekend boaters out there, Clark?
1: Well, Stacy, we can expect periods of heavy rain across the viewing area. That means all the trash, lawn chemicals, and other hazardous waste on the ground go down the storm drains and into our

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1: Fox News, I'm Sue Guzman. President Trump traveling to Turkey today for the NATO summit. Fox's Alex Hogan reports.
2: President Trump will meet with Ukrainian President Volodymyr Zelensky at the summit. A senior U.S. official says the discussions will center on the urgency to end the war and that the president will likely also follow up with Russian President Vladimir Putin as well.
1: Attendees at the summit also expected to address the U.S.-Israel-Iran conflict. Officials say a masked man opened fire at a family barbecue near New York's Coney Island Beach over this weekend, wounding 8 people. Mayor Zora Mamdani with reaction.
3: There is no place for this kind of violence in our city. We will not tolerate it, and we will fight it with every single tool at our disposal.
1: One of the victims in critical condition, the suspect still at large. And Erica Kirk and Charlie Kirk's parents expected to attend a key hearing today for the man accused of his killing, Tyler Robinson. America is listening to Fox News.
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5: I'm Jerry Lateman with your local and regional news update. Federal support is headed to Southern Kentucky to help fuel local entrepreneurship. Officials from the USDA Rural Development Agency have given a $100,000 grant to the Southern Kentucky Economic Development Corporation, widely known as SCED. The funding will support SCED's ongoing training and development programs aimed at helping rural small businesses hit the ground running. Local leaders also held a roundtable discussion on the unique economic challenges facing rural communities. Somerset Pulaski Chamber of Commerce Executive Director Bobby Clue says many new business owners often dive in unprepared or treat their ventures like hobbies rather than real operations. Drought conditions continue to improve over Kentucky. Latest update from the U.S. Drought Monitor shows no drought conditions are present in more than 60% of the state this week. Southern and eastern portions of the state are seeing abnormally dry, moderate drought, and severe drought conditions. More local and regional news, visit us at somerset106.com or WTLOAM.com.
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4: We have these obituaries. Judith Ann Ridner, age 83, of Somerset, passed away on Monday, June 29th at Cumberland Nursing and Rehab. A funeral service will be held on Thursday, July 2nd at 1 p.m. at the Chapel of Pulaski Funeral Home with Brother Robbie Cable officiating. The family will receive friends from 12 noon until time for services. Burial will follow in the Lakeside Memorial Gardens. Pulaski Funeral Home is honored to serve the family of Judith Ann Ridner. Pamela Sue Henderson, age 56, of Science Hill, passed away on Sunday, June 28th at the Gene Waddle Care Center. A funeral service will be held at 1 p.m. on Thursday, July 2nd at Morrison High Slope Funeral Home with Brother Justin Beaver officiating. Burial will be at the Sweetwater Cemetery. 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In lieu of flowers, the family requests expressions of sympathy be made to Hospice of Lake Cumberland. Morrison High Slope Funeral Home is honored to assist the family with the arrangements for Pamela Sue Henderson. Donna K. Munday, age 61, of Science Hill, passed away on Sunday, June 28th. A funeral service will be held at 12 noon on Friday, July 3rd, at Morrison High Slope Funeral Home, with Brother Jeff Keller officiating. Burial will be at the Science Hill Cemetery. The family will receive friends from 11 a.m. on Friday, July 3rd, until time for services at Morrison High Slope Funeral Home. Morrison High Slope Funeral Home is honored to assist the family with the arrangements for Donna K. Munday. John Franklin Lewis Jr., age 79, of Burnside, passed away on June 27th. A celebration of life service will be held on Saturday, July 11th at Tateville Baptist Church in Tateville. Visitation will begin at 1 p.m. with a tribute service at 2 p.m. In lieu of flowers, the family requests that memorial donations be made to the Tateville Baptist Church and or Hospice of Lake Cumberland. Southern Oaks Funeral Home entrusted with the arrangements for John Franklin Lewis Jr.
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14: 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I'm John Thayer. Cincinnati Reds were winners yesterday. The Reds beat the Baltimore Orioles 3-2. The Reds had just five hits in the win. Nick Lodolo got the victory. He is now 3-2 as the Reds improved to 41-48. The Reds are set to have the day off today, but are back in action tomorrow at home against the Phillies. The United States is set to play in the round of 16 tonight as they take on Belgium. Valerian Balogun will play for the United States after FIFA rescinded his red card suspension. The winner will play either Portugal or Spain in the quarterfinals. In World Cup action yesterday, Norway topped Brazil 2-1 and England held off Mexico 3-2. 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
18: Here's your WTLO forecast. I'm staff meteorologist Megan Mulford. Chance of thunderstorms today, otherwise sunshine mixed with clouds at times. Highs level off around 87, winds out of the southwest at around 5 miles an hour. Partly cloudy skies again tonight, slight chance of thunderstorms. Lows dip down to about 69. With your WTLO forecast, I'm staff meteorologist Megan Mulford. Currently 72.
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Hey, less conversation, a little more action. 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
8: Here's your WTLO forecast. I'm staff meteorologist Megan Mulford. Chance of thunderstorms today. Otherwise, sunshine mixed with clouds at times. Highs level off around 87. Winds out of the southwest at around 5 miles an hour. Partly cloudy skies again. Tonight, slight chance of thunderstorms. Lows dip down to about 69. With your WTLO forecast, I'm staff meteorologist Megan Mulford. Currently, 72.
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0: 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My name's Gary D. So good to be here with you on this Monday morning, hoping that you had a fantastic weekend celebrating 250 years of American independence. 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Whatever you have to sell, trade, buy, or give away, whether it's banjo strings, a banjo, a vehicle, a motorcycle, an ATV, you have livestock of any sort that you want to sell, you have a litter of puppies or a litter of kittens, you have antiques, you have an upcoming yard sale, garage sale, tag sale, rummage sale, let us know. Some good music right there from Mr. Bella Fleck from his album called Drive that came out in 1988 on Rounder Records. Sam Bush and Jerry Douglas and Stuart Duncan, and Tony Rice and Mark Schatz helping him out there. Bella Fleck with a tune called Slipstream. Some good neo-grass right there. Give us a call. Give us a holler. 678-8151. Let's go ahead and go to line one. Good morning. You are on Dial a Deal.
1: Hey,
0: Brother Ray. What's it going on, my man?
1: Oh, I got a little problem here. My truck won't start. Something wrong with my battery now. I left something on or something. I don't know what the deal is, but I sure need it. If somebody can come over here and jump me off, I sure appreciate it.
0: All righty. You live over there on White Avenue, don't you?
1: 103 White Street.
0: White Street, that's it.
1: Yeah, something run the battery down or I left something on or something. You know, things like that will happen, but my battery plumbed out. You know, if I had a jump, it'd she far right up.
0: Right on. Now, what is your street address there, Mr. Ray Turpin?
1: 103.
0: 103 White Street.
1: Yeah, I sure appreciate it. You know, somebody helped me out of that call. I ain't got no way to get it started.
0: Yes, sir. Well, I think there will be some people offering to help. Now, what is your phone number so that way they can give you a call?
1: Okay, 678-0069.
0: 678-0069. Yes, sir. All right. We hope that somebody can get out there to you and help jump you off, my friend.
1: I hope so. I don't know. Care much about walking.
0: Well, I tell you what, Miss Scooter will keep you company until someone arrives, right on?
1: Oh, yeah. If somebody could, I'd sure help me out. I appreciate it very much. And I'll get back on a show later on the program.
0: Okay, I'll mention it again, too. You can call in as well.
1: All right. Thank you.
0: All righty. Thank you, Brother Ray.
1: See you now. Bye.
0: Bye-bye now. Our good brother right there, Ray Turpin, his battery's gone down. So if you have a few moments and you can run by his place at 103 White Street, that's over there off of Bourne Avenue and off of Broadway, kind of one street up from Broadway, if I'm not mistaken. And if you want to run by and jumpstart him, so that way he can go about and run his errands that he needs to and, you know, take a little old scooter out to get some bacon this morning, please do so. His number, 678-0069. Wherever you are out there, wherever you may be, thank you for tuning in. Let's check out the weather here from the National Weather Service office out of Jackson, Kentucky. But in our fair neck of the woods, here is the forecast. Current conditions, I should say, and forecast. Current condition is 72 degrees, foggy and misty in some areas, so allow yourself a little extra drive time in those areas of, fog and mist. 72 degrees, currently 100% humidity out there. Now today, they're calling for a high of 87 degrees, a 20% chance of rain this morning, a 30% chance of rain and thunderstorms this afternoon. Now tonight, they're calling for the first part of evening, during the evening hours, a 40% chance of showers and thunderstorms and a 20% chance of rain overnight. And as we go into Tuesday, we have a 30% chance of rain in the morning, a 70% chance of rain tomorrow afternoon. Once again, high 87. Tuesday evening, 60% chance of rain, but that tapers off to 20% overnight with an overnight low of 69. Then on Wednesday, they're calling for partly sunny to partly cloudy skies, a slight chance of an afternoon, early evening thunder shower, high of 88, overnight lows around 70. Thursday is a mirrored image, as is Friday. But with Friday, though, increasing chances of rain on Friday. And as we go into next Saturday, they're calling for 80% chance of rain on Saturday and a 50% chance of rain as forecasted on Sunday. And again, current conditions, fog and mist in some areas, 72 degrees at 7:37 in the morning. 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The number, 679-4217. Let's go to line two here. Good morning. You're on Dolladale.
2: Good morning, Gary.
0: Oh, Brother Dave, how art thou?
2: Well, I'm doing great, doing great. Sitting on the front porch, partaking of a cup of coffee and watching the babies.
0: Ah, the little feathered ones.
2: Yes, they are. Well, we have some little fuzzy-tailed ones in there with them, too.
0: Oh, how sweet.
2: Yeah. It's a nice little sanctuary, little wild animal encounter over here on Clements Avenue.
0: Well, I'm glad you're having a good morning out and enjoying that cup of coffee. I am, too, as well. Got some Hawaiian coffee right now, enjoying it.
2: Oh, so Kona.
0: Well, it's a type of Kona. It's not labeled as that. Though I have had Kona coffee, but it's just a sweet, good coffee to start the morning off. It's like an island sunrise.
2: Oh man, you know, Doug and Debbie Eads went to Hawaii about 3 or 4 years ago, and came back, and I begged them not to. Please, it's so expensive. Don't bring me back that. Bring me back a T-shirt or something like that. But they brought me back a little bag, pardon me, of Kona coffee from the island of Maui.
0: Ah.
2: And it was the most refreshing, beautiful coffee that I've ever had in my life.
0: It's a very nice gift indeed.
2: Yeah, absolutely it was. You know, partaking of some of the music here on WTLO in the mornings, I have always had a special place in my heart, and I don't know why, for Gary Puckett and the Union Gap. They sang that one there, Young Girl, Get Out of My Mind, or whatever.
0: Right, that's
2: beautiful
0: it.
2: Beautiful song. That guy had a voice, didn't he?
0: Yes, he did. I've got their greatest hits, actually.
2: Oh, really?
0: Yes,
2: really.
0: Indeed.
2: LP?
0: CD, actually.
2: Okay. Is that on there?
0: Yes, it is. In fact, if that's not track one, it's track two.
2: Okay. Well, that's a beautiful song. They had some wonderful music back in that day, didn't they?
0: Oh, they did. A lot of great songwriting, and that was the key right there. And, of course, as the instrumental aspect of music evolved, and especially into genres and styles, and, of course, the personalities of the musicians themselves, just great songwriting and storytelling back in the day. There is still... you still find that, but you just don't find it, how do we say, in mainstream...
2: It's not as prolific as it was back then.
0: No, it's not. If you're going to find good songwriting, you have to go to American singer-songwriters, Americana singer-songwriters. That's where, you know, even to this day, individuals like Willie Nelson and such will still pick up on these great songwriters that are out there that may not be part of that mainstream sound.
2: I'll tell you one that I always thought was a beautiful song. It's from my very early childhood. It's probably when I was about in the first grade over at Parker Elementary School. They were from England, and the name of the group was Love Affair. Do you remember them?
0: Vaguely I remember them.
2: And they had a song. It's called... I can't remember the name of it, but my gosh, it was a beautiful song. Da da da da da da da. It's a beautiful song. It seems to me that back in the day, then melody was of utmost importance. It's not important now, but back then you had some beautiful songs. The melodies were so memorable.
0: Yes, indeed. Well, I.
2: Everlasting
0: just...
2: love. That's it. Everlasting love.
0: Everlasting love.
2: Yeah,
0: yes.
2: By Love Affair.
0: I'm gonna write that. Everlasting,
2: Everlasting Love by Love Affair.
0: Yeah,
2: they were British, I believe, about 1968 or 69, somewhere along in there.
0: Well, the one thing, and this is just my observation, I know technology has a place, and it can be very helpful in many ways. Especially, I imagine, and this is beyond my skill sets, but you know, when it comes to production of music,
2: absolutely.
0: But when a lot of individual musicians or record labels just want a digital sound.
2: Well,
0: put up with the music, put up with vocals that they adjust. It's not the real vocals, really, if you really think about it, after it's been modified. That's not music. That's just producing a sound. But when you have individuals in there were great, like the voice of the lead singer for Gary Puckett in the Union Gap, or even early Willie, anytime Willie Nelson, anytime with great, look at Paul McCartney.
2: Oh, yeah.
0: What a great voice. And even John Lennon.
2: Absolutely.
0: Mick Jagger.
2: And poor old Ringo couldn't carry a tune in a bucket.
0: and then you go from the rock and roll and the pop sound and the various subgenres of that. You go over to the to America's country sound. You go over to America's blues sound. These were voices that told a story that captured individuals.
2: Absolutely. You know, and you remember the Ken Burns special about country music.
0: Yes, indeed. Very good.
2: I forget who the musician was. But they were talking about when they were going to in Nashville they referred to as a country-politan sound. It was getting away from the twangy, backwoodsy thing.
0: Right.
2: And it was going to more of a polished Dale Reeves-type sound. And he said that he was talking to Chet Atkins one day, who was not only a fantastic, phenomenal guitarist, but he had become a record producer in Nashville.
0: That's right.
2: And he said, what is the Nashville sound? And he said that Chet Atkins reached his hand into his pocket and jingled his change. He said, that's the Nashville sound. So basically he was saying, we're more interested in the money than we are the quality of the music, or at least that's the way that I took it.
0: Yeah, I think you interpreted that just right. Now, are you a fan? This is still on to Chet Atkins here.
2: Sure.
0: Are you a fan of Mark Knopfler from Dire Straits?
2: Oh, I always liked Dire Straits.
0: Okay,
2: yeah.
0: Mark Knopfler, the lead singer, and really he is the face and the voice of Dire Straits with Sultan of Swing and The Walk of Life and such. Now, he did an album about 1991 called Neck and Neck with Chet Atkins. I highly encourage you to get that CD, and if it's in vinyl form, get the vinyl, and it's called Neck and Neck. And then I also encourage you to watch the videos that were produced through that album, Neck and Neck from Mark Knopfler and Mark Knopfler and Chet Atkins.
2: You know, that's the wonderful thing, Gary, on the way out, about YouTube. YouTube, broadcast yourself. you can't get too obscure that they don't have a video or a sound of the music for it.
0: That's
2: anything
0: true.
2: That you want to hear, they've got it. Gary, have a good day, my
0: friend. You too, man. Good talking with you.
2: Bye-bye, Bubby.
0: All right. Brother Dave right there. 7:45 in the morning, 72 degrees, time and temperature, brought to you by Davis HVAC Experts, your heating and air conditioning specialist, online at DavisHVACExperts.com. 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They are a local family-owned business, been around since 1979. Well, folks, we would love to hear from you wherever you are out there and wherever you may be. Give us a call, give us a holler, let us know what you have. I'm sorry, let me try that again. That one just got lost, didn't it? Whatever you have to sell, trade, buy, or give away. Give us a call, give us a holler, whatever you've got, whether you live in the holler or you live here in town, whatever you've got around the house, up in the attic, down in the basement, out in the garage, the little building, the shed, in the barn, whatever the items may be. You may have a cow for sale. You may have a pickup truck for sale. You may have a computer for sale, a laptop. You may have also chandeliers. You may have an old antique floor lamp. You may have an old ottoman. You may have a wall hanging that dates back to the mid-1800s that you just want to sell. Or you may have some one-of-a-kind artwork that you've done yourself that's pretty good quality and you want to sell it or give it away. Whatever the case may be, give us a call, give us a holler, 678-8151, and our text line is 229-5750. And we want to thank each and every one of you all out there for listening in to WTLO. My name's Gary D. So good to be here with you on this Monday morning. Again, we hope that you had a very good holiday weekend. We hope that you had a blast celebrating America's 250th year of existence. And I'm sorry, folks, I'm trying to do two things at once, and that does not always work with me. Again, I'm going to back up just a little bit here. I hope that you all did have a fantastic holiday, celebrating, again, 250 years of American independence and freedom. I heard a lot of fireworks out there, and I'm sure as the fireworks will die down in the coming days, those that were bought all the dogs and the cats and the wildlife will appreciate going back to the peace and quiet out there. And we really appreciate, again, each and every one of you all. Let's go ahead and jump into this day in Red's history. We have that coming up and a few messages to follow. And we'll be back here in just a minute. Again, celebrating 250 years of America's independence didn't end on Saturday night. It continues throughout the rest of this year. Continue celebrating and appreciating being an American.
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4: The very first All-Star Game was played in 1933 in Chicago, and the Reds hosted their first All-Star Game 5 years later on this July 6, 1938 at Crosley Field. The starting pitcher for the National League was the Reds' young left-hander Johnny Vandermeer, who had stunned the baseball world with his consecutive no-hitters just a few weeks before. Other Reds starters included catcher Ernie Lombardi, first baseman Frank McCormick, and outfielder Goodman. In front of the hometown crowd, Vandy pitched three shutout innings, Lombardi got two hits and an RBI, and the Nationals won 4-1. And if you were at that game, in all you saw 26 future Hall of Famers in uniform, that July 6, 1938, this date in Reds baseball.
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0: Welcome back to Dollar Deal. Right there, none other than Mr. Mark Knopfler and Mr. Chet Atkins together. The album is Neck and Neck. Came out back in 1990 with Poor Boy Blues. Great song, great album I've got here. And also, I encourage you to watch the video that went with that. Came out in 1990. Just a great sound. What a great collaboration. Chet Atkins and Mark Knopfler. What a great sound indeed. Hey, let's go to line one here. We got a song coming up. Good morning, your own Dollar Deal.
1: How you doing today, Gary?
0: Hey, I'm doing all right. How about yourself?
1: I'm doing good. Good. Got the holiday over with there, the banging thing going on. But anyway, today I've got a new bed rail. It's still in the box. It's adjustable and pivots out of the way. I'll take $15 for that.
0: Okay.
1: I've got an old GE transistor radio. It's got the carrying strap and the pull-out antenna. It's got the rain and the weather on the dial plus the regular, but it takes a D-size batteries, good condition. I take $20 for that.
0: Okay. And you say it's got the weather band on it as well.
1: Yeah, I got the weather band, I guess, on the dial there thing.
0: You know, oh, good deal. That, I tell you what, that's good to have these days.
1: Yeah, I don't know. You know, it's just it's good shape. I just don't use them. You know, I don't really. But anyway, I also got a riding mower. It's a Craftsman. It's a 48-inch cut. It's got a 25-horse Kohler motor on it. It's got the electric PTO. It's a hydrostatic. Excuse me. It's got kind of low hours. I think 367 or something like that on the hours. I think.
0: Mm-hmm.
1: It's got good tires and everything. I take $600 for that or trade it toward a utility trailer, maybe a 5.8 or something like that. It's got a drop gate on the back.
0: Okay.
1: Last thing I got is a motorsports helmet. It's a full face cover. It's a black. It's an HJC brand. It's I think it's an extra large on the size.
0: Okay.
1: I take $15 for that.
0: Okay.
1: And my phone number is 513. 805-8862. I'm on the east side of Somerset.
0: Yes, sir. 513-805-8862, and you're on the east side of Somerset.
1: Uh-huh.
0: All righty, brother. Well, we thank you now.
1: Thank you.
0: Have a good one.
1: Bye-bye.
0: Area code 513-805-8862. He's on the east side of Somerset. Got a lot of great items right there. Give him a holler. Give him a call. Do some wheeling and some dealing with your neighbor right there. My name is Gary Deegan. So good to be here with you. Want to thank each and every one of you all for listening in this morning. Those of you who have called in, and we'll check our text line here just momentarily. And we really appreciate each and every one of you all because you do make the program possible. You make this station possible. And remember, if you have a business or you run a local business and you would like to hear an ad for your business here, whether it's on Dial-A-Deal or it's through the broadcast of the morning, throughout the afternoon, evening, or overnight hours, give Kevin Wilson a call at this same number after 9 a.m., preferably around 9:15 or 9:30, somewhere in that neck of the woods. His number is area code 606-678-8151. That's our number here to studio as well. Give Kevin a call. If you have a, I need some coffee. Do excuse me, folks. Nothing like some good, and as I mentioned to Dave, some good Hawaiian coffee there. Give Kevin a call if you want to hear a if you want to hear an ad for your business, right here on WTLO, and we'd love to have you on board. You can tell folks about the business that you and the services that you provide. It's a good way to connect with the community and to let folks know about your business. 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Now, the installation is quick with no digging, no concrete, and no mess. and Kenny guarantees his work. He installed our flagpole here at the studios of WTLO and keeps us in a new flag as needed. It looks great. Old Glory's been flying beautiful on that flagpole for some time now.

0: All righty, folks. The birthday shout-outs presented by the Neighborhood of Somerset, a senior living community located at 100 Neighborly Way in Somerset. All the names, birthday names, from the week goes into a random drawing every Friday on Dial a Deal to win a $25 gift card to a local store, restaurant, or retailer, compliments of the neighborhood. Here are the birthday names. Let's go back to yesterday, the 5th of July. Eddie West, Hannah Vault, Trisha Neal, Mario Coangelo, hope I got the name right there, Robert Trantham, Ruth Adams, Darlene Newell, Lisa Bandy, Tracy Pittman, Eddie West, Keith Braun, Laura Heron, Richard Wilson, Everly Sullivan, the Reverend Robert Ashley Beagle, and for today, the 6th of July, Willie Wilson, Corey Stringer, Rob Tomlinson, Emily Tilly, and Juanita Wilden, all celebrating birthdays. Happy birthday to each and every one of y'all. May the good Lord smile upon you and grant you many, many, many more years. The birthday shout-outs presented by the Neighborhood of Somerset, a senior living community. 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By the way, the Neighborhood of Somerset, their phone number is 677-0166.
1: Fox News, I'm CJ Papa. President Trump heads to Turkey later today to meet with NATO leaders, but first he rings the bells from the Oval Office at the New York Stock Exchange and NASDAQ, celebrating the July 4th launch of the Trump Accounts Program, a show of solidarity in Iran.
2: Hundreds of thousands of Iranians gathered in the streets of Tehran today and over the weekend as they mourn the loss of the late Supreme Leader, the Ayatollah Khamenei. This entire event will last until July 9th.
1: Fox's Trey Ings, Charlie Kirk's widow Erica, will be in the same courtroom today with the family of her husband's alleged killer, Tyler Robinson.
3: Prosecutors will begin laying out their case against 23-year-old Tyler Robinson for a preliminary hearing that will determine whether there is probable cause for this case to proceed to a trial.
1: Fox's Chanley Painter in Provo, Utah. 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
5: I'm Jerry Lederman with your local and regional news update. 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Officials from the USDA Rural Development Agency have given a $100,000 grant to the Southern Kentucky Economic Development Corporation, widely known as SCED. The funding will support SCED's ongoing training and development programs aimed at helping rural small businesses hit the ground running. Local leaders also held a roundtable discussion on the unique economic challenges facing rural communities. Somerset Pulaski Chamber of Commerce Executive Director Bobby Clue says many new business owners often dive in unprepared or treat their ventures like hobbies rather than real operations. Drought conditions continue to improve over Kentucky. Latest update from the U.S. Drought Monitor shows no drought conditions are present in more than 60% of the state this week. Southern and eastern portions of the state are seeing abnormally dry, moderate drought, and severe drought conditions. More local and regional news, visit us at somerset106.com or WTLOAM.com.
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3: 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John Franklin Lewis Jr., age 79, of Burnside, Kentucky, passed away on June the 27th. 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
5: Will Stein and his staff put a high priority on rebuilding Kentucky's offensive line, and they had to do it in short order when Stein arrived from Oregon. Offensive coordinator Joe Sloan says one thing about this group, you won't have any trouble seeing them out on the field.
8: They definitely could get off the bus. No doubt we're going to be a big O-line, which would be a lot of fun. That was a focal point when we came in. It is because this league is it's a line of scrimmage league. So to come in and be able to kind of sell a lot of those guys on the vision and get some different guys on board and be able to retain some other players was just critical. And I think you watched them come in the spring and they really gelled together really well. And I got to give a lot of credit to Chris Leppich and the rest of the line coaches. They've done a great job of just really getting those guys together. I think Colton Price has been a huge leader and a catalyst to that. And I think it has an opportunity to be a strength for us. And they have a chance to make some things happen on Saturdays.
5: Preseason magazines are out with their early looks at the college football season. And Lance Hurd, the left tackle transfer from Tennessee, has been mentioned on some all-SEC preseason teams. Ditto for the center from Baylor, Colton Price, who's getting hailed for his leadership skills. SEC Media Days coming up in 2 weeks. That's a look at UK sports.
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13: Here's your WTLO forecast. I'm staff meteorologist Megan Mulford. Chance of thunderstorms today. Otherwise, sunshine mixed with clouds at times. Daytime highs approaching 87. Southwesterly winds at around 5 miles an hour. Partly cloudy skies again. Tonight, slight chance of thunderstorms. Lows level off around 69. With your WTLO forecast, I'm staff meteorologist Megan Mulford. Right now, 73.
11: WTLO, where the vibrations are always good. Thanks for tuning in.
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0: 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Some good music here in the background from Four Winds with Falcon's Rest is the name of it. Some good sounds from across the Atlantic. It's 8:10 in the morning, wherever you are out there and wherever you may be. Thank you for making us a part of your morning. Give us a call, give us a holler. 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Or if you have something that you want to let the folks know about, an upcoming church singing, benefit, fundraiser, something of that sort, let us know about it. That number to call is 678-8151. 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Let us know, no matter the time or day or night, just let us know about what you've got to sell, trade, buy, or give away. We'll go to the text line in just a few minutes. We got a phone call coming in. Good morning. You're on Dial-A-Deal. Hey, hey, hey, Brother Ray and Miss Scooter. How's Miss Scooter doing this morning?
1: Oh, Miss Scooter's doing fine. We're dialing on WTLO Somerset.
0: That's right, brother. How? Now, did anybody contact you about jumping off your truck?
1: Oh, yeah, I got her started. She's ready to go, buddy.
0: Well, fantastic. I'm glad a neighbor came through for you.
1: Well, one of them safety officers, you know. Got that little car go around town helping people.
0: Yes, sir.
1: And he come over there, and he's a sound like a real nice feller, you know. And, I'm back on the road again, you know.
0: All righty. That's so good to hear, Brother Ray. I know that's put a smile on your face. And I imagine Miss Scooter must be licking her chops because she might be wanting to get some bacon here this morning.
1: Right. I'm going to have to go get her something neat, you know. I forgot his name. He's on the radio all the time.
0: Brother Dave?
1: Yeah, I'm sorry, Brother Dave. What was he talking about? I missed that.
0: Oh, we were talking about music and the sounds and the writings, you know, the songwriting of music and how good it used to be. And he was talking also about sitting on the porch, having a cup of coffee, listening to his birds and watching his birds. And some of his birds have little fledglings out there. And he was just having a good morning.
1: What his address is over there? I'm not going to work to see old Brother Dave.
0: Well, I tell you what, why don't Brother Dave give you a call? He can tell you that address.
1: Oh, okay. Yeah, that'll be fine, you know. You doing okay this morning?
0: Yes, sir, I am. I'm having a really good morning this morning, and I'm just very thankful to the good Lord above.
1: Oh, yeah, I'm just glad to be here. Every day I woke up, I said, well, the good Lord give me another day, so I'm blessed, you know.
0: Amen, brother, that you are. And you bless us all the time. It's in all seriousness here, when you call in, you put a smile on many a folks' face out there, and you and Miss Scooter are part of our mornings.
1: Yeah, I just, getting the truck started, I miss Brother Dave. I just probably forgot his name. Brother Dave, I'm sorry I forgot your name, buddy. You got to look on me sometime.
0: Oh, I'm sure he does. Brother Dave's a pretty cool cat.
1: So you have a nice day. We'll get back on the radio again before the program's over.
0: All right. That sounds good, man.
1: All right. You have a nice day. We'll talk to you later, Mr. Gary.
0: All right there, Brother Ray, Miss Scooter.
1: All bye.
0: Bye-bye. Brother Ray and Miss Scooter right there. Want to thank that safety officer for stopping by and visiting with Brother Ray and helping him out there to jump start his truck there. And, you know, when I mentioned in times past about, you know, a big salute to all the first responders, not only the fire department, but also the EMTs, rescue squad, and law enforcement, not only county, but also the city of Somerset and other city of Eubank and city of Science Hill. Their law enforcement officers, state police, but also the safety officers right here, City of Somerset Police Department. The safety officers, we give you a big salute and thank you for the work that you do for us tirelessly day in and day out. Time right now is 15 minutes past 8 a.m. Give us a call. Give us a holler, 678-8151. Make a dollar, spend a dollar, wheel and deal with your neighbors. Our text line is 229-5750. Now, let's go to our text line here. We have a listener out there that still has those rocking chairs for sale, those Sirwell rocking chairs. They're oversized. The number to call is 492-5493. Again, 492-5493. Also want to thank Miss Amanda for passing along a anniversary for today for Tony and Kelly Meek. Happy anniversary to them. May the good Lord grant them many more years. And also going back to July the 4th, let's see, we had a response to to the Hollywood 360 show. We're glad that listener commented that John Wayne was great on Stagecoach. And on the 4th of July, in lieu of Dial-A-Deal, yes, indeed. And we were off for July 4th and July 3rd as well for Dial-A-Deal. And let's see here. Let me check out a couple of others that came in. I'm going back to July the 3rd, checking out those texts right there. We had a listener out there that had called in, asked if we were doing a request on the air for July 3rd. Again, we were off that day, and we really appreciate those folks sending text in, and we thank you. Yes, Kevin was off on Friday for Dial-A-Deal for the 4th of July, 250th anniversary of the American Republic, the founding of America, Independence Day, and I was off on the July 4th as well. That day. So we're back in full swing right here on the airwaves and the cyber waves, WTLOAM.com, and of course AM 1480 and FM 97.7. So good to be here with you. 18 minutes now past 8 a.m. and let's check out the temperature and the current conditions outside studio of WTLO. Our weather info comes to us from the field office for the National Weather Service office over in Jackson, Kentucky. But in our fair neck of the woods, well, it's a fair morning, 73 degrees out there. And there's a slight chance for rain this morning and this afternoon. Possibility of a late afternoon, early evening thundershower. Highs today around 87, lows tonight around 69. Again, 73 degrees at 8:18 in the morning. 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You can also call them at 679-4217. Let's go to line one. Good morning. You're on Dial-A-Deal.
2: Hello.
0: Hello. Good morning to you.
2: Today, buddy, I've got a 14-foot aluminum boat. Trailer, got three trolling motors, a bunch of extra parts. Like I said, it's license, title, and I've also got a 9.9 Evinrude motor, gas tank, all of it goes together. Take $600 for all of it.
0: Okay.
2: My best offer.
0: That's a good deal.
2: And number is 34. No, I'll take it back. It's 307. Let's see. Does my number pop up there for you?
0: Let me take a look here.
2: I'm on a cell phone, and I'm not exact sure, but I think it's 307.
0: Got it right here, 307-9840.
2: 9840, that's it, man. I sure appreciate that.
0: All righty, brother. I can hear the birds singing in the background.
2: Now, this phone, it's a new phone, and I don't know nothing about it, but it's call only. I can't take no texts or messages or anything like that. You just have to make a call.
0: Yes, sir.
2: But I sure appreciate that.
0: We appreciate you now.
2: Thank you.
0: Bye-bye. He must have been outside there. I could hear the birds singing there. His number is 304-9840. He's got that 14-foot aluminum boat trailer or trolley motor on it, and titled and licensed, and $600 he's asking for that aluminum boat. Area code 606-307-9840. Let's go to line two now. Good morning. You're on Dial-A-Deal.
3: Yes. Yeah. I have an RV for sale.
0: Okay.
3: And they can call me at 687-1765.
0: Okay. 687-1765.
3: Yes, and it runs and everything.
0: Okay. How long of a RV is it?
3: How long is it? Oh.
0: Is it a short one or is it?
3: It's probably around 30 feet.
0: 30 feet, yes, ma'am. Okay. All righty.
3: Okay, thank you.
0: Thank you now. Bye-bye. Got an RV for sale. Haven't had one of those for sale here on Dial-A-Deal in a while. Glad that she called in with that. Area code 606-687-1765, a 30-foot RV. Give them a call, and maybe you could wheel and deal, and then you could take those wheels somewhere on a journey. 687-1765. And, you know, taking journeys around this beautiful state, especially this past weekend, I must say, I did enjoy the summer weather this past weekend because that humidity was much lower than what it had been. Still warm out there, still hot, but it was a lot more bearable, it felt, in the air. And in this beautiful, great state of ours, the bluegrass state of Kentucky, there's all sorts of state parks and national monuments and beautiful scenery, natural scenery, historic sites, small town USA with great small diners and greasy spoons and music festivals. There's so many things you can do, and that RV right there could be something you could travel not only the great state of Kentucky but beyond our borders and enjoy this great country of ours. Let's go to line one. Good morning. You're on Dial-A-Deal.
4: Hey, Gary.
0: Hey, Brother Jack. What's going on, man?
4: Oh, I was listening to you.
0: Yeah, good to have you tuning in. Oh, I hear the birds in the background, brother.
4: Well, you can sit outside in the mornings. I don't know, it's pretty pleasant. I was going to ask you what the high is today, though.
0: Let me go back to that to make sure, because a lot of times numbers will get mixed up in my head. Highs today, they're expecting 87 today for a high. And they're not, you know, that's about 10 degrees cooler than what it was. Actually, a little more cooler than what it was. About 12 to 13 degrees cooler than what it was just last week.
4: That's bearable, Gary.
0: Yes, sir, it is. I was out Saturday. I'd gone to a local store in their outside garden section. And I was looking around and at plants and trees and flowers and such, and just found that to be relaxing. But the thing I liked the most, it was that beautiful blue sky. And this was on Saturday, beautiful blue sky, and the heat was not overwhelming. It was the humidity was less, and I actually felt like I was back out in California out there. You know, it was hot in the Mojave Desert, but it was bearable because of, for me, I didn't have to deal with that humidity, you know, so it was.
4: I had a buddy from Wyoming come here one time. He said, Jack, I don't see how y'all live there. he hadn't experienced that Kentucky humidity.
0: You know what? There's a truth to that, because I tell you what, when I got acclimated once I was out west, been out there on quite a few occasions living, I tell you what, coming back east of the Mississippi, coming back to the great state of Kentucky, and of course I lived for a time down in East Tennessee. The humidity zapped me then. It zaps me now, even zapped me when I was a little kid. But when I was out west, it was just, I don't know, it was more pleasant. It was more bearable. It could be 108 degrees out there, and your humidity's at 30%. Hey, that's all right. You can live that
4: way.
0: Yeah,
4: you could bear it, the high temperature. The humidity was lower, yeah.
0: Yes, sir.
4: Come get these three twin bed frames, Gary.
0: All righty.
4: One got 4-foot footboard. I got some trailer hitches, one off of GM. I got one that's beginning of a tongue. I know it's too early in the season, but I got a crossbow and a compound bow. If you want to start practicing. And a small box stereo, a DVD player, a bunch of movies if you want to trade around. A 5,000 BTU air conditioner. I can hire a ride almost every day. Usually it's just Walmart. I look for the cheapest vehicle in Pulaski County. Any of these items or situations, 606-514-9007.
0: 514-9007, Brother Jack and his assortments.
4: Happy day to you, Gary.
0: As well to you, my friend.
4: Take it easy.
0: You too, sir. Good old Brother Jack right there. Always good to hear from him. Contemplate life and hear of all the items he's got for sale to go with it. Here's some music from the Old West, going back at least to the 1940s. I'm guessing late 30s, early 1940s, Jenny Wright and Tom Tall with You Are Mine. Actually, this would be a mid-1940s, I believe. Let's take a listen.

has a good sound right there. Jenny Wright and Tom Tall with Are You Mine? That Western country sound. Also, the date on that, I found out the date while it was spinning. It was 1955, actually. Good sound. That's a good country, classic country sound.

0: Good music indeed right there. Tom Tall and Jenny Wright with Are You Mine. This is WTLO, Somerset's hometown radio station. This is Dial a Deal. Give us a call. Give us a holler. Would love to know what you got to sell, trade, buy, or give away. We got the Cromwell Ag Report coming up here in just a second, which, if you have anything around your farm that you want to sell, trade, buy, or give away, some farm equipment and accessories that you may want to sell, trade, or part out, you have some livestock, whatever you've got to sell, trade, buy, or give away, let us know. Are you our listeners out there? We're glad you're tuning in wherever you are and wherever you may be. Tell you what, let's go ahead and jump into that Cromwell Ag Report, and then we'll be back here in just a few moments. Thank you for making us a part of your morning.
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2: Good morning. I'm Jeff Alley on the Cromwell Ag Radio Network. We'll move to the day trade today in Chicago, but from the overnight kicking off this new trading week, soybean futures are 27 to 34 and a quarter cents a bushel higher. The corn market is 9 to 13 and a half cents up, and the wheat market 9 to 9 and a half cents a bushel higher. The weather comes into clear focus this week as its impact on crop condition can certainly be felt. The crop progress and condition report is due this afternoon, and there's also other reports coming this week. Now, Congress is out all week, but there's still plenty to watch in Washington. The cost of borrowing money will be in certain focus as the Fed Reserve set to release details of its latest meeting coming Wednesday. The minutes of that will provide hints on if the central bank is inclined to raise interest rates anytime soon or if they will raise rates in this meeting. Many farmers start talks with lenders soon about next year. While fuel and fertilizer prices have come down, slumping crop values are keeping production costs high. USDA's July crop report, known as the WASDE, giving fresh signals on supply and demand. The trade is keeping a close watch on the appetite for corn and for soybeans. Wheat production at a 149-year low. I'm Jeff Nally.
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7: 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Get the forecast and high and low temperatures for today and tomorrow. 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

0: That is Williamson Branch with Kentucky Highway. What a great song. It's a beautiful song. That came out about 3 years ago on Pine Castle Records. Williamson Branch with Kentucky Highway. 8:34 in the morning. Got a call or coming in on line one. Let's go there. Good morning. You're on Dial-A-Deal.
1: Yes, sir. I got a Ford Windstar minivan, 2003. Asking $1,500 today.
0: Okay.
1: Reach me at 606. Call me at 270-489-1188.
0: Yes, sir. I'll repeat that number back to you. Is area code 270-489-1188.
1: Yep.
0: All righty, and it's a Ford Windstar and a 2003 model. And how many miles do you have on it there? Well, I think we lost him. Yeah, we did. I got to him too late on that question. But you can give him a call and ask him all about those things concerning that Ford Windstar 2003 model. And his number is area code 270-489-1188. And let's go to line two next. The phones are beginning to hop this morning. Folks are waking up, tuning in to Dial-A-Deal, giving us a holler, giving us a call. 678-8151. Let's go to line two. Good morning. You're on Dial-A-Deal. Oh, we lost that individual. Well, give us a call back. 678-8151 is the number. Again, 678-8151. And our text line is 229-5750. Let's go there real quickly to see if we got any more new text this morning, to which we do not. But we want to thank you all for listening in. And, Kevin took Friday. We took a Dial-A-Deal, Kevin and I, off for Friday and Saturday. It's good to be back here on this Monday morning, the 6th of July. And whatever you've got to sell, trade, buy, or give away, give us a call, give us a holler, 678-8151. Make a dollar, spend a dollar, wheel and deal with your neighbors. Let's go to line one now. Good morning, you're on Dial-A-Deal.
2: Good morning, Mr. Gary.
0: Hey, Brother Jerry, how you doing, man?
2: I'm blessed, and sounds like you are, and we hope all the listeners are.
0: Amen.
2: And I hope everybody's house is still on its foundation after the weekend.
0: Oh, there were so many explosions around. I tell you, celebration of the 4th may have shook a few windows.
2: Did you feel the ground shaking?
0: No, I did not. Do tell us about that.
2: Oh, we had several real close here that actually shook the whole house. I really probably need to get somebody in there and see if the foundation's still in good shape.
0: Oh, my word. Last week, it was overnight. It was about 1 or 2 in the morning, and it was raining, and there was some thunder and lightning. And then I felt the earth shake. I literally did. And I was thinking, well, that's too long for a rumble of thunder. And then I awoke and I thought, oh my goodness, you hear the stories about tornadoes and the sound of a train. Could that be it? No, but it just kept rumbling. And there's been some geologic activity, I guess we'll say, in this area here of late.
2: Well, I hope everybody got through and had a safe holiday weekend. But I've got some items I'd like to sell, and I'd like to really give somebody, if they listen to this, they can get a really good deal.
0: Okay.
2: I have a 46-inch Columbia four-wheel steering that's a zero-turn mower with the steering wheel, and it is the same thing as a Cub Cadet. Every part will fit from one to the other. It's a different name and a different color. And it is almost like new, and a really, really good riding lawnmower. And if they'll buy that mower, I will give them a factory-made trailer with a drop gate in very good shape. The only thing, the lights And, well, actually, I took the lights and the wiring off because they needed new ones on it. And I have a new set of lights and the wiring that's going to go with that trailer. They get the lights, wiring, trailer, and everything free with that lawnmower, which is an unheard-of deal, I guess.
0: I guess so.
2: But if anybody wants it, they can get the whole complete outfit ready to mow with, except they will need to put those lights on. And they just bolt on with a couple of bolts each and just run the new wire to them, which I do have. They can give me a call for this great deal at
0: 606-222-0198
2: And like I said, the price is going to surprise them because they can buy the whole outfit for less than they would pay for, well, actually for almost one half the price of that mower, which is really is almost as good as new.
0: Yes, sir.
2: But about half of that new price of one item. So just give me a call and they can be all set up for their lawn mowing business or to keep their lawn really mowed and haul anything around they want to.
0: Yes, sir. All righty. Well, we appreciate
2: you. Thank you very much. And you have a great day. And hope everybody likes it. I hope everybody did have a safe holiday.
0: Amen, brother. We thank you for calling in this morning, Brother Jerry.
2: Thank you very much.
0: Yes, sir. Bye now. Brother Jerry right there, our good friend. Indeed, he's got a good deal. Give him a holler. Give him a call. 222-0198, Brother Jerry. And he's one cool cat right there. There's another cool cat right here in Somerset. Well, it's 8:41 in the morning, and checking the text line, let me refresh that. And while that's refreshing, I want to thank all of our listeners out there, both near and far, for tuning in this morning, both on the broadcast and the webcast, and also thank the good people over at Godby Realty and Auction for sponsoring this morning's broadcast and webcast. Now, you can check out their upcoming online sales. All you have to do is jump online and go to godbyrealty.com, and there's an auction that's going on right now. It's for a three-bedroom, two-bath brick house and lot at 219 Cherokee Trail. You can check that out, and that's online at Godby Realty and Auction, and that's the one they've got going on right now. Let's go to line two. Good morning. You're on Dolladeal.
3: Yeah, I have the Ford Windstar minivan for sale. It's got it's 230,000 miles on it.
0: Okay.
3: And the phone number is 270-429-1188.
0: Okay, 270-429-1188. I had made a mistake earlier. I have to apologize for. I said it was 489, but you're saying it's 429-1188.
3: Yes, sir.
0: All righty. We thank you for calling in.
3: Thank you, sir.
0: Yes, sir. Again, his number is area code 270-429-1188. He's got that Ford Windstar for sale. It's 2003 model, and it's got 230,000 miles on that vehicle. Let's go to line one now. Good morning. You're on Dolladeal.
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4: 305-3260. 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
0: 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It's been a good morning here on WTLO. And the time is 8:44 in the morning. Let's jump into the Sports Flash, and then we'll be back in a flash.
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6: 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I'm John Thayer. Cincinnati Reds were winners yesterday. The Reds beat the Baltimore Orioles 3-2. The Reds had just five hits in the win. Nick Lodolo got the victory. He is now 3-2 as the Reds improved to 41-48. The Reds are set to have the day off today, but are back in action tomorrow at home against the Phillies. The United States is set to play in the round of 16 tonight as they take on Belgium. Valerian Balogun will play for the United States after FIFA rescinded his red card suspension. The winner will play either Portugal or Spain in the quarterfinals. In World Cup action yesterday, Norway topped Brazil 2-1 and England held off Mexico 3-2. 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I'm John Thayer with the Sports Flash presented by Progressive on 1480 WTLO.
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0: Welcome back to Dial a Deal here on WTLO. Hey, we got a caller coming in on line one. Good morning. You're on Dial a Deal.
1: Yes, good morning. We have some first chickens of Half Runners, turkey girl beans, rabbits, New Zealand rabbits, duck eggs, and chicken eggs. And the number they can call is 606-231. It is a Michigan number, but we still answer. It's, let me start back, sorry. It's 1231-642-0022. And we also have Half Runner beans.
0: You got Half Runner beans, you got the duck and chicken eggs, and the New Zealand rabbits.
1: Yes, and we also have turkey curl beans.
0: Okay, all righty, good deal. And that number again is 231-642-0022.
1: Yes, sir.
0: All righty, and you're located here in Pulaski County?
1: Sands Hill.
0: Oh, Sands Hill, right up the road from us. Good deal. All righty, thank you for giving us a holler.
1: All right, thank you.
0: Bye-bye. 231 is the number, 231-642-0022. Got the beans and the eggs and the rabbits for sale. That music we started hearing in the background is a sweet tune. It kind of accompanies the Kentucky Highway song. And just a beautiful tune. Give us a call. Give us a holler. 678-8151.

0: Tennessee Roads. Melanie Cannon, her self-titled album that came out back in 2004 on Skaggs Family Records. And of course, the song we played before that was Kentucky Highway from Williams and Branch. I just thought those songs would go good back-to-back together coming out of commercial breaks. Some good sounds right there. Melanie Cannon with Tennessee Roads.
1: Restless woman, just trying to be someone.
0: Give us a call. Give us a holler. 678-8151 is the number. Our text line is 229-5750. Got the birthday shout-outs coming up here in just a few moments. Hoping that you had a great 4th of July, Independence Day, 250 years celebration of America this past weekend. We'll continue on celebrating this whole year of 250 years of America. Beautiful country, whether right here in Kentucky, down in Tennessee, out in New Mexico, up in Wisconsin, New England, states to the southwest. Desert Southwest states, we are one beautiful nation. Indeed so. So much history, so much culture, so much music, and a lot of food. A lot of great foods throughout America, especially here in the South. Now I'm hungry just thinking about food. Well, my friends, I tell you what, we have a pass to Summer Splash Water Park. And if you call in, first caller with the correct answer, you can have a one-day pass to Summer Splash Water Park. Give us a call at 678-8151. Here's the quiz. One of the founding fathers was the second president of the United States. Give me a holler. Let me know who that second president of the United States was, one of the founding fathers of the American Republic. Give me a call with the right answer, 678-8151, and you've got a pass to Summer Splash Water Park where you can cool off on a hot summer's day. We got a call coming in. Let me go to line one. Come on, line one. Come on, line one. There we go. Took me a moment to get it activated. Good morning. You're on Dialadale.
2: Yeah, was it Andrew Jackson?
0: No, that's not the correct answer, but give us a call back when you know the right answer. Thank you now. All righty. Let's go to line two. Good morning. You're on Dialadale.
3: What is John Adams?
0: John Adams is the correct answer. Yes, sir. He was the second president of these United States, and his vice president was Thomas Jefferson. And if you can give me your name there, sir.
3: My name's Larry Kupperville.
0: Okay. And that's 305-3260, isn't it?
3: Yeah.
0: Yes, sir. All right, you know where we're located at. If you want to stop by and pick up that pass, it'll have your name on it.
3: Okay, thank you very much.
0: All right, thank you, sir.
3: Okay,
0: bye. Bye-bye. We congratulate Larry right there, the second president of these United States, Mr. John Adams, and one of our great presidents. And that was the quiz for the day, and Mr. Larry there got himself a Summer Splash Water Park one-day pass. Let's go to line one next. Good morning. You're on Dialadale.
4: Hey, good morning.
0: How are you this morning?
4: I'm pretty good.
0: Good deal.
4: I've got a 2005 P. Kansas Buffalo Quarter and a 1976 Bill D. Mint Mark Quarter.
0: Okay.
4: And a 1989 No Mint Mark Quarter. All three of them have mint errors on them. And I have an antique mirror. It's about a medium size. It's beveled. Got that. And I got a vintage metal porch or lawn chair. Got armrests, and it's got holes in the seat and back. I got that for sale. And the number to call is 606-341-3900. 6061.
0: 606-341-3911.
4: Yeah, thanks a lot.
0: All right, thank you, sir. You have a great day now.
4: You too.
0: All right, he's got those cool quarters. And he is quite the avid coin collector, and he's also has the vintage metal porch chair with armrest and the antique beveled mirror for sale. His number is 341-3911. Well, the time right now is 8:56 in the morning. Let's change our gears music-wise. Let's head to that big band sound, why don't we? Let me get that a spin in here for us. There we go. Taking us back to the glitz and glamour of the old black and white movie stars and big band musicians like Artie Shaw and Glenn Miller and Harry James and Kitty Callan and Rosemary Clooney, all the great ones of yesteryear. Well, it's time for the birthday shout-outs presented to you by the neighborhood of Somerset, a senior living community. Located at 100 Neighborly Way, you can contact Sharon Reynolds or Betty Caudill for your free information guide and find out about all of the great services and activities they offer 7 days a week at the neighborhood. Now, each birthday name from the week goes into a random drawing every Friday on Dollar Deal with your host, Kevin Wilson, to win a $25 gift card to a local store, restaurant, or retailer. Compliments of the neighborhood. Now, here are the birthday names. We're going to go back to, let's go back to yesterday, July the 5th. Eddie West, Hannah Vaught, Trisha Neal, Mario Colangelo, got it right there, Robert Trantham, Ruth Adams, Darlene Newell, Lisa Bandy, Tracy Pittman, Eddie West, Keith Braun, Laura Heron. Also, Richard Wilson, Evelyn Sullivan, and the Reverend Robert Ashley Beagle. Now let's jump to the 6th of July. That's this morning. On this Monday morn, Willie Wilson, Corey Stringer, Rob Tomlinson, Emily Tilly, and Juanita Wilden, all celebrating birthdays. And we have an anniversary here, too, for Tony and Kelly Meek celebrate an anniversary today. And for that couple and the birthday folks there, may the good Lord smile upon each and every one of you all and grant you many

0: One of you all out there will enjoy this beautiful day ahead. Currently, it's 73 degrees out there, fair skies. High of 87 today, a slight chance of rain and thunderstorms in the afternoon and into the evening. Be safe out there, my friends. My name's Gary D. signing off for Dial a Deal for this Monday morning. Good Lord willing, be back tomorrow morning where you can tune in once again to Dial a Deal, where you can wheel and deal with your neighbors. 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
1: News. I'm Gianna Gelosi. Team USA plays Belgium tonight at the World Cup, and star player Flo Balogun can play after President Trump reportedly asked FIFA to give his controversial red card a second look.
2: Balogun has scored 3 of America's 10 goals at this World Cup and is its only player with more than one. But after being given a controversial red card in the round of 32, the rules said he would have to sit out the next game and that there was no way to appeal it. With 30 hours until the match against Belgium, though, FIFA announced that its judicial body was suspending the ban.
1: Fox's Greg Thompson, Belgium reportedly appealing accused killer Tyler Robinson, set to come face-to-face with Charlie Kirk's parents and widow in a Utah courtroom.
3: Prosecutors have said they plan to introduce forensic and video evidence, witness statements, autopsy findings, and alleged messages Robinson wrote his romantic partner. Kirk was killed last September at Utah Valley University.
1: Fox's Jessica Rosenthal, America's listening to Fox News.
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5: I'm Jerry Lateman of your local and regional news update. Federal support is headed to Southern Kentucky to help fuel local entrepreneurship. Officials from the USDA Rural Development Agency have given a $100,000 grant to the Southern Kentucky Economic Development Corporation, widely known as SCED. The funding will support SCED's ongoing training and development programs aimed at helping rural small businesses hit the ground running. Local leaders also held a roundtable discussion on the unique economic challenges facing rural communities. Somerset Pulaski Chamber of Commerce Executive Director Bobby Clue says many new business owners often dive in unprepared or treat their ventures like hobbies rather than real operations. Drought conditions continue to improve over Kentucky. Latest update from the U.S. Drought Monitor shows no drought conditions are present in more than 60% of the state this week. Southern and eastern portions of the state are seeing abnormally dry, moderate drought, and severe drought conditions. More local and regional news, visit us at Somerset106.com or WTLOAM.com.
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7: Here's your WTLO forecast. I'm staff meteorologist Megan Mulford. Chance of thunderstorms today. Otherwise, sunshine mixed with clouds at times. Daytime highs approaching 87. Southwesterly winds at around 5 miles an hour. Partly cloudy skies again. Tonight, slight chance of thunderstorms. Lows level off around 69. With your WTLO forecast, I'm staff meteorologist Megan Mulford. Right now, it's 75 degrees.
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1: Here's your WTLO forecast. I'm staff meteorologist Megan Mulford. Chance of thunderstorms today. Otherwise, sunshine mixed with clouds at times. Daytime highs approaching 87. Southwesterly winds at around 5 miles an hour. Partly cloudy skies again. Tonight, slight chance of thunderstorms. Lows level off around 69. With your WTLO forecast, I'm staff meteorologist Megan Mulford. Right now, it's 75 degrees.
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8: Here's your WTLO forecast. I'm staff meteorologist Megan Mulford. Chance of thunderstorms today, otherwise sunshine mixed with clouds at times. Daytime highs approaching 87. Southwesterly winds at around 5 miles an hour. Partly cloudy skies again. Tonight, slight chance of thunderstorms. Lows level off around 69. With your WTLO forecast, I'm staff meteorologist Megan Mulford. Right now, it's 75 degrees.
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2: Here's your WTLO forecast. I'm staff meteorologist Megan Mulford. Chance of thunderstorms today, otherwise sunshine mixed with clouds at times. Daytime highs approaching 87. Southwesterly winds at around 5 miles an hour. Partly cloudy skies again. Tonight, slight chance of thunderstorms. Lows level off around 69. With your WTLO forecast, I'm staff meteorologist Megan Mulford. Right now, 77.
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1: Fox News, I'm CJ Pop. The funeral procession today in Tehran for Iran's former hardline religious leader killed on the first day of Operation Epic Fury. Israel's Prime Minister Benjamin Netanyahu earlier on Fox and Friends describes what some are chanting.
2: They were shouting, death to Trump, death to me, of course, but death to Trump. We have to kill Trump, death to America.
1: And that funeral continues until Thursday. Right now, U.S. soccer star Flo Balogun can play tonight versus Belgium, the elimination game in Seattle, but
3: the Belgian Soccer Federation formally wrote to FIFA to appeal the matter, and the right to appeal was granted.
1: That's Fox's Jay Berman reporting. Balogun received a controversial red card in the last game, meaning he was originally banned for tonight. He could be banned again if Belgium wins the appeal. The game is on Fox at 8 p.m. Eastern. 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
5: I'm Jerry Lateman with your local and regional news update. 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Officials from the USDA Rural Development Agency have given a $100,000 grant to the Southern Kentucky Economic Development Corporation, widely known as SCED. The funding will support SCED's ongoing training and development programs aimed at helping rural small businesses hit the ground running. Local leaders also held a roundtable discussion on the unique economic challenges facing rural communities. Somerset Pulaski Chamber of Commerce Executive Director Bobby Clue says many new business owners often dive in unprepared or treat their ventures like hobbies rather than real operations. Drought conditions continue to improve over Kentucky. Latest update from the U.S. Drought Monitor shows no drought conditions are present in more than 60% of the state this week. Southern and eastern portions of the state are seeing abnormally dry, moderate drought, and severe drought conditions. More local and regional news, visit us at Somerset106.com or WTLOAM.com.
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9: Here's your WTLO forecast. I'm staff meteorologist Megan Mulford. Chance of thunderstorms today, otherwise sunshine mixed with clouds at times. Daytime highs approaching 87. Southwesterly winds at around 5 miles an hour. Partly cloudy skies again. Tonight, slight chance of thunderstorms. Lows level off around 69. With your WTLO forecast, I'm staff meteorologist Megan Mulford. Right now, 77.
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2: Here's your WTLO forecast. I'm staff meteorologist Megan Mulford. Chance of thunderstorms today. Otherwise, sunshine mixed with clouds at times. Daytime highs approaching 87. Southwesterly winds at around 5 miles an hour. Partly cloudy skies again. Tonight, slight chance of thunderstorms. Lows level off around 69. With your WTLO forecast, I'm staff meteorologist Megan Mulford. Right now, 77.
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0: Denham Street Baptist Church in Somerset invites you to their annual July Jubilee. 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

0: Ayatollah killed in the U.S.-Israel airstrikes. Prime Minister Benjamin Netanyahu tells Fox.
1: I think that if the Iranian people were given a chance, they'd throw these bombs out. And I think we have to recognize that. They are not America's friend, and we should not let them have nuclear weapons.
0: Accused Charlie Kirk assassin Tyler Robinson in his Provo, Utah preliminary hearing today. 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
3: I'm Jerry Lederman with your local and regional news update. 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Officials from the USDA Rural Development Agency have given a $100,000 grant to the Southern Kentucky Economic Development Corporation, widely known as SCED. The funding will support SCED's ongoing training and development programs aimed at helping rural small businesses hit the ground running. Local leaders also held a roundtable discussion on the unique economic challenges facing rural communities. Somerset Pulaski Chamber of Commerce Executive Director Bobby Clue says many new business owners often dive in unprepared or treat their ventures like hobbies rather than real operations. Drought conditions continue to improve over Kentucky. Latest update from the U.S. Drought Monitor shows no drought conditions are present in more than 60% of the state this week. Southern and eastern portions of the state are seeing abnormally dry, moderate drought, and severe drought conditions. More local and regional news, visit us at Somerset106.com or WTLOAM.com.
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8: Here's your WTLO forecast. I'm staff meteorologist Megan Mulford. Chance of thunderstorms today, otherwise sunshine mixed with clouds at times. Daytime highs approaching 87. Southwesterly winds at around 5 miles an hour. Partly cloudy skies again. Tonight, slight chance of thunderstorms. Lows level off around 69. With your WTLO forecast, I'm staff meteorologist Megan Mulford. Right now, 77.
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4: Here's your WTLO forecast. I'm staff meteorologist Megan Mulford. Chance of thunderstorms today, otherwise sunshine mixed with clouds at times. Daytime highs approaching 87. Southwesterly winds at around 5 miles an hour. Partly cloudy skies again. Tonight, slight chance of thunderstorms. Lows level off around 69. With your WTLO forecast, I'm staff meteorologist Megan Mulford. Currently, 79.
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1: Fox News, I'm CJ Pop. An unprecedented opening on Wall Street. You know, President Trump rings the opening bell from the Oval Office, opening trading for both the New York Stock Exchange and NASDAQ, celebrating Trump accounts, a new federal savings and investment vehicle for kids that started on July 4th.
2: We're giving this money to children so they can have a good life.
1: The Dow hits an all-time intraday high, the opening bell topping 53,000 for the first time ever, has retreated a little.

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1: I'm Jerry Lateman with your local and regional news update. Federal support is headed to Southern Kentucky to help fuel local entrepreneurship. Officials from the USDA Rural Development Agency have given a $100,000 grant to the Southern Kentucky Economic Development Corporation, widely known as SCED. The funding will support SCED's ongoing training and development programs aimed at helping rural small businesses hit the ground running. Local leaders also held a roundtable discussion on the unique economic challenges facing rural communities. Somerset Pulaski Chamber of Commerce Executive Director Bobby Clue says many new business owners often dive in unprepared or treat their ventures like hobbies rather than real operations. Drought conditions continue to improve over Kentucky. Latest update from the U.S. Drought Monitor shows no drought conditions are present in more than 60% of the state this week. Southern and eastern portions of the state are seeing abnormally dry, moderate drought, and severe drought conditions. More local and regional news, visit us at Somerset106.com or WTLOAM.com.
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6: 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John Franklin Lewis Jr., age 79, of Burnside, Kentucky, passed away on June the 27th. 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

0: But Dr. Karen Carlson, director of Women's Health Associates at Massachusetts General Hospital, says most of them are useless.
1: Things that you put on your nails or even things that you put into your body really have very, very little effect on nail growth. 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
0: And Dr. Carlson said some nail care can do more harm than good.
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7: I'm Jeff Daly on the Cromwell Ag Radio Network. The news out of the overnight of the market is higher prices. Wheat futures have jumped between 10 and 10.75 cents a bushel. The soybean market is between 27.25 and 34.5 cents a bushel higher. The corn trade is between 9.5 and 13.25 cents a bushel up. It could be anticipation of this week's WASDE report. It could be the weather forecast in some areas, albeit temperatures are certainly moderated now across the Midwest compared to where they were a week ago. Or it could be the Chinese sniffing in the marketplace. There were rumors last week that they were asking about the price of soy and perhaps looking at purchases. Well, Americans likely paid more for the July 4 backyard cookout this past weekend. The cookout for 10 guests, $73.82, up 4% from last year, according to the American Farm Bureau Federation. Smaller cattle herd, higher labor and transportation costs, and pricier even aluminum foil drove prices up for ground beef, hamburger buns, strawberries, and pork and beans. However, the bright spot was potato salad, down 18%. That's because egg prices were smaller. Those higher fuel costs helped to run up the price of food as well. I'm Jeff Daly on the Cromwell Ag Radio Network.
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10: Here's your WTLO forecast. I'm staff meteorologist Megan Mulford. Chance of thunderstorms this afternoon. Otherwise, sunshine mixed with clouds at times. High temperatures reach up to 87. Southwesterly winds at around 5 miles an hour. Partly cloudy skies again. Tonight, slight chance of thunderstorms. Lows dip down to about 69. With your WTLO forecast, I'm staff meteorologist Megan Mulford. Currently, it's 79 degrees.
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3: Here's your WTLO forecast. I'm staff meteorologist Megan Mulford. Chance of thunderstorms this afternoon. Otherwise, sunshine mixed with clouds at times. High temperatures reach up to 87. Southwesterly winds at around 5 miles an hour. Partly cloudy skies again. Tonight, slight chance of thunderstorms. Lows dip down to about 69. With your WTLO forecast, I'm staff meteorologist Megan Mulford. Currently, it's 79 degrees.
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1: News. I'm Therese Crowley. Another new all-time intraday high when the Dow crossed 53,000 as President Trump rang the opening bell to herald the Trump savings accounts for American babies and fielded a question on FIFA allowing Belgium to appeal its ruling that U.S. star player Flo Balogun can play after President Trump asked FIFA to give his controversial red card a second look.
2: I asked for a review because I didn't think it was a foul. And, you know, again, I'm good at this stuff. I didn't think it was a foul. I thought it was two great athletes that crashed into each other and got entangled.
1: FIFA will have to rule fast. U.S. versus Belgium in Seattle tonight at 8 Eastern on Fox. Preliminary hearing underway for accused Charlie Kirk assassin Tyler Robinson in Provo, Utah, face-to-face with Kirk's widow, Erica. 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

0: CEO of the Kentucky Association of Private Providers says many of the businesses operate on paper-thin 5% margins. She warns that some providers simply don't know how they'll keep their doors open. Among the services possibly at risk, residential care, home-based services, and personal care for those with disabilities. Doctors and other health care professionals want Governor Beshear to intervene and stop the cuts. 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
4: Here's your WTLO forecast. I'm staff meteorologist Megan Mulford. Chance of thunderstorms this afternoon. Otherwise, cloudy skies expected. High temperatures reach up to 85. Winds out of the southwest at around 5 miles an hour. Partly cloudy skies tonight. Slight chance of thunderstorms. Lows level off around 69. With your WTLO forecast, I'm staff meteorologist Megan Mulford. Currently, it's 81 degrees.
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been lined it up. Now look here. I want that guitar to fall in on now. Tighten it up now. Oh yeah. Now tighten it up, boys. Yeah, now everybody tighten it up now. Now look here. We gonna make it mellow for you now.

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2: Here's your WTLO forecast. I'm staff meteorologist Megan Mulford. Chance of thunderstorms this afternoon. Otherwise, cloudy skies expected. High temperatures reach up to 85. Winds out of the southwest at around 5 miles an hour. Partly cloudy skies tonight. Slight chance of thunderstorms. Lows level off around 69. With your WTLO forecast, I'm staff meteorologist Megan Mulford. Currently, it's 81 degrees.
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1: Listen to the current Somerset area forecast by calling the Fort Broadcasting 24/7 weather line at 606-678-8100. Get the forecast and high and low temperatures for today and tomorrow. Just call 606-678-8100.
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1: News. I'm Gianna Gelosi. A week-long preliminary hearing began today for the man accused of killing conservative activist Charlie Kirk, Judge Tony Graff.
2: This is not intended to chill what you present, but keep in mind that the standard is probable cause, and that is what the court as a magistrate will be looking to.
1: Charlie Kirk's family in the courtroom coming face-to-face with Tyler Robinson for the first time. The Belgian Soccer Federation challenging FIFA's decision to allow U.S. forward Flo Balogun to play in tonight's match after President Trump reportedly called up FIFA to review that red card.
3: All I did, I asked for a review because I didn't think it was a foul. And, you know, again, I'm good at this stuff. I didn't think it was a foul. I thought it was two great athletes that crashed into each other and got entangled.
1: President Trump earlier today, the U.S. plays Belgium tonight at 8 p.m. Eastern on Fox. 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
5: 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The CEO of the Kentucky Association of Private Providers says many of the businesses

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4: Here's your WTLO forecast. I'm staff meteorologist Megan Mulford. Chance of thunderstorms this afternoon. Otherwise, cloudy skies expected. High temperatures reach up to 85. Winds out of the southwest at around 5 miles an hour. Partly cloudy skies tonight. Slight chance of thunderstorms. Lows level off around 69. With your WTLO forecast, I'm staff meteorologist Megan Mulford. Currently 84.
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0: Listen to the current Somerset area forecast by calling the Fort Broadcasting 24/7 weather line at 606-678-8100. Get the forecast and high and low temperatures for today and tomorrow. Just call 606-678-8100.
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3: Here's your WTLO forecast. I'm staff meteorologist Megan Mulford. Chance of thunderstorms this afternoon. Otherwise, cloudy skies expected. High temperatures reach up to 85. Winds out of the southwest at around 5 miles an hour. Partly cloudy skies tonight. Slight chance of thunderstorms. Lows level off around 69. With your WTLO forecast, I'm staff meteorologist Megan Mulford. Currently 86.
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1: Fox News, I'm Therese Crowley. Preliminary hearings on now for accused Charlie Kirk assassin Tyler Robinson in Provo, Utah, with Judge Tony Graff ruling to keep the cameras from showing the most graphic images of the sniper shooting.
2: I also ask that you remain mindful of the constitutional rights of all parties, and in every engagement, that you treat each person you engage with the dignity and respect they inherently do.
1: In court, widow Erica Kirk and Don Trump Jr., who says Charlie was like a little brother. President Trump rings the market's opening bell to launch the Trump savings accounts for American babies.
3: Children that are born without money, without any money. Great parents, they can have everything, can be great, but they have no money. They can become very wealthy children.
1: And FIFA rejects Belgium's appeal. Flo Balogun will play for U.S. men versus Belgium tonight at 8 Eastern on Fox. 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
5: I'm Jerry Lateman with your local and regional news update. Kentucky Medicaid cuts fee-for-service Medicaid reimbursement rates by 4% August 1st, and providers say the impact will be devastating. The CEO of the Kentucky Association of Private Providers says many of the businesses operate on paper-thin 5% margins. She warns that some providers simply don't know how they'll keep their doors open. Among the services possibly at risk, residential care, home-based services, and personal care for those with disabilities. Doctors and other health care professionals want Governor Beshear to intervene and stop the cuts. Federal support is headed to Southern Kentucky to help fuel local entrepreneurship. Officials from the USD Rural Development have given $100,000 to the Southern Kentucky Economic Development Corporation, widely known as SCED. The funding will support SCED's ongoing training and development programs aimed at helping rural and small businesses hit the ground running.

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1: 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It's because someone threw it there. It's not a pretty sight. Please put trash in its bin, recycle when you can, and take pride in keeping Pulaski County green and clean.
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3: Here's your WTLO forecast. I'm staff meteorologist Megan Mulford. Chance of thunderstorms this afternoon. Otherwise cloudy skies with a few peaks of sun. High temperatures reach up to 86. Winds out of the west at around 5 miles an hour. Slight chance of thunderstorms tonight. Lows level off around 69. Partly cloudy skies. With your WTLO forecast, I'm staff meteorologist Megan Mulford. Currently, it's 88 degrees.
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3: Here's your WTLO forecast. I'm staff meteorologist Megan Mulford. Chance of thunderstorms this afternoon. Otherwise, cloudy skies with a few peaks of sun. High temperatures reach up to 86. Winds out of the west at around 5 miles an hour. Slight chance of thunderstorms tonight. Lows level off around 69. Partly cloudy skies. With their WTLO forecast, I'm staff meteorologist Megan Mulford. Currently, it's 88 degrees.
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0: 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Get the forecast and high and low temperatures for today and tomorrow. Just call 606-678-8100.
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1: Fox News, I'm Tom Graham. President Trump is taking credit for pushing FEMA to reconsider a red card against U.S. star Flo Balogun. Now, that would have kept him out of tonight's World Cup match against Belgium. He can now play despite an appeal by Belgium.
2: We heard directly from FIFA. They have ruled Belgium's appeal against the reinstatement of Flo Balogun for tonight's critical game as inadmissible.
1: Fox's Jonathan Hunt, a preliminary hearing being held for the suspect charged with killing Charlie Kirk.
3: Tyler Robinson inside has been closely paying attention to the testimony and exhibits. This is the first time Erica Kirk has attended one of the court proceedings here. Our reporter in the courtroom says Erica is sitting next to Charlie's mom, and Erica put her head on the shoulder of Charlie's mom at one point. Also, Donald Trump Jr. inside the courtroom.
1: Fox's Matt Finn, America's listening to Fox News.
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5: I'm Jerry Lateman with your local and regional news update. Kentucky Medicaid cuts fee-for-service Medicaid reimbursement rates by 4% August 1st, and providers say the impact will be devastating. The CEO of the Kentucky Association of Private Providers says many of the businesses operate on paper-thin 5% margins. She warns that some providers simply don't know how they'll keep their doors open. Among the services possibly at risk, residential care, home-based services, and personal care for those with disabilities. Doctors and other health care professionals want Governor Beshear to intervene and stop the cuts. 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The funding will support SCED's ongoing training and development programs aimed at helping rural and small businesses hit the ground running. More local and regional news, visit us at Somerset106.com or WTLOAM.com.
6: And here's Clark with the weather. 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
1: Here's your WTLO forecast. I'm staff meteorologist Megan Mulford. Slight chance of thunderstorms tonight, otherwise partly cloudy skies. Lows dip down to about 69. Northerly winds at around 5 miles an hour. Sunshine mixed with clouds at times again. Tomorrow, thunderstorms likely. Highs level off around 85. With your WTLO forecast, I'm staff meteorologist Megan Mulford. Currently 88.
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2: Here's your WTLO forecast. I'm staff meteorologist Megan Mulford. Slight chance of thunderstorms tonight, otherwise partly cloudy skies. Lows dip down to about 69. Northerly winds at around 5 miles an hour. Sunshine mixed with clouds at times again tomorrow. Thunderstorms likely. Highs level off around 85. With your WTLO forecast, I'm staff meteorologist Megan Mulford. Currently, it's 90 degrees.
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1: Fox News, I'm Deborah Valentine. Belgium appealed FIFA's decision to allow Team USA star player Flo Balogun to play in tonight's round of 16 World Cup match, but the governing body rejected the appeal. Fox's Jonathan Hunt.
2: They have ruled Belgium's appeal against the reinstatement of Flo Balogun for tonight's critical game as inadmissible. They say that Belgium was not a party to this process and therefore has no standing for that appeal.
1: Tonight's round 16 matchup is on Fox at 8 Eastern. Eastern time. President Donald Trump ringing the opening bell of the New York Stock Exchange from the White House, marking the July 4th launch of the Trump accounts. The president is heading to Turkey tonight for the NATO summit ahead of Israel Prime Minister Netanyahu's expected visit to the White House. 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
4: I'm Jerry Lateman with your local and regional news update. Kentucky Medicaid cuts fee-for-service Medicaid reimbursement rates by 4% August 1st, and providers say the impact will be devastating. The CEO of the Kentucky Association of Private Providers says many of the businesses operate on paper-thin 5% margins. She warns that some providers simply don't know how they'll keep their doors open. Among the services possibly at risk, residential care, home-based services, and personal care for those with disabilities. 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The funding will support SCED's ongoing training and development programs aimed at helping rural and small businesses hit the ground running. 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
2: We have these obituaries. John Franklin Lewis Jr., age 79, of Burnside, Kentucky, passed away on June the 27th. A celebration of life service will be held on Saturday, July the 11th, at Tateville Baptist Church in Tateville, Kentucky. 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Southern Oaks Funeral Home is entrusted with the arrangements for John Franklin Lewis Jr.
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12: I'm Jeff Nally on the Cromwell Ag Radio Network. The news out of the overnight in the market is higher prices. Wheat futures have jumped between 10 and 10.75 cents a bushel. The soybean market is between 27.25 and 34.5 cents a bushel higher. The corn trade is between 9.5 and 13.25 cents a bushel up. It could be anticipation of this week's WASDE report. It could be the weather forecast in some areas, albeit temperatures are certainly moderated now across the Midwest compared to where they were a week ago. Or it could be the Chinese sniffing in the marketplace. There were rumors last week that they were asking about the price of soy and perhaps looking at purchases. Well, Americans likely paid more for the July 4 backyard cookout this past weekend. The cookout for 10 guests, $73.82, up 4% from last year, according to the American Farm Bureau Federation. Smaller cattle herd, higher labor and transportation costs, and pricier even aluminum foil drove prices up for ground beef, hamburger buns, strawberries, and pork and beans. However, the bright spot was potato salad, down 18%. That's because egg prices were smaller. Those higher fuel costs helped to run up the price of food as well. I'm Jeff Nally on the Cromwell Ag Radio Network.
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3: Here's your WTLO forecast. I'm staff meteorologist Megan Mulford. Slight chance of thunderstorms tonight, otherwise partly cloudy skies. Lows dip down to about 69. Northerly winds at around 5 miles an hour. Sunshine mixed with clouds at times again. Tomorrow, thunderstorms likely. Highs level off around 85. With your WTLO forecast, I'm staff meteorologist Megan Mulford. Right now, 86.
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0: 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Edward Jones, making sense of investing.
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3: Here's your WTLO forecast. I'm staff meteorologist Megan Mulford. Slight chance of thunderstorms tonight, otherwise partly cloudy skies. Lows dip down to about 69. Northerly winds at around 5 miles an hour. Sunshine mixed with clouds at times again. Tomorrow, thunderstorms likely. Highs level off around 85. With your WTLO forecast, I'm staff meteorologist Megan Mulford. Currently, it's 84 degrees.
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4: Here's your WTLO forecast. I'm staff meteorologist Megan Mulford. Chance of thunderstorms with fog and spots tonight, otherwise partly cloudy skies. Lows level off around 70, northerly winds at around 5 miles an hour. Sunshine mixed with clouds at times with fog and spots early tomorrow. Chance of thunderstorms, highs level off around 86. With your WTLO forecast, I'm staff meteorologist Megan Mulford. Currently, it's 84 degrees.
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4: Here's your WTLO forecast. I'm staff meteorologist Megan Mulford. Chance of thunderstorms with fog and spots tonight, otherwise partly cloudy skies. Lows level off around 70, northerly winds at around 5 miles an hour. Sunshine mixed with clouds at times with fog and spots early tomorrow. Chance of thunderstorms, highs level off around 86. With your WTLO forecast, I'm staff meteorologist Megan Mulford. Currently 81.
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1: Fox News, I'm Tom Graham. An island-wide blackout in Cuba affecting millions of people.
2: Today's blackout comes in the middle of intense summer heat. Cuba's power grid is aging and its fuel supplies have been dwindling since January. That's when President Trump threatened tariffs on any country providing oil to the island nation.
1: Fox's Jonathan Siri there. The U.S. World Cup team catching a break. Forward Flo Balogun will not be suspended for tonight's game. This despite his previous red card. FIFA faced pressure from President Trump.
3: It's one thing to penalize somebody for the game, but how do you penalize them for a game that hasn't been played yet? It's very unfair. You can't do that. So, yes, I asked for a review by FIFA.
1: Balogun was issued a red card during a controversial call in a previous game. 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
7: Here's your WTLO forecast. I'm staff meteorologist Megan Mulford. Chance of thunderstorms with fog and spots tonight, otherwise partly cloudy skies. Lows level off around 70, northerly winds at around 5 miles an hour. Sunshine mixed with clouds at times with fog and spots early tomorrow. Chance of thunderstorms, highs level off around 86. With your WTLO forecast, I'm staff meteorologist Megan Mulford. Currently 81.
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2: Here's your WTLO forecast. I'm staff meteorologist Megan Mulford. Chance of thunderstorms with fog and spots tonight, otherwise partly cloudy skies. Lows level off around 70, northerly winds at around 5 miles an hour. Sunshine mixed with clouds at times with fog and spots early tomorrow. Chance of thunderstorms, highs level off around 86. With your WTLO forecast, I'm staff meteorologist Megan Mulford. Currently 81.
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We'd like to have you sing along with us on this song. If you're through eating your dinner, if you're not through eating, just sort of spray along. It's all right. 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
1: Fox News. I'm Deborah Valentine. The Napa County Sheriff's Office has recommended a misdemeanor charge against the husband of Congresswoman Nancy Pelosi in connection with Friday's hit and run there. More from Fox's William Lajeunesse in L.A.
2: The story that Paul Pelosi told police is he knew he hit something but wasn't sure what. Animal, human, car, bike. But rather than checking, witnesses say he drove away.
1: Nobody was hurt. A Provo, Utah judge is weighing whether there's sufficient evidence to bring Charlie Kirk's alleged killer, Tyler Robinson, to trial. Former Utah State Bureau of Investigation agent David Hall testified today about information coming in after shots rang out.
3: Cell phone videos were coming in. If you imagine there's 3,000 people at an event and everybody has a cell phone, there was a lot of information that people were willing to share with us.
1: Kirk's widow, Erica, attended today's preliminary proceeding. America's listening to Fox News.
4: This is Officer Theodore Wax with the Somerset Police Department. 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Drive with your eyes on the road. Whatever that text, call, or email is, it can wait until you stop. Keep your hands on the wheel and your mind and eyes on the road.
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7: Here's your WTLO forecast. I'm staff meteorologist Megan Mulford. Chance of thunderstorms with fog and spots tonight, otherwise partly cloudy skies. Lows level off around 70, northerly winds at around 5 miles an hour. Sunshine mixed with clouds at times with fog and spots early tomorrow. Chance of thunderstorms, highs level off around 86. With your WTLO forecast, I'm staff meteorologist Megan Mulford. Right now, it's 79 degrees.
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1: Here's your WTLO forecast. I'm staff meteorologist Megan Mulford. Chance of thunderstorms with fog and spots tonight, otherwise partly cloudy skies. Lows level off around 70, northerly winds at around 5 miles an hour. Sunshine mixed with clouds at times with fog and spots early tomorrow. Chance of thunderstorms, highs level off around 86. With your WTLO forecast, I'm staff meteorologist Megan Mulford. Right now, it's 79 degrees.
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1: 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Get the forecast and high and low temperatures for today and tomorrow. Just call 606-678-8100.
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1: Fox News, I'm Tom Graham. The man accused of planting pipe bombs near the U.S. Capitol on the eve of the chaos of January 6, 2021, is not covered by President Trump's mass pardons, says a judge. Fox's Jared Halpern.
2: A federal judge rejected a motion to dismiss charges against Brian Cole Jr., the suspect accused of planting pipe bombs outside the Capitol Hill headquarters of